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Q102. It's your trending 12, and BTS just announced a brand new collab with Oreo. Yeah, limited edition cookies. They say they eat Oreos almost daily in the studio. All inspired by BTS. They'll be out on June 8th hitting shelves. They are purple with a brown sugar pancake flavored cream. All inspired by a Korean snack they love. Swam.

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5: 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Less is more, Jen. Less is more. Second date update. 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

Q102. It's your Trending 12. And Olivia Rodrigo released the track list for her new album, which will be out in just a couple of weeks. A few song titles. Let's see. You have Girl So In Love, Honeybee, Stupid Song, Maggots For Brains, You Plus Me Equals Heart, My Way, Purple, Begged, Cigarette Smoke, and of course, the lead single off the album. It's called Drop Dead, and that is up next. It's Olivia Rodrigo on Q.

Swims, and you're about to hear my new song, Mr. Know-It-All.

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1: Q102, it's time for a very quick break. 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
1: Q102, it's your trending 12. And up next, we're talking about Drake, setting a few different records. He just beat Michael Jackson's record for most number ones on the charts by a solo male artist. He just released three albums in one day a couple of weeks ago, and all three of those albums are debuting in the top three spots on the album chart. So boom, boom, boom. I believe he's the first artist to ever do that. I have not listened to any of these songs. I mean, three albums in one day, kind of a lot, but apparently they're getting pretty good feedback. So I don't know. Maybe I'll check them out. Let's play some Drake and Rihanna. It's Take Care on Q.

Q102 up next on your trending 12 today. We're talking about Ariana Grande. She's been releasing little snippets here and there from her new album, which is coming out in July. And one song she sings about how she barely tried to get you to fall in love with me. Not sure if this is about what's the guy from Wicked that with the red hair, SpongeBob? I can't think of his name, but we're going to move on to another trending story about Ariana Grande. She just announced she's releasing the 10th anniversary edition of her song Dangerous Woman to celebrate the milestone. So let's play that song next. It's Ariana Grande on Q.

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1: Q102, it's your trending 12. So just a couple of days ago on May 15th, Shaggy kind of quietly released a new album. Yeah, titled Lottery. And I guess he has a few songs on there featuring Robin Thicke. He helped produce some of the songs. And he just kind of put it out there. And also he's working on his new musical theater role. Yeah, he's doing Broadway. He's in a show called The Last Ship. And he also was just honored with his official day last week on Tuesday, official Shaggy Day in Brooklyn. So he's had a lot going on. It wasn't me, Shaggy. We've got to play it. He's up next on Q.
2: Yo, yo, open up, man.
3: Yo, what do you want, man?
2: My girl just caught me.
3: You made her catch you?
2: I don't know how I let this happen.
3: Look who?
2: The girl next door, you know? I don't know what to do.
3: Say what?

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0: Q102. That is it today with your Trending 12. 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
3: Anna is in need of a second date update this morning with a guy named Lucas. Hi, Anna.
4: Hi, guys. Thanks so much for taking my call.
3: Happy to do it. How can we help?
4: Okay, so I met this great guy on Match, and we had a dinner date. He picked me up, and we went downtown to McCormick and Schmidt's, and it was really nice. It was like one of the fanciest dinners I've ever been on in a super long time.
3: And that's cool. I love McCormick and Schmick.
5: Yeah. I haven't been there in a while. I like sitting at their bar. They got a really nice little bar area.
3: Great
5: there.
3: Seafood.
4: Oh my gosh. I was so excited that we were going there because my ex was not into spending money at all. Like,
3: okay,
4: not on nice dinners. So this felt like a real treat for me.
3: Okay. That's great.
4: So I thought everything went really well. He's just like really good at telling jokes and he had me laughing really hard. And it was really nice to be around someone who doesn't take life so seriously. Like my ex was so intense. He was very serious all the time. And so after being away from that, I realized that I actually like that good sense of humor. I like to be with someone with a good sense of humor.
5: Mm-hmm.
3: Yeah.
4: So yeah, I'm glad I'm out of that and going on dates and it's going well. So we were at the restaurant for a couple of hours and the conversation was going great. Everything was really good and I literally can't come up with anything that went wrong. He dropped me off and when he walked me to the door, he gave me a hug and then he left. And before he left, I told him I had a really great time, and he said he did too. And I was like, I hope that we can see each other again soon. He said, yeah, for sure. Mm. And then he left, and now I haven't heard from him, so I'm really hoping you can get a hold of him because he's not answering me. He's full-on ghosting.
5: Oh, no. That's hard. I mean, after such a great date.
3: I know. I have been guilty of saying, yeah, for sure, and not following through. I wasn't lying at the time. You know, I meant it with the intention of, but then I got sidetracked. Things got busy.
5: You started dating somebody else.
3: It's happened.
5: Yeah, but this impression, yeah. You know, that's the thing. When we always talk about this on this segment, like if you're spending 2 and 3 hours with someone, what's going on?
3: You got to be having a good time.
5: Right. I mean, if I'm not having a good time with you, it's like, oh, I got to go. Somebody called. But right. This is a long date.
3: Or, yeah, I'm just really tired or I'm not feeling 100%. I'm going to call it early tonight if that's okay with you.
4: Exactly. And like on the date, the vibes were so good. We were laughing so much and getting to know each other really well. And there was just no sense of either one of us wanting it to end.
5: Right. Yeah. Okay. This is interesting. Yeah.
3: All right. You've tried to call, text.
4: I've tried it all.
3: Smoke signals.
4: Haven't tried that one.
3: Okay.
4: But I'm considering now.
3: Yeah. All right. Well, we'll take a break. When we come back, we're going to call Lucas for Anna and see what he really thought of Anna on his first date with her and if there's any chance of a second date. As Second Date Update continues next with Jeff and Jen, Cincinnati's Q102.

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1: Let's find out why they were ghosted. It's more Second Date Update from Jeff and Jen on Q102. After Hours.

0: Hi, Lucas.
1: Yeah, this is he.
0: Hi, Lucas. It's Jeff and Jen at Q102. How are you this morning?
1: Jeff and Jen?
0: Yep, from the radio show. Got Fritch here.
2: Hi.
1: Hi. So what is this about? What's going on?
0: You know, we spoke to a really sweet young woman named Anna who was telling us about her fun date with you, and she had a lot of really nice things to say about you. And I think she'd like to go out with you again.
1: Okay.
0: How do you feel about that?
1: Yeah, I went out on a date with her for sure. I probably would have gone out with her again if it weren't for her parents.
0: Her parents?
1: And her, yeah.
0: Did you meet her parents?
1: Yeah, so... when I picked her up at her parents' house, because she moved back in there with them, which wasn't that weird to me, but she moved back in after, I guess, her and her last boyfriend split, and, like, her family was there, and I got to meet them, and they were just not friendly at all.
0: Oh.
1: And they were all at the kitchen table, and they barely even looked up and acknowledged me. And it was like the coldest reception I've ever gotten. I felt like I was like just got to prison, and it was like, you know, like I'm the new guy.
0: Oh.
1: And yeah, so like at dinner, I asked her about it, and she was like, you know, that her parents are upset with her because she broke up with her ex. And like, again, me and her dad are really close, and her mom just loves him, and like they're pushing her to get back together with him. And like, it was very interesting to me because I was, you know, I'd never experienced this type of situation before. And so, like, so I asked her about her brother who was there, you know, and he was giving me a lot of side eye and stuff. And apparently it wasn't her brother. Guess who it was?
0: Oh God. Really?
2: That was the ex?
1: Uh-huh. It was her ex. And,
0: oh wow. You
1: know, he was at the house. Like when I picked her up, apparently like he's been coming over for dinner. And you know, because they love him so much. So this is like a really, it was just like, what the hell was going on? And it was just weird and crazy and comfortable. And like, that's just not something I want to get in the middle of,
0: oh,
1: you know, I don't.
0: Oh my God.
1: Yeah. That's too much stuff for me.
0: Yeah. Anna, how is this supposed to work if your parents, I mean, first of all, I get that sometimes circumstances dictate you got to do what you got to do. So you're staying at your parents, but this relationship they have with your ex, I mean,
2: you're never going to be able to bring anyone home.
3: Oh my gosh. They're all just being stupid. Like, they're all just going to have to get over it. I'm not getting back with him ever. Like, it's so dumb between us. And when I'm with somebody else, he's going to stop coming around. Like, it's only a matter of time.
0: Is this the kind of thing your parents do to sort of manipulate you? Like, is this the kind of thing they've done before?
3: Oh yeah, I mean, this is like a lifelong thing. I mean, not with guys, but with like everything. But they are going to get over it. It's just gonna take them a little longer than I would want it to.
0: Isn't that weird for you though? Because I know that would be really difficult for me. You know, my mom would maintain friendships with my ex-girlfriends, and I always felt that was such a manipulative move. And my mother would always deny it and say, no, I just like her. Am I not allowed to like her?
2: Yeah, but were they coming over the house and stuff?
0: Yeah, I mean, in the beginning, and I'm like, Mom, you can't do that.
2: Yeah, no, that's a no-no.
0: Right.
2: I remember that being like a way that I stayed close to my high school boyfriend. Was I was friends with his mom, and I would like pick her up and go shopping after we broke up as a way to just kind of still see what he was doing.
0: Yeah, totally.
2: You know, I was young, clearly.
0: Yeah.
2: But still.
0: I know. My mother once brought up my ex to my current girlfriend at the time, and that didn't go over well at all.
2: That is a huge no-no.
0: No.
2: But this is weird that he's there at the table, like with your dad.
0: How long are you living at your parents? Is there an exit strategy here, or is this indefinite?
3: There is an exit strategy. I'm just trying to get, you know, the money together. I have to get new furniture. It's just a whole ordeal. Right. I mean, but I do want to get out of there because, like, they keep putting me in the same room as my ex, who I'm so done with.
0: Yeah, your ex isn't living there, is he?
3: No, but it feels like he is because he's there all the time.
0: Okay. You said put in the same room with you. You mean just having him over.
3: Right.
0: Gotcha.
3: Exactly. Like the same, at the same dinner table.
0: Yeah. Oh, God.
2: Yeah, I don't like this.
0: Well, Lucas, I can't say I blame you. I get it.
1: Yeah, I don't think I need any of that kind of drama in my life. I think, you know, maybe if you move into your own place and, like, he moves out of the country or something, then I don't know.
0: Right.
2: Yeah, it sounds like you need to have a conversation with your parents, though. I mean, just to tell them if you feel uncomfortable about it a little bit, Anna, maybe just say, hey, maybe you guys could hang out at his house.
3: I think you're right. I guess I feel kind of bad because they do really like him. So I don't want to mess up their relationship, but I know I need to, like, also think of myself.
0: Yeah. Oh, I'd be so down for messing up the relationship.
2: Yeah, me too. I'd be like, don't you remember the way that he treated your daughter?
0: Right.
2: Your daughter who's standing right here? You're friends with that guy.
0: Was the breakup bad?
2: What happened? Yeah.
3: Well, I mean, it was kind of like the issues I talked about. Like, I feel like
0: He took life too seriously.
3: Yeah, exactly. So he took it really hard. And so I think that's another reason my parents feel really bad is because he takes it so hard and takes everything so seriously, mm-hmm. which is why I liked Lucas. But
2: yeah,
3: I guess that it is what it is.
0: It is what it is. All right. Well, best of luck to you, Anne. I'm sorry we couldn't make a second date happen, but Lucas, we do appreciate you taking the call and setting us straight.
2: And maybe down the road, like you said.
0: Maybe down the road.
3: Thank you, guys.
0: All right. Best of luck to you both.
1: Cheers.

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1: Joanne is looking for a second date update today with a guy named Brandon. Hi, Joanne.
2: Hey.
3: Hey.
2: Hey, guys.
1: How are you?
2: Good. You're like my favorite people, and I'm very excited to be talking to you.
1: Wow.
3: That's really nice.
1: That is nice.
2: So, okay, I'm really needing help with this guy that I went out on a date with.
3: Okay.
2: So, I thought we clicked and that I'd be seeing him again. But then he's like been MIA, and I just want to know why.
1: All right. Well, how'd you meet him? Let's start there.
2: I met him at the Dead & Company concert a few weeks back.
3: Okay.
2: Cool. You know, I feel like that's like already a good sign when you meet somebody at a place where it's like, you know, you have something in common already.
1: Right.
2: So that was like a good sign. And like everybody was feeling good, having a good time. And I just like, I thought he was awesome. So I gave him my number and he called me the next day and asked me out. So like, you know, good so far.
1: Right.
2: And so we met up for drinks and that turned into dinner. And then we went to his place and it was like, a great night. It was a great night, it was so good. Like it was awesome, and like we're on the same page in so many ways, and he's just like, he's easy to talk to and fun to be around, just like laid back, chill, relaxed dude. And like I love that, and I feel like everyone's real uppity these days, and so like I loved it, and there was definitely chemistry. Like, I felt it. There was a ton of it. Mm-hmm. When I was leaving, he kissed me, and he was like, catch you later. And then I was like, call me. And then he was like, you bet.
3: Mm.
2: So
3: you bet.
2: I'm like,
1: you bet.
2: Yeah. And there were like finger guns. It was cute. I loved it. It was great.
1: So
2: it was like, I don't know. It was perfect. It was so cute. And I'm just, but so now I'm like confused and disappointed. Like I texted him a few times and he hasn't responded to any of them. And I know he read them because it was his, like, you know, the three little dots.
3: Oh, yeah.
1: Oh,
3: yeah.
1: Right.
2: He was writing something, but yeah. Then nothing
1: ever
2: came through.
3: There's a cursor in the field.
2: That's like the worst thing when you see those little dots come up and then go away and then come up and then go away and then there was just nothing.
1: Yeah. Right.
3: Oh, that is the worst.
4: Yep.
2: I hate it.
3: What was he going to say?
2: Yeah.
3: I can't handle it.
2: I know. So hopefully you can help me out and we can find out what he was going to say.
1: Yeah.
3: Yeah.
1: Any questions, guys?
3: I don't think so.
1: Mm-mm. Okay. Here's what we'll do. We'll take a break. And when we come back, we'll call Brandon and see what he thought of Joanne and his date with her. Coming up next with Jeff and Jen, Cincinnati's Q102.
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3: So a lot of times I realize that my stress is coming because I'm very tired. 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
3: Yes. 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

0: Hello.
1: Hey, Brandon.
0: Yeah.
1: It's Jeff and Jen at Q102. How are you?
0: Sorry, I don't listen to radio. What can I help you with? Am I on the air?
1: With your permission, we'd like to talk to you on the air, yes. If that's okay?
0: Yeah. What's this about?
1: Well, we spoke to your friend, Joanne, who you met at the concert a few weeks ago.
0: Oh, yeah. Okay.
1: She says hi.
0: Say hi back.
1: I'll tell you what. She had a great time with you the last time. I guess you guys went out after the concert. You did drinks and dinner.
0: Yeah, it was a good time. We had a nice time, for sure.
1: It's true. What you been up to since?
0: You know, just a little bit of this and that. Confused why she's calling, though. I mean, I kind of get it. I mean, I haven't really called her back or anything. It's been kind of, kind of weirded me out a little bit. We had kind of it got a little weird towards the end, a little bit.
2: It got weird?
1: Something happened at your house?
0: I mean, you guys might get it a little bit, but you ever had someone kind of planning your life before you even knew them? Like your future kids' names and marriage and all these things, and you've known them for a whole one day? That ever happened to you before?
1: Kind of.
0: That was kind of the situation here. She even has names picked out for our kids in the future, and that's my really first date type of conversation to me. You know, a little.
2: Now, what she's saying now there is a difference between somebody saying, you know, coming out and saying, I really do want to get married. I want to have kids someday. I'd like to have two. Or was she saying, when we get married,
3: oh gosh,
2: I want us to have two kids and I'm going to name them? Because those are two different conversations.
0: She named the kids. Raul and Luigi are the names that have been predetermined for our future kids.
1: Great names.
2: Raul and Luigi.
1: Yeah, love it.
2: Raul sounds like and Mario Luigi. Brothers.
0: Yeah, exactly. And the kicker here is we are two of the whitest people that you've ever met. And there is no, I'm not trying to get canceled here or anything, but we are two of the whitest people you've ever met, and there is no Hispanic heritage in either of our bloods. So I didn't feel like those names were appropriate, but they were kind of already decided. And I have nothing wrong with either name. It's just, why those names and why are they? Don't I get a say in the future as well? Right?
1: No, you get no say.
2: She's carrying those children for 9 months.
0: Oh my god!
2: She gets to pick.
3: Yeah. I remember this kind of similar wouldn't creep me out on dates when we would talk about going places or places people had traveled. You know, like I love Cancun, and then he would be like, "Oh well, I'll take you there one day." And I'm like, okay, first date, don't be trying to take me some other. And then those kinds of things would happen. And I would be a little taken aback by all of the future planning.
2: Yeah.
3: It kind of, for a commitment phobe, it freaked me out.
2: I wonder if it would be more palatable if they said, you know, if this thing works out between us, traveling would totally be something I would want to do.
3: Yes. The wording,
2: I think, better.
3: Yes. Instead of, I'm going to take you there one day.
2: Saying, it's like, you know, that's something I'd be interested in doing too. If this thing, you know, goes somewhere, then we could, that's something we could do together down the line.
3: Right.
0: Yeah, but those guys are just trying to show off their money. This was like a family plan situation. You know, totally different, I have to say.
1: Oh, that's funny.
3: All right. Well, it makes sense.
1: Okay, so it kind of freaked you out a little.
0: Absolutely.
1: So, Joanne, what's up with that? Were you just messing around, or are you really planning this out? Did you think he was the one?
4: Well, no. I was just sharing, you made it feel so, like, open and chill that I felt comfortable just, like, sharing what I had thought about, because I do want kids. Like, I didn't say I wanted you to, like, put a baby in me right away and, like, let's do this. That's not what I was saying. But it was, like, a super chill, like, laid-back conversation where I was just, like, sharing what I thought I wanted my family to be like. And, like, come on, it's 2022. Like, you can do anything in 2022.
2: Mm-hmm.
4: There are stories for those names, I want you to know.
2: And Raul and Luigi. Is Luigi Italian?
1: I believe so.
4: They can both be Italian. Listen, let me tell you the stories. So Raul was the first boy that I kissed when I was 8 years old. Mm. And, like, it just really you know, it was one of those, like, first wonderful moments. And then my first crush was Luigi from Bob the Builder. So it's like, these are two names that I've just, that are close to my heart that I love so much.
1: Okay, this wouldn't work for me because the first girl that I ever kissed was named Jennifer.
2: Oh, yeah.
1: Jennifer Bird.
2: It's so hard because I don't know what counts as the first kiss. If we're talking like first, you know, just like little peck on the cheek kind of thing.
1: Or all this. Well, or it was on the lips. You know, it was also in first grade, which is a little early.
2: Yeah.
1: To be kissing on the lips.
2: Well, you started young with the ladies.
3: My first kiss was in kindergarten from a kid named Kenny. He gave me a fake pearl necklace. I thought he was coming on a bit strong. It started my commitment problems.
1: Heck yeah.
2: Oh,
1: he
2: wow.
1: wasn't the last Kenny she had a crush
3: That's
1: on.
3: That's right.
4: Nor was it her last pearl necklace.
1: That was really funny.
3: Is this like a negotiable thing for you, or this is like, period, this is happening in my life?
4: I mean, I can't even guarantee that I'm going to have two boys, you know?
3: Yeah.
4: So it's like, it's not non-negotiable, but it is what I would like.
2: If you only had one, which name would it be?
3: Definitely wrong.
4: Oh, I would. Oh, you think I was going to say Luigi.
2: Luigi.
4: Mm. Yeah. Think of like the nicknames like Lou and Louie. You know, I just feel like.
2: Not a lot of nicknames for Raul, are there?
3: It's just so strong.
2: No. Yeah. It's too short.
4: Yeah. I like a nickname.
3: I mean, I don't know why you couldn't go back out again if she was just kind of saying.
0: Well, let's compromise, all right? I'm in the middle. Let's middle names would be Raul and Luigi. Can we come to that agreement at least?
1: There you go. This is really the only sticking point.
4: I'd consider it.
0: All right, cool. We'll go out again then.
2: Right? Oh wow!
3: Oh nice.
4: I would love that.
1: Well, this is a nice surprise.
4: Oh, man. Jess and Jen, thank you so much for bringing me on.
1: You're very welcome. But now you need to name your children after us, Jeff and Jen.
3: Right. Oh. And not Raul.
2: Yes. You could have. Yeah. Could Luigi be a girl's name?
3: Maybe.
4: I would go Gigi.
2: Gigi for Luigi? Yeah.
4: I've met a couple wonderful Gigis.
2: That's cool. I like it.
1: We're getting stuff done today.
4: I feel good.
2: Nice.
1: Well, Brandon, thank you for taking the call. We will set this up with Joanne since she's the one who originally made the call.
0: Perfect. You guys are paying for the next date, right? That's the rule?
1: Yes.
2: Actually,
3: that's the rule.
1: Cool. I forgot about that rule. It's been so long since we've had a second date. I forgot that these actually cost us money.
2: Dust off the gift cards.
1: Yeah.
4: Oh, you know what? Brandon, you said you don't listen to the radio. Oh, looks like somebody might listen to the radio sometimes, acting like you're too good.
1: All right, that's
4: hey,
1: awesome.
4: Listen, maybe, I don't know.
3: She's really cute and flirty. I think this is going to work out
2: I like
3: well,
2: her. For sure. She's fun.
1: Yeah. She pays a little too much attention.
2: She's a very good listener.
3: How
2: so
3: dare
2: you
3: her actually
2: watch
3: listen
2: yourself.
3: To what everyone is saying? How dare you?
1: All right. Well, thank you both for coming on Second Date Update. It was great talking
0: Thanks,
1: to you.
0: Guys.
1: Yeah.
4: Thank you so much.
1: You're very welcome.
2: You're welcome.
4: Bye. Take care.
1: Bye-bye.
0: Bye, guys.
2: Bye. Yeah.

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1: Our Cincinnati Reds seem to be on a little bit of a winning streak. I wonder why, Tim.
2: The Tito Speedo, what are we, 4-1 now wearing that?
3: Started the last two games in Philly. It's been passed around and showed up in my locker in Philly. And so I got to do what everybody else was doing. So we're loaded. We got it on and see where this thing takes us.
4: Reds win another one last night and they go for the sweep against the Mets tonight.
1: Tito Speedo in full effect, friends.
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2: 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Oh, Lord. Less is more, Jen. Less is more. Second date update. Update week continues tomorrow morning, 6:50, Jeff and Jen.

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5: 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What are you doing? Oh, Lord. Less is more, Jen. Less is more. Second date update. Update week continues tomorrow morning, 6:50, Jeff and Jen.
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2: 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What are you doing? Oh, Lord. Less is more, Jen. Less is more. Second date update. Update week continues tomorrow morning, 6:50, Jeff and Jen.

0: cute. We know no matter how much you think you've got things under control, sometimes the day gets away.
1: Yeah, some of you are making deliveries.
0: Good doggy. Hey, good doggy.
1: Others are putting out fires.
0: Grab the hose and ladder. It's a 4-alarm, baby.
1: And some of you are making the rest of us look better.
0: Jeff, hey.
1: What? You said a little off the top.
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4: 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It's been passed around and showed up in my locker in Philly. And so I got to do what everybody else was doing. So we're loaded. 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
0: 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Hey, good doggy.
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2: Maya is looking for a second date update this morning. Hi, Maya.
3: Hi there. It's nice to talk to you.
2: Nice to talk to you.
3: Yeah, help me out here.
2: We're going to try. Why don't you tell us how it all started, how you met Rich, and the first date, how it progressed, okay. And all that good stuff, and we'll go from there.
3: Well, I met him on Match, and just so you know, I got divorced a little over a year ago, and I'd been married for 17 years, so I was way out of practice, you know, when I started this dating thing, and I still don't think I'm really getting the hang of it yet, but
2: that's anyway. Okay. You're not alone.
4: Nobody ever does, I don't think.
2: Yeah.
3: Okay. So I met him on Match, and we had lunch, and lunch was really good, and we got along really well. We have a lot in common. I mean, he's divorced, too, so that's kind of cool, I guess you could say. We have kids about the same age. He's a super involved dad, which, you know, I really like, because the man I was married to was pretty detached from the kids. So I love seeing a dad who is a dad and gets into being a dad, you know?
4: Yeah.
3: We like the same stuff, you know, like same movies and shows and music, and we like trying new restaurants. I mean, we have all those, a lot of things in common. We even have sense of humor, which is great. I don't know. I mean, I felt good, like we've been friends for a long time, and maybe that's what the problem is. Maybe I'm put in the friend zone all of a sudden. But, you know, even if that's the case, I really enjoyed his company, and I'd love to get together with him again and just... And even if it's just on the friend level, you know, I don't mind being friends with them, you know?
2: And just kind of see where it takes you.
4: I hate that, though, when you have, like, a connection with someone and you like it, and then all of a sudden you're like, oh, we're totally going to hit it off again, and then nothing. It's just the worst.
2: But I also know friends who are obviously very busy, because if he is involved with his kids and he's got a lot going on as a single dad, I assume they share custody. He doesn't have primary custody, does he?
3: No, he didn't say that he did, so I'm going to assume no.
2: Yeah. How old are your kids?
3: My kids, they're 6 and 7.
4: Okay. Oh, wow.
2: And so you both have kids around the same age.
3: Yeah.
2: Okay.
3: I mean, even after we said goodbye at lunch, I hugged him and said that I'd love to see him again, and he smiled and said that that would be nice. So I thought we were on the same page. I'm a little lost here, you know?
2: Okay. Just jotting down some notes. How long ago was this?
3: A couple of weeks ago.
2: Okay. And you sent him a text, tried to reach out?
3: Yeah, tried calling too, you know.
2: Oh, you even called him?
4: Nice.
3: Yeah, he didn't answer.
2: Okay.
4: Whoa.
2: And nothing off the top of your head that you think might have freaked him out a little, sent him running?
4: Did you do something?
3: I don't think so. I mean, I wanted to eat some of his dessert, but I didn't think that was a bad idea.
2: Oh, boy. She reached across the table.
3: I don't know. I can't.
2: I'm kidding.
4: Yeah, that's not it.
2: Well, it's happened. I mean, we've had somebody say, yeah.
4: Joey doesn't share food.
2: They're weird about sharing food. I'm not saying that's what happened here. All right. Why don't we take a break? When we come back, we'll call Rich and see what he honestly thought of Maya, and if there's any chance of a second date. At the very least, a friendship, who knows? You can never have too many friends, right?
3: No, I mean, I'll do that.
2: All right, then we'll do our part. As Second Date Update continues next, Jeff and Jen, Cincinnati's Q102.
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21: The forecast from Fox 19 Now First Alert Weather on Q102.
22: It's a foggy start to the day, but once the fog lifts, we're going to see sunny conditions and highs making it to around 80 degrees. Then we're dry for the next several days. That includes the end of the week and into the weekend, with daytime highs mid to upper 70s and low 80s, fairly close to normal, and we stay dry even as we head into next week, with daytime highs getting into the 80s most days. I'm Fox 19 Now First Alert meteorologist Catherine Bodak with Jeff and Jen on Cincinnati's Q102.
23: When are we going on our second date? You said you'd call me. How long should I wait?
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2: All right, so Maya had a lunch date with Rich. They're both divorced. She's been out of the dating scene for about 17 years. That's how long she was married. She's been divorced a little over a year. She's still trying to get the hang of dating. Who isn't?
4: Yeah. Everyone I know that's dating is still trying to get the hang of dating.
2: Right. But they have a lot in common. They both have kids the same age. He's a pretty involved dad, which is very appealing to her. They both like movies, shows, concerts, going to restaurants, get a great sense of humor. And at the end of the lunch date, they shared a hug. She said, hey, I'd love to get together again. And he said, that would be nice. And that sounds like a positive, yeah. Yeah, right?
4: Yeah, I think so.
2: 2 weeks has gone by. She sent him a couple texts. I think tried to call him. No response from him. So after a couple of weeks, you definitely get the feeling that you're being blown off. And you even said, Maya, which I appreciate, you know, even if nothing comes from this from a relationship standpoint, I just think he'd be a good guy to be friends with.
3: That's true.
2: Yeah. So we're going to call Rich, see if we can learn
24: some answers.
2: Him. Yeah.
25: Hello?
2: There he is. Rich.
25: Yeah, hi. Who's this?
2: It's Jeff and Jen at Q102. How are you, man?
25: I'm okay. How are you?
2: We're doing good. You got a few minutes?
25: Yeah, you don't get phone calls from the radio station people every day. What's going on?
2: We just wanted to check in. We spoke to a friend of yours who sounds very nice, and she was commenting on what a great guy you are and how the two of you seem to have a lot in common as friends. Both like a lot of the same things. She made mention of your great sense of humor, and evidently it's been a couple of weeks since she last saw you, and I guess she reached out a couple of times, hadn't heard back from you, and so I guess she called this a welfare check. We're just checking in to see how you're doing.
25: Okay, I'm good. I'm doing well. Bit nervous right now, but I'm okay.
2: Well, listen, we're not here to poke fun at you or embarrass you in any way. We just wanted to see what your thoughts were about your friend Maya, who you met on Match and went on a date with recently. She seems to be a pretty big fan of yours. We just kind of wanted to get your take on how you think that lunch date went a couple weeks back and whether or not you were open to maybe seeing her again.
25: Well... She, it was a good date. It was a good lunch. It was, I'm not really interested in doing a second one, if I'm going to be honest. I hope that doesn't come out harsh or anything like that. But I'm at the point in my life where if I can see that something isn't going to work, I really don't have a lot of energy or time or emotional time to kind of just spend on something if I know it's not going to work or if I believe it's not going to work. And I, in this case, I just didn't feel like there was a relationship future there.
2: Fair enough. I'm just curious as to why, because some of the things that she pointed out, aside from the fact that you seem to have a lot in common, you both like movies, going to concerts, restaurants. Was there a standout? Was there something about Maya that you feel just didn't gel well with you?
25: Yes. God, I'm trying to think of how to say this where I don't sound like crazy. Everybody has quirks. Everybody has things about them that make them unique.
2: Yeah.
25: And Maya has one that, I don't know, is just a little too weird for me. She won't turn left. Like, it sounds like, I don't know, like a Ben Stiller movie or something, but she just won't drive her car and make a left-hand turn. And I don't have the energy to break that down.
2: Wait,
25: and to
2: hold
25: get,
2: on.
25: Like, to
0: did she drive you?
2: How do you know this?
25: Yeah. So, we were going out to this restaurant, and I asked her when we were making plans if it was cool to drop my car off at the shop.

0: I'm white knuckle grabbing the seats, you know, the handle. I just couldn't handle it. I was ready to jump out and run there myself.
1: Oh, wow.
2: Yeah, you would think if the confidence is lacking in just making a simple left-hand turn at a flashing arrow, that the confidence level for regular driving is also probably pretty low.
3: I just don't understand. How do you get anywhere?
2: Chris's grandma hates making lefts. She avoids them at all costs.
3: But what if there's not a street to turn on? Like, what do you do?
1: Yeah, what if you don't have a choice?
0: Yeah, those are all questions that I couldn't handle.
3: What? Don't understand.
1: Maya, you're not alone. I'm sure there are other people. I'll tell you for a fact, my niece, who, I mean, she's a grown woman with a child, and she has a weird thing about freeways. She's never, knock on wood, she's never been in a wreck, but she will not drive on a freeway. She will take the longer...
3: Like Dixie Highway?
1: Neighborhood roads, yes.
3: Oh, Lord.
1: Then take a freeway.
3: I have some Hazard family that's like that, too.
1: At all costs.
3: Yeah, they won't drive in a city at all, and they consider, like, Lexington the city.
1: Did something happen that caused this fear of making left turns in the car?
4: No, I mean, I it's just how I like to do it. I just don't like the feeling of crossing traffic, you know? I just don't like it, and I don't want to do it. So I figure it out. I look at other ways. And the benefit, I thought, was our date, was that it just gave us more time to talk and to get to know each other more. So I don't see what the
1: big deal is. Nice spin. I like that spin.
0: I mean, more time to talk, it sounds nice, but, like, I wasn't doing much concentrating on our conversation when I was just ready to bang my head against the windshield trying to figure out why you just won't turn left.
1: I couldn't handle it. Chris hates being in the car.
3: I do.
2: Especially as a driver, because I like to drive. When I'm driving, driving is my mission. Like, I'm not screwing around on my phone. I'm not paying attention to anything other than the duties to drive.
3: Yeah.
2: And so when you are not driving as the person who likes to drive, and you're watching the person who's driving do everything but focus on driving, it can be a little agonizing.
3: It bothers me because I'm like, literally, I am like in the car like this. Hello? Yeah. Like, what are you looking at? What's going on? Mm-hmm. My sister's like that. And I'm like, every time we go anywhere, I'm like, I'll drive.
1: Yeah, some people are afraid of left turns. And other people, like the squatters in the left lane, I've heard from people who do that, and they say it goes to some weird sense of security where, like, they've got to have that divider on their left side,
2: mm-hmm.
1: which I think makes it even more dangerous.
0: And I'm the kind of person who is the most efficient in my routes. I would drive through a tire fire just to get to the place quicker and more efficiently. And so I just felt like this was not going to work out for me at all.
1: That's too bad.
0: And I'm sorry I didn't say anything and answer the call, but how do you say that? How do you say, oh, you don't turn left? Like,
1: it does sound kind of silly.
0: I couldn't do that either.
1: Actually say it out loud.
3: Yeah.
1: But I get it.
3: But it's a quirk, yeah.
1: I'm sorry, Maya.
4: Well, you know, there's worse things, I guess, in life.
1: Yeah. Do you think this is something you'd feel comfortable working on?
4: Well, I've never had to do it in all my years of living.
1: Why start now?
3: Yeah.
4: Yeah. Why bother now?
1: Right. You reach a certain point in life, you get set in your ways. I get it.
0: Again, sorry about that. Maybe it's me. Maybe I'm not able to look past something as trivial as turning left, but wish you nothing but the best.
1: All right, we'll leave it there. Thank you both. Best of luck to you, and thanks for coming on Second Date Update, you guys.
4: Thank you. Bye-bye.
0: You guys, thanks. Have a great day.
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0: Show starts right now.
1: Welcome back, Dan. Good to see you.
2: Hello.
3: Hey. Welcome
1: How's
3: to
1: everybody
3: Thursday.
1: Doing? Welcome to Thursday. Let's see. A handful of pop culture stuff we're going to bring you up to speed on. Tina Fey talking about getting manspreaded by Timothy Chalamet.
2: Oh, my goodness.
1: Is Gayle King bothered by rumors that she and Oprah are gay? She also tells a great story about how she walked in on her husband's affair with her friend.
4: She was on Who's Your Daddy podcast.
2: Caller
4: or whatever.
2: Daddy, yeah.
4: Caller Daddy.
2: I saw that.
4: Not cool. I don't know.
1: So we'll have audio from that. And a new duet from Paul McCartney and Prince.
2: Oh, fun.
1: Which coincidentally, I don't know why I was laying in bed last night thinking about all the duets that Paul McCartney did with Michael Jackson. I'm like, well, there was Say, Say, Say.
2: The Girl Is Mine.
1: The Girl Is Mine. And
2: Ebony and Ivory.
1: That was Stevie Wonder.
2: Yeah. Not the same
1: guy. There
2: guys.
1: Were at least two.
2: Yeah. Did we do a story about Paul McCartney duets?
3: The doggone girl is mine.
1: The doggone girl
2: That's
1: is
2: it.
1: Mine.
2: The girl is mine.
1: Now listen, Michael.
2: I'm
1: I don't want to
2: fight
1: about
2: with
1: it.
2: You. I think I told you. I'm a lover,
1: not a fighter.
2: Yeah.
4: Send the system if you want.
2: It was on the Thriller album. That's why I know the words.
4: Every song on that album was a banger.
2: Yeah. That was a good one.
1: Well, I feel a 10 o'clock banger coming on. So we'll have the latest E-News coming up straight ahead. But first, Denise Johnson's here now with your latest Q102 traffic.
5: We got a foggy start out there this morning, and you do have one accident, and that is southbound 7175. It looks like it has the ramp to 275 blocked. Traffic right now is backed up to Buttermilk. You also have a broken down vehicle northbound on 75 just around Paddock. And right now, traffic is a little slow in the area, starting to back up to close to the lateral. This traffic is brought to you by Metro. Ride Metro and get the guaranteed lowest fare. Learn more at go-metro/fare-update. I'm Denise Johnson. That's your traffic.
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16: It's showtime.
17: In honor of my friend and former co-worker, Brian Fink, I'm going to go to Wendy's drive-thru and I'm going to order
18: a plain burger.
17: Yes.
18: No cheese, no condiments. Meat, bun.
17: You want like pickle or onion or anything on that? No mustard, no ketchup? Nope. Yep. I just want the patty. In
18: You're
17: between
18: saying
17: the bun.
18: That far too calmly.
17: Dry.
18: Yes.
17: Nothing else.
18: Because he would ask for a plain burger and they would ask him if he wanted anything on it. He's like, I said plain!
17: Right. Lose his mind. And they would still screw it up.
18: They would.
19: It's because it's such a rare thing to
18: who
19: get.
18: Who wants a dry piece of meat on a bun?
19: As a former Wendy's employee, just getting a meat and bun is a very...
20: kid
19: like
20: thing?
19: Yes.
20: Unusual.
19: I was going to say, you've got a toddler in the car that doesn't like cheese.
20: Did your buddy Fink continue his adult eating with pancakes, cut up hot dogs, and macaroni and cheese?
17: Probably. It wouldn't
20: Chicken
17: surprise
20: tenders.
17: Me.
19: Pigs in a blanket.
18: I think I've seen things on social media about him and his sandwiches.
17: Yeah.
18: References
17: He's
18: remain
17: very
18: the
17: particular.
18: Same.
17: He still works there, by the way.
18: The same place, yeah.
17: I think the first couple times were honest mistakes, and then it got to the point where they were just messing with him.
19: Yeah. You know what's funny about
17: that
19: this?
17: Dude, just put a couple onions.
18: There was something about him, right, that made it just a little extra fun to mess with him. I know he's one of those people.
17: It didn't take a lot to just set him off, man. Just light that fuse.
19: It reminded me over the weekend. I met a person who does not eat condiments, and she
18: of any kind.
19: No,
18: not
19: in
18: even
19: fact,
18: like salad dressing.
19: No, because I even
17: you're
19: said
17: not
19: this,
17: friends with her, are you?
19: I just found this out over the weekend because she was going to make a burger for the kid or whatever, and the friend was like, just put ketchup and mustard on it. She was like, I can't. And I'm like, what do you mean you can't? She's like, condiments gross me out. I literally can't. And I'm like, You don't have anything.
18: Like, what about barbecue sauce?
19: I said ranch. Everybody seems to like one of the ranches or something.
17: If I were in the field of psychology, my favorite part would be deconstructing what triggered it originally. Like,
19: yes.
17: Where did the imprint come from? I want to get to the bottom of how you developed this aversion to or fear of or fetish for. Like, I want to know, because these things, you know, these, they don't just happen. Like, they're
19: correct.
17: Formative, right?
19: Correct.
17: So that's what I would want to get to the bottom of.
18: Usually like before the age of 8 or... It is like in your DNA. It can be from lifetimes before. It can be from something your grandparents had an aversion to. And it was just
19: lifetimes before.
18: Yeah.
19: All my lifetimes of hating ketchup and mustard.
18: I love it.
17: That would arouse my curiosity to the point where it would keep the job interesting for me, because that would be hard. Like, I give credit to anyone who works in therapy, because sitting down for 45, 50 minutes and listening,
18: that's
17: hard.
18: Job.
17: Right.
18: Especially when you keep telling the person the same thing every week and nothing changes, and they come back the next week with the same stories and the same complaints. And
17: right. But asking questions and trying to sort of like get to the bottom of and sort of interviewing and learning about the past would keep it interesting.
18: Yeah. The tricky part about that is most of it's buried in the unconscious mind.
17: I know.
18: Because you don't even know it's there. And so you got to, there's all kinds of different tricks to the trade to figure those things out.
17: I might have to go to hypnotist school or something.
18: I got some people I can
19: just keep
18: send
19: watching
18: you to.
19: Shrinking. That's how I have my psychological degree.
17: That's a great show. That's one of the funniest shows. That's the show that makes you laugh hard and also just bawl.
19: Yeah.
17: It's all the feels.
19: But it all takes place in a therapy session kind of at workplace.
17: Yeah. It's so great.
19: Yeah.
17: Have you seen that show, Shrinking?
18: I think I saw half of one episode.
17: Oh, my God.
18: Yeah.
19: You would
17: it's
19: like
17: so
19: it.
17: Great.
19: It's
17: on Apple TV Plus.
18: Apple?
17: That's the one with Harrison Ford.
19: And it feels good and it goes quick.
17: Yeah, they're 30 minutes.
19: And you love all the characters individually and together.
17: And it's great before bed TV.
19: Yeah.
18: Yeah.
17: All right. Well, listen, we're going to take a quick break. We're going to get to Tina Fey, Timothy Chalamet, Gail King, her cheating ex, and Paul McCartney and Prince. I did say Paul McCartney and Prince. A duet? We'll have the story coming up next.
0: Well, you've got some pretty dense fog pretty much showing up in all the cameras I've looked out there this morning. So just a heads up there. And we do have that accident southbound 7175. It is reported to be on the ramp to 275. Now all I can see is the backup to right around Buttermilk. So just a heads up in that southbound direction. If you're heading towards the airport, you're going to have to use an alternate. You can exit off right there at the Erlanger exit, right there at Donaldson, and get right back on the interstate and head northbound and pick up eastbound and westbound 275. This traffic is brought to you by Metro. Ride Metro and get the guaranteed lowest fare. Learn more at go-metro/fare-update. I'm Denise Johnson. That's your traffic.
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0: Scientists in England, you know what they've done? They've come to, with a test tube hamburger. Honest to God, a test tube hamburger. So think about that. That means we don't need meat anymore. They can actually make hamburgers out of chemicals in test tubes. And I'm scared about that. Honest to God, I would rather eat the test tube. I would rather...
1: A new study has found that red meat can help reduce the symptoms of PMS. Yeah. Yeah. But whatever you do, never tell a woman with PMS, sounds like someone needs a hamburger.
2: Get this, I read that Burger King is facing a lawsuit alleging that their Whopper hamburgers are smaller than advertised. And meanwhile, Burger King's legal defense is that the king has divine power and doesn't recognize any courts.
3: 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All
4: right, happy National Hamburger Day, gang. Let's see, we're at 6:38. We do have a dense fog advisory in effect until 10 a.m. Otherwise, it'll be dry today with sunny skies. Today's high 80, right now 62. 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There is no wash like a Whitewater wash. So we got a new duet from Paul McCartney and Prince, possibly. Is Gayle King bothered by rumors that she and Oprah are gay? We'll have both those stories coming up, but first, let's begin the Sour Z News with Tina Fey.
5: All right.
4: And so, Timothée Chalamet.
5: Last month, pictures went viral of Timothée Chalamet sitting next to Tina Fey at a Knicks game, and he was just man-spreading all over her.
4: Very funny.
5: Well, Tina has finally had her say during Kelce Brothers' New Heights podcast. She said it was no big deal. In fact, she didn't even notice it until people started sending her memes the next day because... her butt is so big.
4: Oh,
5: wow. She said, you got to remember, for every amount that he's sitting like this and manspreading, I'm doing the opposite. She says, I've got a big old can. So as Amy Poehler would say, God is fair. Timothy's legs took the front. My big old can was taking the back.
6: That's funny. Wow.
5: She added that Timothy was lovely and super friendly.
6: I watched a TikTok a couple months ago that talked about manspreading.
5: Yeah.
6: And that is part of an algorithm area.
5: Oh, really?
6: So men, you'll notice on a lot of TikToks, will sit with their legs open like that in short shorts and show their thighs, and that triggers a specific algorithm to shoot to certain people.
5: You're kidding.
6: So a lot of influencers purposefully do that.
5: Sit that way.
6: And put the camera lower so you're looking at the spread.
7: Really? That's gross.
6: Watched a whole...
7: I don't think I've ever paid attention. Maybe that's what you need for more likes, Jen.
5: Yeah, maybe that's what we need to start doing.
7: Maybe you should manspread.
6: I just thought it was really interesting.
5: That's our next...
7: To work for ladies' thighs too, the algorithm, or just dudes?
5: That's our next big video idea when they ask us, how are we going to talk about listener appreciation?
6: Manspreading.
7: We're just going to put you and Jeff up front manspreading all over Jen and I.
4: You got it.
6: Get out the folding chairs.
5: That's funny.
4: We're all family here.
7: I do think about that, though, when the people are on the sidelines of the basketball games and stuff.
4: Yeah.
7: Those chairs are not incredible. They're just like a...
4: They're just folding chairs.
7: Folding chairs. Semi-padded folding
5: chairs.
7: Well,
5: and they look little.
6: The fewer there are,
4: they look low.
6: The more they can sell.
7: Yeah, right. They look gross.
5: And they are not cheap.
4: Yeah. Gayle King and Oprah Winfrey are celebrating 50 years of friendship this year. They might even throw a friendship party to mark the occasion.
7: They should. That sounds very Oprah-esque.
4: I've never heard of that before.
7: And everybody gets their favorite treats.
4: Yeah. They remain friends despite the rumors that they were actually lovers, which seemed to bother Gayle more than it did Oprah. Gayle says, I was recently divorced, and the National Enquirer did a big story about how that's the reason for the divorce, because they're secretly gay. Number one, if we were gay, we would tell you. But I would say to Oprah, you got to say something on your show, because it's hard enough for me to get a date on a Saturday night, and now people think I'm a lesbian. You got to say something. She said, no, just leave it alone. But Gayle doesn't care about it anymore. She says, I've now gotten to the point in my life where the, you know, very few things get to me because, you know, when you go on social media, it's just an accelerator on hate. But she opened up about how, going back even further, she discovered her now ex-husband, William Bumpus, was cheating on her with her friend back in 1990 during an appearance on the Call Her Daddy podcast. She said she returned home from the airport one day after her flight was canceled and immediately felt something was wrong when the house alarm had been set.
5: Mm-hmm.
4: Gail recalled William trying to stop her from entering, warning her that someone was inside before she found a woman in her house wrapped in a towel hiding behind a door. And the shock deepened when Gail realized the woman was her friend.
8: There she is, cowering behind the door. In my towel, Alex, was a nice bath sheet. In my towel.
9: What did you say?
8: I said, I can't believe that you are here and that you are doing this.
4: She said, I even said, I thought we were friends. She said, I sounded so pitiful.
5: Yeah.
4: Not giving the woman's name, by the way. To make matters worse, the house alarm ended up being triggered. So the police come rushing to the house.
5: Of course they do.
4: Adding to an already hectic day.
5: Oh, God.
4: So Gail and William divorced in 1993. That was after 11 years of marriage. After that episode came out, after that Call Her Daddy episode came out where she talked about that, her ex-husband, William Bumpus, put out a statement saying, "My deepest apologies to Gail, to our daughter Kirby and her husband Virgil, to our son William and his wife Elise, and to our three grandchildren for the pain I caused decades ago. Those actions were mine."
5: Wow.
4: He added that Gail has every right to share what was a painful chapter that changed the trajectory of our marriage and our family nearly 40 years ago. I respect her right to tell her story, and that's where I'll leave it.
7: Good for her, to say that. I'll tell you what else, because I watched that episode. And the interesting thing for me that we didn't air in the clip was she said to her husband at the time, I'm calling her husband. And he's like, don't call her husband. I'm going to just take her to the train station. He will come and pick her up and everything will be fine. And so then she calls Oprah and Oprah's like, you mean to tell me your husband is cheating on you? And he left the house with her? He left with her and left you alone? Then that's your husband? Call the husband. You get him on the phone. And so she does. Gail ends up calling the husband. And the husband is like, well, she told me you were going to call and that you were mentally ill and delusional and that you were going to lie to me about things that were happening between the two of them. I think you need to get some help.
4: No kidding.
7: Swear to God.
4: Wow.
7: And so then she goes on and she's like, you think I'm delusional? I can tell you she has pink mint underwear on and a pink nightgown. And there are, evidence, I'll just say.
4: Like things that.
7: In the bed.
4: Right.
7: Of this happening.
5: Mm-hmm.
7: I am not you are the delusional one.
4: Wow.
7: And she ends up hanging up the
4: You're
7: phone.
4: You're in denial.
7: But that's why I was like, oh my, what a scheme.
4: Wow.
5: Yeah.
7: Like, you know, Gail's going to call you. She's going through a loss. She's crazy. She thinks I'm sleeping with such and such. I'm not.
5: Mm-hmm.
7: What?
4: Unreal.
7: It's pretty. Wow. But do you know what else was interesting? It's like that happened in 90 whatever. And when I was watching that clip, she had a lot of passion still about that moment. Like, I don't
4: she
7: know.
4: She remembers the details.
7: Yes.
5: There's nothing quite like humiliation.
7: Yeah.
5: You tend to remember all of the details when that's going on.
7: When it's happening.
5: Yeah.
7: Oh. It's interesting. That part of the snippet was pretty interesting to watch.
4: Yeah.
5: Crazy. All right. So John Hamm appears in a new comedy this summer about a woman who's on a mission to have sex with John Hamm. Mm-hmm. So he's playing himself.
7: So it's not just me.
5: And the movie is called Gail Daughtry and the Celebrity Sex Pass. It stars Zoe Deutsch as a woman who walks in on her fiance having sex with his celebrity sex pass. So she goes looking for John to even things up. She even gets help from Hamm's Mad Men co-star John Slattery playing a rundown version of himself. Weird Al Yankovic is in it too. So it's called Gail Daughtry and the Celebrity Sex Pass.
4: That's a hilarious premise.
5: That is so great. Yeah, it hits theaters July 10th.
4: Wow.
5: That is so funny.
4: Do you remember when we were all obsessed with To Catch a Predator?
5: Mm-hmm. Oh, yeah.
4: Well, someone made a movie about it, and it's called Prime Time. And they went a little left field with their choice to play host Chris Hansen.
6: I saw who this is.
4: They went with Robert Pattinson.
6: Interesting.
4: And while it may seem like a kind of a weird choice, I guess he's got the voice nailed.
7: Oh, really?
4: He's got the voice down. You want to hear it?
7: Yeah.
5: Yeah.
4: All right.
9: You watch television? Well, there's something you should know. I'm Chris Hansen with Dateline NBC. You see how this looks, right?
4: Yeah, that's the best clip I can give you from the trailer. Primetime is set in 2006 when most of the show's episodes aired. That's also the year that a target of the show shot and killed himself, which put an end to the series. There's no word if the movie will cover that. Release date has not been announced. Here's a fun fact. In January of 2019, Chris Hansen was arrested after turning himself into police in Stamford, Connecticut, and was charged with larceny. The arrest stemmed from bouncing nearly $13,000 worth of checks to a local mom-and-pop vendor for promotional items like mugs and T-shirts. He avoided jail time by resolving the debt and completing a diversionary program.
7: Oh, wow.
4: So,
5: wow.
4: We'll see if they depict that in the movie. Jeez. But yeah, Robert Pattinson plays Chris Hansen.
5: That'll be interesting. I love watching Robert Pattinson because, you know, I was a Twilight girl.
6: And then he was Batman. Interesting, nice job in
5: it
6: that
5: one. It is really interesting to see him in these roles.
4: He likes watching his process.
5: Yeah, and he's old. I don't know if he's married or not, but he's got a kid. And, you know, it's just really interesting to see that. Because you wonder when you've got kid actors in a cheesy, you know, cheesy set of movies. Are they gonna do anything with
4: that? Yeah, who's gonna make it?
5: Who's gonna make it? Right. Who's
4: gonna end up selling
5: not doing
4: hot, hot
5: so
4: dogs
5: much
4: on a corner?
7: He sure keeps trying though. I mean, even though
5: he's landed some great
7: roles.
5: He
7: sure has.
5: And it's getting
7: and he's like, in that Star Wars thing now, right?
5: Acclaim.
7: What isn't he in one of those like wasn't he doing one of those Star Wars or
5: might
7: isn't he
5: the be
7: bad
5: one of
7: guy?
5: The TV shows, maybe. I don't know.
7: He's the bad guy in one of the
5: not in the new Mandalorian movie that I saw, but I'll tell you what, that new Star Wars movie, and I'm a super huge Star Wars person. I feel like the Mandalorian is totally a dude kind of Star Wars movie. It is so violent. It felt so violent.
7: Sorry, it's Dune. That's what I'm thinking of.
5: Dune, yes, he is.
7: He's the bad guy in Dune.
5: Yep. Yep. All right. So do you love arena rock?
6: Yeah.
5: Think back to bands from the 70s and 80s with strong guitar solos and, you know, choruses that sound like anthems that inspire an audience sing-along.
4: Sure.
5: Well, Ultimate Classic Rock picked who they think represent the Mount Rushmore of arena rock. In other words, these are the big four. Have you ever seen in an arena? Well, the first one, not the original band, most likely, but Queen.
7: No,
5: it was on the list.
4: Not in person. Nope.
6: No, but my friends who have gone and seen the Adam Lambert
5: right
6: Queen yes have just said amazing.
5: Raved about
6: just
5: it.
6: Just love it.
5: Yeah. How about Journey?
4: Yes.
5: I know. They're going to be here June 13th. We're going to be there. Bon Jovi, of course.
4: I've never seen them.
5: I was going to marry him.
6: He sat behind me at a Razorbacks game one time.
5: No.
6: Like a couple rows back. I'm like,
5: no, really?
6: Yeah.
7: Did you say, I think that's John Bon Jovi?
6: Everybody said that. Yeah. Everyone was like trying to get photos.
5: Oh, geez. And Van Halen.
6: Oh, yeah.
4: Oh, I saw Van Halen.
5: Amazing.
4: Sammy Hagar, the 5150 concert tour.
5: Yeah. Yeah. I saw him not that long. Maybe, I don't know. It's been probably 10 years. But yeah.
6: That's one
5: great.
6: I would love to see.
5: Amazing. Right? What about the ones that people are noticing that are saying are missing from the list or could be interchanged? Kiss, Def Leppard, Guns N' Roses, and Motley Crue.
4: Yeah.
7: I saw Motley Crue with the upside down drum set. Right?
4: So did I.
5: Yes.
7: Isn't that where Tommy Lee goes in the circle playing the drum?
5: Yes.
4: Yep.
7: That was fun.
4: Saw that.
5: Pretty cool.
4: Paul McCartney wants to release a posthumous duet of The Long and Winding Road with Prince. He says he's going to talk to Prince's estate and try to make something happen. Because Prince used to do the song live, but Paul didn't know it until one of Prince's photographers sent him a live recording a few years ago. Paul said, it's really great. And so I'm going to sort of ask the estate because I could make that into something really good. It's kind of rocky. He plays some really good guitar on it. And he was a special guy, so I'd love to see if there's some way that you know, I can collaborate with the estate and make that happen. Paul also said in his interview that Prince is a wizard and named his song Kiss as one of the 10 tracks that defines his life. Other songs that Paul McCartney said define his life include All Shook Up by Elvis, God Only Knows by the Beach Boys, and Don't You Want Me by the Human League.
5: Oh,
4: that's
5: God,
4: such
5: that
4: an eclectic
5: song.
4: Mix of songs.
6: I like
5: right?
6: it, though.
4: Yeah. I'm going to have to make a list now.
5: Uh-huh.
4: Songs that define my life. So what does that mean, define? Is it the lyrics that define your life, or is it just something about the soundtrack of that song takes you back to a time and place that was pivotal in your life?
5: I would think it would be the lyrics if you're talking about how it defines you.
4: Oh, gosh.
6: I'm with you, Jeff. Number two. For our list,
5: for
6: it's going to be
5: two,
6: moments
5: be
6: in time.
5: Easy.
4: Moments
5: that,
4: in time.
5: But I mean, I would think that if you're looking for songs that define you, you would want to play them for other people and they would know.
4: Relate to it.
5: They would know.
4: Gotcha.
5: They would get to know you from those lyrics because they're not going to know what's inside your mind when you hear songs.
6: I know, but then we have to listen to lyrics then.
10: figure out what songs are about.
4: I mean, we kind of do.
6: I like that one because it's fun.
4: Yeah, like, oh, I like this one about, like, you know, I mean, there were songs that I liked, but if you listen to the lyrics, they were about, like, taking drugs and overdoses and death. And
6: listen to a Steely Dan album.
5: Right?
7: That's why I was laughing, because I was thinking about that one of the songs that defined my summer growing up in Covington was Bone Thugs and Harmony Crossroads.
5: Uh-huh. There you go.
7: Which is not, I mean, it doesn't,
5: define
7: me.
5: You.
7: But it definitely
4: But it takes you back to a time
7: 100%.
4: And place. 100%. Yes.
7: Yeah. Hardy's Parking Lot, 5th in Philadelphia, Best Friend South. Like, you know what I mean? You're
4: right.
7: There.
4: Mm-hmm.
6: Jason says, what about Aerosmith? They should be on.
4: Oh,
6: they
4: yeah.
6: Be on
4: that Aerosmith. Too.
6: That's a good one.
5: Yeah. Hard to pick just four, for sure. All right. Dolly Parton announced last year that she was partnering with Tennessean Travel Stop to bring her Southern hospitality to the highway. The time has come for the unveiling of her revamped location. So June 24th, if you're anywhere near Cornersville, Tennessee, off I-65, just 1 hour south of Nashville, it is just the first spot to receive a Dolly makeover. So some of the amenities include Dolly Barbecue, Cup of Ambition Coffee, a restaurant, a cafe, and Doggy Parton Dog Park.
7: Oh, that's so cute.
5: There's also, of course, merchandise and a stage and lounge for live music. You could take pictures with a custom mural, and a tour bus that is there inspired by Dolly's. Additional details on the grand opening festivities are going to be announced in the coming weeks, but it's kind of fun. Dolly'sTravelStops.com if you want updates.
7: That's great.
5: Mm-hmm.
4: You may have heard yesterday Matthew Perry's assistant got 41 months behind bars for his role in Matthew's death. The final person connected to the tragic death of Matthew Perry was sentenced. The actor's assistant, Kenneth Iwamasa, was sentenced to 41 months behind bars, charged for his role in obtaining and repeatedly injecting Perry with ketamine, including the final shot that resulted in his death. Iwasama pleaded guilty to one count of conspiracy to distribute ketamine, resulting in death and serious bodily injury. And finally this morning, there's this. While reporting on the trending story about the collab between BTS and Oreo cookies, a news anchor on a local Fox TV affiliate in Lubbock, Texas, thought he would joke about what the cookies say. Someone recorded it and posted this on X.
11: Cookies wafer is BTS signature color purple. The wafers are also engraved with one of 13 designs, which spell out a message to fans when put together, and that is death to America, which I think is really strange. No, it's not. No.
12: Things could really, someone just now tuned in. No.
7: What?
4: Is he confusing South Korea with North Korea?
5: Maybe.
7: You're not funny.
4: Okay. Yeah. The station has not posted anything about it. It is a little before 7 o'clock with Jeff and Jen, a second date update. Update week, we're checking in with some of the couples that made the biggest impressions on us here in the past year or so. And you remember there was one couple that he didn't want to go out with her again because she was actually too overtly sexual. Well, where are they now? And what happened after their appearance on Second Date Update. Next.
13: Well, due to this dense fog out there this morning, it's really hard to see what's going on the roadways through these cameras. You still have some brake lights if you're heading southbound 71, 75, right around Buttermilk heading towards 275. They had the ramp completely shut down. It looks like they might have maybe opened some of that up, but traffic is still slow. Northbound 71, 75, you're also slow from right around 275 on up past Buttermilk. Then hit your brakes through the cut in the hill. 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I'm Denise Johnson. That's your traffic.
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1: The forecast from Fox 19 Now First Alert Weather on Q102.
24: It's a foggy start to the day, but once the fog lifts, we're going to see sunny conditions and highs making it to around 80 degrees. Then we're dry for the next several days. That includes the end of the week and into the weekend, with daytime highs mid to upper 70s and low 80s, fairly close to normal, and we stay dry even as we head into next week, with daytime highs getting into the 80s most days. I'm Fox 19 Now First Alert meteorologist Catherine Bodak with Jeff and Jen on Cincinnati's Q102.
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0: 6.
1: Yeah.
0: Yeah.
1: Yeah.
0: I loved it.
1: Well, I've done it from Cincinnati, so the exact route he is on, I know it well.
0: How many Buc-ee's do you pass
1: by? 3. Oh, you're going to hit 3 Buc-ee's. Well, stop at all of them.
0: He just passed through the nightmare that is Atlanta traffic.
1: Oh, God.
0: Yes. He said, please, please, please give my wife a shout out for her excellent through the night driving.
1: Well done.
0: Oh, so they've been taking turns. That's good.
1: Oh, God.
0: They're not stopping at a hotel. That's how we did
1: it. It's not that. What is it? 12 hours, maybe?
0: Yeah. So there were we took a couple road trips with my mom and stepdad, and they would take turns. It was more exciting for us kids, like when we got to stay at a Holiday Inn, like a hotel or something, but we would take the, because we grew up in outside of Boston, so we would take I-95 all the way down the East Coast before we got in. The first time we went, I was 6 years old, and it was just like the most magical thing ever.
1: Yeah.
0: So I was at the perfect age where I was old enough to enjoy it, but not a handful, you know, I could carry my own, you know, like I wasn't, it didn't have a lot of needs other than just, you know, whining about having to go to the bathroom, maybe.
1: And staying in line for too long, right?
0: Yeah, not like my sister, who was...
1: Was she a little more high maintenance?
0: She's like 2.5 years younger than me.
1: Yeah. Yeah, there is an age that's too young to go to Disney. I always, every time I've ever been there and I see those parents walking around with 3 kids all under the age of 5, I'm like, you're nuts.
0: Yeah.
1: You're nuts.
0: My sister puked after going on the Dumbo ride.
1: Well, yeah. Dumbo.
0: Which, you know, all that is just you go up and down and around.
1: And around in circles, but for some people, that's all it takes. Yeah. I can't handle going round and round in circles and up and down.
0: That, and I think she had too many Pez candies because that was,
1: I'm surprised your mother let her eat a bunch of Pez candies.
0: Not a wise decision.
1: No.
0: No.
1: Now, when you went on family road trips when you were a kid, did you stay at really sketchy motels?
0: Yes.
1: Uh-huh.
0: And there was no such thing. Like, we didn't make reservations. It was a matter of, we would get off at an exit that appeared to have a lot of hotels, and you looked for the sign that either said vacancy or no vacancy, and it was always neon. They would turn the no on when they ran out of rooms, or it would say vacancy, and it would always have, like, a Gideon Bible.
1: Yeah.
0: And a little coin-operated thing that would make the bed vibrate.
1: Right. But it was always like, oh, you didn't even want to touch the mug. But the thing was, I never knew that such a thing as a Hampton Inn or a Marriott or a Hyatt or a Hilton, I didn't know any of those even existed. I just thought all hotels were like the motels that we would stay at, right? I didn't realize that there were nicer options.
0: Yeah, no.
1: If we could only afford them, right?
0: It was just whatever was off the highway.
1: But did you ever stay? We never stayed at a nice one.
0: No.
1: Or even a halfway decent one. Certainly never one that had a free buffet, breakfast buffet the next morning. All the doors opened straight from the parking lot.
0: Yeah. We would stay at Howard Johnson's Inns because they were always adjacent to a Howard Johnson's restaurant.
1: Yeah.
0: And we loved Hojo's.
1: Yeah.
0: Like growing up in Boston, like we were aware of bigger hotels just because we lived near the city. So, I mean, they have them there.
1: Sure.
0: But they weren't nearly as fun as the ones that had the pool in the courtyard.
1: Oh.
0: The motels were
1: you
0: the best.
1: You stayed at ones that had pools in the courtyard?
0: Yeah. Like they were sort of, you know, they were only like 2 stories and they were sort of like in a U shape and there would be like a pool in the middle of it.
1: One with a pool in a courtyard.
0: Oh,
1: that's
0: yeah.
1: fancy. I can kind of remember a pool like off the parking lot.
0: No. And that was another job that our parents would give us to keep us occupied is, you know, here's the map. Follow the map. Pay attention to the signs.
1: Uh-huh.
0: Make sure that we're going in the right direction.
1: Oof.
0: And when we would get off the freeway, you keep your eyes peeled for something that says vacancy.
1: Ugh.
0: Helped occupy us.
1: Yep. I bet.
0: Count how many blue cars we passed. Just stuff like that.
1: Jacob does that. Well, he's my navigator. I don't even look up how to get anywhere anymore if he's in the car with me. He does it all. He finds the route the fastest way. He finds the Hampton Inns that we're going to stay at. He runs the show.
0: But if we were short on time or, you know, if we had to be back home by a certain time and they wanted to drive straight through, they would take turns. Or like when I got to be driving age.
1: Yeah.
0: You know, my mom and I would take turns. But yeah, man, those road trips were the best. So have fun at Disney.
1: Enjoy Disney. Yep.
0: Yeah. Ryan didn't.

0: mention his wife's name, but I'm saying hello to Ryan's wife. Good job.
1: Well done. It shouldn't be too hot yet. I mean, it'd be a little warm, but not.
0: Be there before you know it.
1: Yep. Enjoy.
0: All right. 12 after 7 with Jeff and Jen, Cincinnati's Q102. It is second date update, update week.
2: Q.
3: Sometimes the first date seals your fate. It's the second date update with Jeff and Jen on Q102.
4: When are we going on our second date? You said you'd call me. How long should I wait?
0: Now, this one actually doesn't go back that far. This was only a couple of months ago. Sometimes, you know, we go back further, like a year or more, year and a half ago. But this was back in March. All right, Erica needs a second date update today, and we're going to do our best to help her out. Hi, Erica. How are you?
5: Hi, guys. I'm good. How are you?
1: Good.
0: Good. Hanging in there. So what's the story with Steven? Where did you meet Steven?
5: Well, we met online, actually. And after that, we went out for drinks, and I thought we had a blast.
1: Yeah?
5: Yeah.
1: Yeah. How many drinks did you have?
5: Maybe like two or three. I don't know.
1: How long of a period of time? Because it really isn't the number of, if you have three drinks over the course of 4 hours, big deal. You have three drinks in 15 minutes, it's a different kind of party.
5: It was probably about an hour or two. I don't know. I was having so much fun. I lost track of time, honestly.
0: Okay. I had two drinks once at a bar. These were measured pours, single pours. And by the second one, I was wasted. I'm like, why am I so? And then I realized it's because I drank on an empty stomach.
1: Oh, that'll do it.
5: Yeah. Well, we were eating, too. We got, like, some appetizers. So I didn't feel like I got wasted. But we were just having fun. And I really thought he was going to invite me back to his place. He did not.
0: Oh.
1: You thought it was going that well? I mean, was that kind of the plan? Was this one of those arrangements where it's like, hey, listen, we're going to get together and we're going to get drunk and we're going to hook up?
5: I mean, we didn't explicitly say that, but it felt like that's where it was heading and that was fine with me.
0: Yeah. Okay. It was implied.
5: So. Yeah, I think so. And even though he didn't invite me back that night, I really thought, you know, I'd have another opportunity because of how great things were going.
1: Right.
5: But I've been waiting and waiting, and I've not heard anything. No text, no call, nothing, not a word.
0: Nada. Did he seem weird at the end? Like, how was the goodbye?
5: I mean, we had a long hug. I don't know. I thought it was good.
0: Yeah.
5: It's just so frustrating. Yeah. I thought we totally hit it off. You know, there was a lot of flirting and touching and some innuendo, which, again, why I was surprised he didn't invite me back to his place right then and there.
1: Mm-hmm.
5: And there was a lot of chemistry. Just, I don't know. Sparks were flying, in my opinion. So I don't have a clue. And I'm hoping you guys can help me figure it out.
0: We're going to try. We're going to take a break. And when we come back, we'll call Steven.
1: And see what he has to say for himself.
0: And is there any chance of these two getting together again? The story of Erica and Steven, a second date update, continues next with Jeff and Jen at Cincinnati's Q102.
6: It's crazy how dense that fog is out there. It's so hard to see through the cameras. You do have some slow traffic northbound 7175 from 275 on up past Buttermilk. Northbound 471 slowing down from Route 8 into downtown in that right lane as you're exiting off there onto Fort Washington Way. And southbound 75, you're just slow at the Ronald Reagan merge. This traffic is brought to you by Metro. Ride Metro and get the guaranteed lowest fare. Learn more at go-metro/fare-update. I'm Denise Johnson. That's your traffic.
0: Weather-wise, got a dense fog advisory in effect until 10 o'clock this morning. But once the fog burns off, we'll have sunny skies and dry conditions throughout the day today. High of 80. Right now, we're at 62 degrees. 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There is no wash like a whitewater wash.
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1: When are we going on our second date?
2: So Erica and Steven met online. Their first meetup was over drinks, and it was just fun all around. You know, they had some apps, a lot of laughter, seemed to be a mutual attraction. There's definitely some flirting going on. All the signs that would lead Erica to believe that they were going to end up back at one of their places, but it never happened. It ended in a really nice hug. Everything felt good until the very end. It just didn't result in the hookup she thought might happen. And since then, there's been no response from Steven, not a word. So unless there's anything else you thought of that you think is important for us to know going in, Erica, we're just going to call him up.
3: I don't think so. That's pretty much it. I'm dying to hear what he has to say.
2: Us too. Let's call him.

0: Yellow.
1: It's my favorite. Yellow.
2: Yellow.
1: Is this Steven?
0: It is. Who's this?
1: Steven, it's Jeff and Jen at Q102. How are you?
0: Oh, no way. Really?
1: Yeah, I already like you. I love anybody who answers the phone. Yellow.
2: Yellow. You sound like a fun guy.
1: You do sound like a fun guy.
0: I am a fun guy.
1: You want to have some fun on the radio with us?
0: I mean, are we talking oyster mushrooms, shiitakes, or what? Lots of fun guy.
1: That all sounds good.
2: Mm-hmm.
1: Now, we talked to a friend of yours who said some pretty nice things about you.
0: Okay. Who is this friend?
1: Erica. You guys had drinks recently.
0: Oh, Erica, yes.
1: She sounds really nice. Mm-hmm. She's got a nice smile. It's hard to tell over the phone, but I know you hung out with her a bit. And we just thought we'd check in and get some feedback from you as to how you think that little encounter went and if there's any chance of you two seeing each other again.
0: Okay, you're playing a little matchmaker stuff here. Okay,
1: a little bit.
0: I get it.
2: Trying, doing our best.
0: Uh-huh. So, yeah, I mean, Erica's nice and all and everything, but, like, I mean,
1: What?
0: I have never met a hornier woman in my life.
1: Oh.
0: Like, right off the bat. Like, I'm not complaining, but just, I don't know. It was just right there. There was no sport in kind of the interaction of it. It's like, I don't know. I've heard this thing of, like, where if girls think you're too eager, then they get turned off. And I was just like, really? That's a thing? And then, like, I've experienced it now, and I'm like, oh, okay, yeah. Like, even with an attractive person, you know? Like, it's just, there's something, I don't know, not desperate. It's something else. It's just...
1: too overt?
0: I don't know.
1: Does it feel performative, like, to you?
0: A little bit. Yeah, that's a good way of putting it. It is a little, like, showy and performative, like... the lady doth protest too much, methinks. I don't know. Like,
2: just the opposite.
1: But do you think it was an act, or do you think she's just
2: She could just be a very sexual being, and are we having a situation here where a woman who acts sexual is just such a slut, whereas a man can sleep with 100 women, and it's no big deal?
0: No, I'm not talking about who has sex with who or how many whatevers and all that stuff. It's more putting it out there as, like, almost the first topic of conversation.
1: Mm.
2: Okay.
0: You know, it's just like, could we have, like, one or two more stages before we're getting into that? You know?
2: You want to get to know her first.
0: A tiny bit, you know, maybe an extra date or two. Like, I don't, it's so. Yeah.
1: I think that's typically true, but when you're a hot, sexy stud, like I'm sure you are, Steven, a lot of women just cut right to the chase.
2: And Jeff can relate.
1: Put it out there, man.
2: Now, have you always been this way, or has there been a time in your life where you'd have gone out on a first date with her and would have been like, yeah, let's go?
0: I mean, maybe when I was late teens, early 20s, like before I knew anything, you know, but we're all late 20s, early 30s. Like, we've got a little maturity on us, you know.
2: In theory.
1: I'd like to bring Erica into the conversation. Erica, are you still with us?
3: Yeah.
0: Are you kidding me?
1: Well,
3: Hi.
0: Dude, come on.
1: No, listen, it's not an ambush. I mean, most people are kind of familiar with how Second Date Update works here, but just to run this by Erica, after what you heard Steven say, I mean, was that just flirting to you?
3: Yeah, I thought that's where we were headed, so I kind of went in that direction. And listen, he liked it. Stop acting like you didn't enjoy that, because you were smiling, laughing, and you're asking me all kinds of questions. You were into it.
0: What was I supposed to do? Was I supposed to go, ew, gross, like, and embarrass you? Like, no, like, I'm not doing that. And it's the first date. We're, like, maybe 20 minutes in, and you are literally talking about the measurements and dimensions of your lady and vulva, and, like, how beautiful your is.
3: Well, it is.
0: That's great, but I'm sorry. If a guy started talking about his like 20 minutes in, you'd be labeled the most gross, chauvinistic, like toxic masculinity, blah, blah, blah. But you can talk about your junk and it's supposed to be sacred and beautiful and amazing and wonderful.
2: It is. It's her flower.
3: It's different. Exactly. It's different for a woman. It's different.
0: Can we talk about that when we're at your place, not as the first drinks are arriving?
3: Well, why didn't you say that? Why did you go along with it and make me think it was okay? I kept doing it because you seemed to like it.
0: I'm sorry. I thought women were supposed to be like really intuitive and pick up on cues and things like that. Like,
3: oh, so that's our job. So you're not supposed to do that at all.
0: No, I can pick up on cues. And I was also trying to return cues to you. Like, did you not notice after I finished the last chicken wing, I said, hey, I have to go. I was even standing up, dipping it in the blue cheese, taking a bite, putting on my hat at the same time. So didn't you get of like, okay, if this guy's really into me, why is he trying to get out of here?
3: That's mixed messaging. I was so into what was happening. I didn't notice that.
0: In public with you.
3: See, this is the problem. Men don't know how to communicate and be straightforward. It's just all passive aggressive shit. Like, I can't.
2: Yeah.
1: Okay. It's not a match, obviously.
2: I'm just like really curious. Have you like actually measured it down there?
3: Maybe.
2: I can't recall ever having a conversation with girlfriends who've done that.
1: Fridge, grab a tape measure.
0: You told me it in inches and in centimeters.
3: I've had a lot of compliments from men and women that I've slept with, and I felt like it was something I should brag about. And you seem to be really into it, and you asked me questions, like baiting me to continue talking about it.
0: I did not ask you questions about your... I did not.
3: You were
0: swear.
3: Saying, oh, really? Because I said, you want to know how big it is? And you
0: sorry,
3: were like,
0: that's a response
3: sure.
0: And a laughter, partly in shock that you're talking about this as the waiter's taking
3: God.
0: The drink order.
3: You need to take responsibility for how you were involved in this, too. Like, it's not all on me. That's not fair.
0: It is at least 90% on you.
3: Oh, my God. Not like you will be
0: I'm
3: anytime
0: sorry I didn't
3: soon.
0: Call you out the moment you started talking, but, like, I didn't want
3: to
0: interrupt
3: the
0: flow
3: moment
0: of what's going
3: we started talking. You could have just said, hey, this makes me uncomfortable. I'm not ready for this. Why can't you just be honest?
0: Right, and then
3: the problem.
0: You'll think I'm some prude who doesn't want to have sex, which is not the case.
3: You're
0: I
3: making
0: would just
3: an
0: like could we have one extra date before you're totally calling at me?
2: Do you think if these two run into each other at a bar 6 months from now, they're going home together?
1: Yes, I absolutely do. I was sitting here thinking the same thing. I'm like, this is a couple right here, man. You guys are made for each other.
3: I don't know.
1: All right. Well, listen, you have each other's contact information if you ever decide you want to get together again. But at least for now, it doesn't sound like a voluntary match.
3: Well, thanks for trying. I appreciate it. At least I know now it's going, you know.
2: Yep.
3: Well, at least I know the truth now. Jeez.
2: Knowledge is power.
3: Yep.
1: All right. Well, that actually wasn't that long ago. That was back in March. Fast forward to today, guys. Ladies and gentlemen, show enough, we got Steven and Erica back on the Jeff and Jen Morning Show. How y'all doing?
3: Hey.
1: Now, just because we have you on the phone doesn't necessarily mean that you're together. And so I guess our question for you is, how would you characterize the status of your current relationship if
2: and
1: there is one?
2: And how did you get from there to here?
0: You want to go for it?
3: You can go ahead.
0: Okay. I was at the Cincinnati Art Museum. Mm-hmm. Some friends and I decided to check it out. And around the corner of one of the hallway exhibits, I literally bump into her.
1: See, that's fate right there.
2: That is.
0: And yeah.
3: It felt like that.
1: And how long did it take before you started pressing each other's buttons at the art museum?
0: 30 seconds, I think. I was like, oh, sorry. Oh, hey, hi. And I saw this painting over her shoulder, and I was like, does it look like that? And she turned, and without blinking an eye, she was like, yes, but mine's twice as beautiful as that.
1: Nice.
0: And she just looked back at me with this big grin and sort of like a little wink. And I don't know, something about it like did it for me. It didn't feel that desperation or clinginess that first date or whatever. I was just like, oh, Okay.
1: I'm curious, though, did you, Stephen, feel like after that whole exchange on the radio had taken place, I don't know about you, but like sometimes I'll get a good night's sleep. And, you know, we always Monday morning quarterback our reactions to this, that, or the other thing in social situations. And I wasn't sure if you felt any regret at all or...
0: You know, I'm a big dude and, you know, I can admit...
2: In what way?
0: Oh, all the ways, honey. You know, all the good ways.
3: I can attest to that.
1: Nice.
0: So, yeah, I did sort of reconsider and be like, okay, maybe I did overreact a little bit. Maybe I could have given it another shot.
2: And maybe you were misleading.
0: Yes. Like, hey, to err is human.
1: And how are you feeling after that phone call, Erica, the day that we spoke last?
3: I got to tell you, there was something about the arguing that really turned me on. I'm not going to lie.
2: Yeah.
1: Because you both sound like you're pretty competitive, which I guess, you know, that can be a good thing, but that can also be a bad thing. But it seems to have been working for you these past few months.
3: I mean, when we bumped into each other that day in the museum, I was like, yes.
1: That's so funny.
3: I felt very kind of, I don't want to say like in control, but I just felt like this,
1: I'm going to have some fun with this guy.
2: Yeah.
3: Yeah, and I didn't have to do anything because he was kind of, I think, if I can speak for you, you were feeling a little bad about what happened.
0: I was.
3: So then it became like, okay, I got you. And we had some fun.
1: That's great.
2: So did you leave together at the museum?
3: No. We made a date, like a real date to meet up and not, you know, be so explicit. Right. And then it just naturally, you know, ended up, you know, going back to his place and kind of, I think what he would have liked the first time, what I would have liked as well without, you know, the things I was saying that made him uncomfortable. But then I got to say them later. So that worked out.
1: That's great.
2: And he didn't silence you or judge you.
0: It was really hot.
1: But it's just so funny how people react differently to different situations, depending on like what the critique is. Just the fact that I thought Erica took it in such stride and she dished it out, I thought, as well as Stephen did. Jen and I were looking at each other during that phone call. We just both got the sense that there's this fire here,
2: I'm feeling it.
3: You were right. Yeah. You were definitely right.
1: Well, good. Well, it was great talking to you. Great catching up with you. And we're just happy to hear it. And thank you both for agreeing to not just come on Second Date Update, because there's a lot of putting yourself out there on Second Date Update, but also returning to the scene of the crime on Second Date Update Update Week.
2: So true.
3: Yeah. Thank you, guys.
0: Hey, our pleasure.
1: All right. Stay in touch.
0: Take care.
3: Okay. Take care.
1: So if you came in late or you missed any part of that, you can always catch it on the podcast. We'll have that posted sometime after 10 o'clock this morning. Otherwise, during Second Date Update Update Week, we typically replay them each hour because we've got listeners that are coming and going throughout the morning. So our 8 o'clock listeners, we're going to replay that for them as well. Also, if you have a Second Date Update, we are taking emails at Jeff and Jen at WKRQ.com. We'll kind of go through them and pick out the ones that, you know,
2: see who we can get a hold of.
1: Yeah.
2: Yeah.
1: That's what it usually boils down to is who is willing to talk to us.
2: Who wants to play today?
1: Right.
2: Yep.
1: So you can email us at Jeff and Jen, two N's and Jen, Jeff and Jen at WKRQ.com. 7:34 coming up. We've got three headlines for you. Two of those headlines are fake. One headline is real. If you can guess the real headline, we're going to set you up with a 4-pack of tickets to the Children's Theater of Cincinnati's production of Doodle Pop. That's happening live at the Emory Theater June 4th through the 7th. We will tell you exactly when to call in for them, but first, another check on the roads. Here's Denise with your latest traffic.
4: Well, it's getting to be that time of day. Things really picking up around the tri-state. We've been dealing with dense fog pretty much across the tri-state. It's hard to see through these cameras. Northbound 7175, still the slowest spot. You're hitting your brakes right around 275 heading into downtown. Northbound 471 from Grand to the river. Southbound 75, slow through the Lachlan split. And northbound, things picking up just north of Mitchell up past the lateral. You've got a slowdown southbound on 71 right at 275. And westbound 275, seeing traffic hitting your brakes right around Ward's Corner heading towards Loveland Madeira. 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I'm Denise Johnson. That's your traffic.
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0: McDonald's still counting? How insecure is this company? 40 million, 80 jillion, billion, zillion, killion, tillion, million. Is anyone really impressed anymore? Oh, 89 billion sold. All right, I'll have one. I'm satisfied. Who cares? I would love to meet the chairman of the board of McDonald's and just say to him, look, we all get it. Okay, you've sold a lot of hamburgers, whatever the hell the number is. Just put up a sign, McDonald's, we're doing very well. Anyway, we are tired of hearing about every one of them. What is their ultimate goal? To have cows just surrendering voluntarily or something? Showing up at the door, we'd like to turn ourselves in, we see the sign. We realize we have very little chance out there. We'd like to be a Happy Meal, if that's at all possible.
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3: Had some classic Jerry Seinfeld in celebration of National Burger Day.
4: That's Jeff and Jen. Holiday.
3: Cincinnati's Q102. Yeah, I don't think most of the McDonald's do that anymore. You don't see the however many
4: burgers
3: have been sold.
4: It's probably anymore. I don't even know if a number goes that high.
3: How do they even keep track of that with all the McDonald's locations around the
4: world?
3: It's
4: a lot of math.
3: Yeah. So it's 7:39. We're Jeff and Jen. We got that dense fog advisory in effect till 10. Otherwise, dry and sunny today with a high near 80. Right now, it's 64 at Q102.
4: Yeah, let's play Fake or For Real. I got three headlines here. Two fake, one real. If you can identify the real one, what will they win?
5: You are going to... Sorry, I had a different window pulled up. You are going to get tickets to go see the Children's Theater of Cincinnati's production of Doodle Bop live at the Emory Theater June 4th through the 7th.
4: All right, So here we go. Which one is the real one? Is it A, guy uses machete to rob comic book store? Is it B, woman threatens loud neighbors with weed whacker? Or C, a man used a chainsaw to steal Pokemon cards? $1.20 gets a guess. 513-749.

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1: Teresa.
2: Hi.
1: Hey, welcome to Jeff and Jen's Fake or For Real. How are you doing this morning?
2: I'm fantastic. How are you?
1: Fantastic.
3: Fantastico. So here we go.
2: Wonderful.
3: Is that Italian?
2: Fantastica.
1: Fantastic because you're a woman.
3: Fantastica.
1: So I would say
3: is that really? Did I just use Italian properly?
1: You did.
3: Had you learned that before?
4: No, I just made it up.
3: Yeah.
1: Well, see, you have an instinct for Italian.
3: Look at that.
2: That's right, because you're hanging around Jeff, and it's rubbing off on you.
3: It is. It is.
2: Not even knowing
3: it. It's like a rash. You know,
1: like
3: I'm just catching it. Okay. So here we go. Which one of these is the real one? If you pick correctly, you're going to go see the Cincinnati Children's Theater's production of Doodle Pop, okay?
2: Sounds good.
3: All right, is it A, guy uses machete to rob comic book store? Is it B, woman threatens loud neighbors with weed whacker? Or C, a man used a chainsaw to steal Pokemon cards?
2: As popular as Pokemon is, I'm guessing C.
3: Do it, girl. You're right.
4: Yay!
3: That is the one.
4: Good job, Teresa.
3: Yes.
1: Yeah, a 33-year-old man in Florida named Clayton Warren was arrested after he allegedly broke into a store in the middle of the night last Thursday to steal Pokemon cards using a chainsaw. He was caught on surveillance footage using the chainsaw to cut a triangle into a hurricane-proof front window, and he ended up cutting himself in the process.
3: Yeah, I would think that... Chainsaw and glass?
1: Yeah, especially
3: like that
1: so-called hurricane-proof glass.
3: Ow.
1: But yeah, he cut himself in the process, leaving some blood behind at the scene. He initially tried to break the window with a rock, but that didn't work because it is a hurricane-proof window. So he apparently grabbed the chainsaw. Let's see, he... initially got away with about $120,000 worth of cards. Here's the owner of the store, Michael Basilicato, talking about the theft.
5: He went home or wherever he went, came back about an hour and a half with a chainsaw, and just kind of walks like he knew exactly where to go. Opened the doors like he knew that we didn't have a lock on it, unfortunately. The good news is none of the glass was broken inside of the place, but they did indeed steal about between 10 to 15,000 in Pokemon cards. Unfortunately, we are getting targeted as trading card game stores, kind of like a jewelry store, because they know we have valuable inventory in the store.
3: Wow.
1: Yeah, if you're thinking a chainsaw doesn't sound discreet, Clayton wasn't too concerned with that because in addition to the blood, his car and his license plate were also captured on camera.
3: Ah, jeez.
1: So he has been charged with burglary and grand theft.
3: Yes, he has.
1: I like that dude's last name, though. Basilicato.
3: Ooh, that is fun. Yeah.
4: Is that the Italian word of the day? Basilicato.
1: I don't think that's an actual word. Basilicata is a region in southern Italy, and Basilica is like related to the church.
4: Church.
1: I think it's a church.
4: And yeah.
1: Basilico is basil.
4: Ah, who knew?
1: But I don't think Basilica. Wow. I could be wrong, but I don't think Basilicato is a word. But I will look it up. I had something else for you today. I was going to come. So we all know, like, when you say thank you in Italian, you say grazie.
6: Grazie.
1: And it's spelled G-R-A-Z-I-E, grazie. And so there's a little bit of a yeh at the end of it. You don't say grazie.
4: Grazie.
1: You don't say grazie. You say grazie.
3: Grazie.
1: Grazie.
3: Grazie.
1: Grazie. Right. But how do you say you're welcome? Prego is the most common. That's, you probably prego. Heard prego, P-R-E-G-O.
4: Like
1: prego.
4: The pasta, like the sauce.
1: You're welcome. Okay. But there's other ways. If you just want to get fancy, or if you want to impress people, there's other ways to say it. Like you could say it was nothing. Di niente. Di niente.
4: Di niente.
1: Or you could say, this is a little more formal, but you could say, si figuri.
4: Si figuri. Like my pleasure.
1: It means certainly. Don't mention it. And I love that. That's beautiful. And it's a show of respect. And you would say that, say, to an elderly person or someone of a higher social status than you. Non c'è di che, non c'è di che, which is don't mention it. Let's see. Nessun problema.
4: It's not a problem.
1: No problem.
3: All right.
1: Right. Yeah, so I mean there's a handful, and I could, you know, list a whole bunch, but Niente is probably the easiest.
4: Did they have My Pleasure? Like if you went to Chick-fil-A in Italy and said grazie, they'd say
3: My Pleasure.
1: È stato un piacere.
3: But do they use that there?
1: They probably do in like fancy hotels or places like that. They would say My Pleasure. È stato un piacere.
4: Do they have Chick-fil-A in Italy?
1: I don't think so.
4: Oh, man.
1: Not yet, anyway.
4: Not yet.
1: They're taking over the world, I'm told. Yeah. So, anyway, I just love that. Like, in when you do something for someone and they thank you, and it's your way of saying, it really was my pleasure, or don't mention it, or it was nothing, or I was happy to do it.
4: No biggie. It feels like it means more when you say it like that.
1: Instead of saying, you know, prego's fine.
4: Thank you. It's like when you're like, oh, it was my pleasure.
1: Yeah. Mm-hmm. I do like My Pleasure, though, because that is the Chick-fil-A way. È stato un piacere.
3: Is the Chick-fil-A way.
1: Right. So there it is. Our Italian word of the day on Cincinnati's Q102, 748. It is second date update. Update week, so in case you missed it earlier this morning, we're going to do that here shortly. We do have some time for news, though. Is killing your work social life? Men's rooms are about to get spacier and more private. That's fun. And the new drink of summer, Hard Fresca? Welcome to Thursday, the 28th of May. I'm having a little fun with the prompter this morning.
3: Exactly. I did a little dot, dot, dot and a question mark.
1: She did. I'm leaning into it. Welcome to your news that didn't make the news on Cincinnati's Q102. I'm Ron Burgundy. So there are people who thrive at their jobs with a vibrant workplace social life. They like to be talkative with their coworkers. They like to hang out with their coworkers at lunch, at happy hour after work, even on weekends, God help us. There are also people who would rather work while talking to as few coworkers as humanly possible. Business Insider has a report on how AI is threatening to take away your work social life, for better or worse, making offices less social, less human, and less alive. The idea is that AI has taken away a lot of interaction, unfortunately, and shrinking workforces leave people on their own in a lot of cases. Basically, people don't need each other as much, at least in person in the workplace. And studies are showing that heavy AI users say they have lower trust in colleagues, weaker team coordination, higher burnout, and greater feelings of isolation in situations like that.
3: I believe it.
1: Some companies are trying to cut this off by using AI to strengthen relationships rather than replace them, while deliberately rebuilding the social interactions work used to generate naturally. But I have to tell you, it was the most surreal, strange, kind of like not... It wasn't fun. Like when the COVID shutdown happened and pretty much everyone in this building, with a few exceptions, and I was one of them, would come into the building and I would basically press the buttons here in the studio. You all were at home. And it felt weird. Like it felt... Coming into the building, like in one hand, it was good because I liked during the shutdown getting up in the morning, taking a shower, having a place to go. That I think was
3: routine and getting out of the house.
1: Yeah, that was good for my state of mind.
3: Yeah.
1: But it had to feel so weird in the building. Yeah, like being in the building and walking around and seeing the empty cubicles and
4: that was depressing.
1: Like people's picture frames with like their family and stuff collecting dust.
3: Yeah,
1: it just. Yeah, it was a bummer.
4: Well, this past Friday, because Memorial Day was on Monday, this past Friday, a lot of people took off. And I even walked down the aisle here. We have like a longer hallway and there was no one down there.
1: Yeah.
3: Yeah.
4: I went down to the other end of the hallway and said hi to the guy on the other morning show because I was craving some sort of like
1: human interaction.
4: Other interaction outside of just talking to you two, which is fine. But I'm just like, it's so weird that nobody's here.
1: And this new place that we're in, which is beautiful, this is a much bigger workspace than what we had in the old Reading Road studios. And you really feel like when people leave early or if there is a holiday, like if you happen to be working a holiday and you're in the building or there are days where people bust out early and I go down to the parking garage and I'm like one of three cars.
0: Yeah. It's just really bizarre. Notice it.
1: And you really feel it.
3: Yeah.
1: And this is a fairly large building for the amount of employees that we have that actually come in now.
4: Because
1: don't we have like some days where people still work from home?
0: Downstairs only comes in one day a week.
4: Tuesdays.
0: Free food day. That's when they're here.
1: That's crazy.
4: But then there's also other people that have like one work at home day in different departments. Like they're allowed to go home. Like say on Friday, they don't, you know, they work at home.
1: Yeah, that's the thing that I love about this building is that I feel like it's very conducive to collaboration. Like it feels like a very creative.
3: Ideating. We like to get together and ideate.
1: Yeah, but doesn't it feel like that? Like when you walk into this place, it feels very sort of, it feels conducive to creating.
3: Yeah.
1: Right?
3: Yeah.
4: Well, it's
1: am I using the right word?
4: No, you are, because it's, in my opinion, it's because we have all of these artworks and murals and we have these creative joint spaces where
1: it feels like a creative space.
3: That was just created to be that
0: way. That was purposeful because the last place was retrofitted office building where they just put ceiling tiles in, put a door in and said, hey, you got a studio now.
1: So I get that like as a company, you want to be flexible with your employees and you want to give them the space they need to create and do whatever they need to do. But I would think you'd want to be in the building.
4: Yeah,
1: you know, like the fact that we've got departments here, they're only here one day a week, I think is a shame because I love this space.
4: I'm sure they don't. You think they feel the same way?
1: Well, I would.
0: I mean, I could be at home 2 days a week, to be honest. That would be great.
4: Yeah. But I mean, I enjoy. I also,
1: they
4: Jeff,
1: literally only come in one day a week.
4: I usually think they're required.
3: And they have like an incredible space down there.
4: Yeah.
3: Yeah.
4: I think
1: they'd want to hang out down there. No? I love this space.
4: Yeah, but I think that some people find themselves being more creative when they're outside of the environment and then bring the idea in on the Tuesday. You know what I mean?
1: Right. Like I could see if this was a sterile, boring, kind of plain place with no windows and it was kind of depressing and the lighting sucked. I'd be like, have at it, you know, do whatever you need to do. But we've got floor to ceiling windows here.
3: Mm-hmm. It's like being a creative.
1: We've got murals on the walls.
3: Like, I think though, when you're a creative person, when you're at work, you feel like you're having to create on demand. Whereas if you're on your own in your own space and in your own time, the creativity just comes like to you and through you. So maybe office settings do make it a little
0: less distractions too.
4: Yeah.
0: Be creative. Go now. Give me an idea. Why are you being creative?
3: I need an idea.
4: Yeah.
1: I
4: honestly, like sometimes when we are here, we're so creative all the time, like in the moment that when somebody calls and they're like, well, what do you think we should do for this? I'm like, I got to get out of the building. Like,
3: give me a minute.
4: Yeah. I got to get to a new space to be like, okay, here's what I'm thinking.
1: I can relate to that because right about noontime here, if I'm like working on editing a second date update or something, like there's a point where I've got to get out of the building.
4: Yeah. Yeah. And I got to be like, okay, why don't you bring that in and then we'll do this and then that. And it's just like a different headspace that you got to be in sometimes.
1: But my workspace is like right where I'm sitting. It's right behind this console.
4: And this is an amazing workspace, but it's also beautiful. A very tight workspace for four people to be in. So there's a lot of creative energy in this room all the time.
1: Mm-hmm. Yeah, there is.
4: So you got to leave this room in order to find your
3: surprising
4: own
3: and delighting all
4: creative
3: the time
4: energy.
0: Well, you have to change your environment to re-spark creative juices.
4: Agreed.
1: The funny thing is, you said this is a tight space for four people, but compared to most radio studios, like this is monstrous.
3: Right, exactly.
1: You go to any other station in the market, man, they're tiny.
4: I know, I'm just saying.
1: Yeah, I hear you. I'm with you.
4: For the energy in the room.
1: Right.
4: Because you know I'm
3: always
4: bringing
3: it. For our particular energies, yes.
1: Yeah. All right. We have to take a break. We've got second date update. Speaking of second date update, it is second date update week. Also, someone has redesigned men's restrooms to create more privacy. That and the rest of the day's news that didn't make the news and a bunch of other stuff. We'll be lucky if we can pack in before 10. Coming up.
6: Traffic really starting to slow down now across the tri-state. We're just adding a few more spots in. Northbound 71-75. You've got slow traffic from 275 as you're heading towards the river. Northbound 471 from right around Grand into downtown. Eastbound on 74, things picking up right around North Bend to 75. North 75, you're slow from Mitchell continuing up to town. Southbound 75 through the Lachlan Split. You've even got a slowdown eastbound on 275 in the upper part of the loop, right at 75 on over to 42. And then if you're heading south on 71, hit your brakes from north of 275 down to Pfeiffer. Then you're slow again right around Red Bank down to the lateral. 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I'm Denise Johnson. That's your traffic.
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20: The forecast from Fox 19 Now First Alert Weather on Q102.
21: It's a foggy start to the day, but once the fog lifts, we're going to see sunny conditions and highs making it to around 80 degrees. Then we're dry for the next several days. That includes the end of the week and into the weekend, with daytime highs mid to upper 70s and low 80s, fairly close to normal, and we stay dry even as we head into next week, with daytime highs getting into the 80s most days. I'm Fox 19 Now, First Alert meteorologist Catherine Bodak with Jeff and Jen on Cincinnati's Q102.

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1: All right, two quick stories, then we'll get Second Date updated. Second Date update. Because I promised we'd talk about these redesigned men's rooms.
2: Yeah.
1: There was a time when there was zero privacy in men's restrooms. But the large trough urinals have mostly been phased out. You see them occasionally. Like, they got them at Wrigley Field.
3: They're disgusting.
2: I always thought that was just so weird. You dudes all standing side by side, whipping it out and peeing into like a...
4: Growing up, there was a place, I forget where it was. It might have been Tiger Stadium, but it was a circle. It was a trough circle. So you are... It would be like between me and Jeff.
1: Yes.
4: Jeff's going there and I'm going here. And
1: We're looking at each other.
2: That is weird.
1: I agree.
3: Thank God that is gone. Is that gone?
4: I haven't seen one in a long time. But there's still troughs.
1: Every now and then you
4: there's
1: run
4: still
1: into
4: a trough,
1: one.
4: But I haven't seen the circle one.
2: I mean, once you have an experience of a bathroom like at a Buc-ee's where you are completely enclosed.
3: Oh, yeah.
2: In your own stall.
3: Yes, ma'am.
2: I mean, there's not even, you know, you can't see feet, you know, because it's all the way.
3: Can't hear anything.
2: Yes.
1: But I guess the dividers between urinals have become larger, too. And now someone has used AI to create a new design for men's restrooms where each urinal is separated by a toilet stall.
3: Oh, that's nice.
1: So the idea is that by alternating stalls and urinals, it provides more privacy than toilet stalls on one side of the bathroom and urinals with dividers on the other.
3: That's a great idea for you guys.
1: Now, in the comments, many people note that this would require more stall walls because each stall would be enclosed without the shared walls, right?
2: Okay.
1: But those walls do replace the need for the urinal dividers. So, you know, it's six and one half dozen of the other. Other problems could be that it's less efficient space-wise.
3: That's what I was going to say. Is this going to make the men's room line just as long as the ladies?
1: I don't know about that, but it could be less efficient. Not just space-wise, but from a plumbing standpoint. But it does seem doable. The other repeated complaint from men is they'd rather deal with a little less privacy along a wall of urinals if it meant they were further away from the stalls where people were pooping, you know?
3: Yeah. Oh, yeah. You don't want to pee next to somebody going.
2: You don't
3: want to
2: be somebody that's right there.
1: Yeah. Although it is worth noting, the mock-up did have stall walls that go to the floor, which is usually preferred. And what's cool is in some airports around the country or around the world, we're seeing that too, where they're just like full-on closed.
4: Mm-hmm. That's what I was going to say. When we were just traveling
1: stalls.
4: A couple weeks ago, every restroom we went to was men and women go in the same door. There are 30 private doors.
1: Mm-hmm. Yeah.
4: And then it is a shared hand washing zone.
1: Right.
4: And I was like, this is wonderful. This is how they all should be.
2: Yeah. That's what we encountered. The first time I saw that is when we were in New York at one of those rehearsal studios.
3: Mm-hmm.
2: And so that's how they, it's just all unisex.
3: Yeah.
4: It was great.
2: Yeah. So nobody on the planet has to wonder which bathroom is okay for
3: them. Just keep putting the seat down.
2: Just go.
1: All right. Here we go. The drink of the summer, guys, may be Hard Fresca. If you were a child in the 80s or 90s who spent any time with your grandparents, you're probably familiar with Fresca, the old person soda, quote unquote.
3: Isn't it like a citrusy
4: it's
3: or
4: like
3: something?
4: Grapefruity flavor usually.
1: Yeah.
4: I think.
2: Mm-hmm.
1: Yeah, kind of a citrusy,
3: Sprite kind of?
4: No, think more like squirt.
1: Oh. Yeah. An alcoholic version of Fresca, known as Fresca Hard, has hit stores.

0: Fresca Hard is 4.6% alcohol by volume with only 99 calories per can and zero sugar. But it's available in several flavors. The classic grapefruit citrus that Tim just mentioned. Pineapple citrus. Mm. Peach citrus. And watermelon citrus.
1: Hmm.
0: It costs around $18 for a 12-pack. This is a malt beverage, which is different than the vodka-based Fresca Mix canned cocktails they released a few years ago.
2: So things like Smirnoff Ice, wasn't that a malt thing?
1: Yeah, like a White Claw. I think those are malt, too.
0: So how do they taste? Someone at a website called The Takeout reviewed them and said it could be the new seltzer of the summer. They say the grapefruit one, which is that's the classic grapefruit citrus, does taste like classic Fresca, but the best flavor is the peach citrus. If you're curious,
1: I'll try these.
0: So look for it at a store near you.
1: I'll do the research for you guys and report back.
3: I'm curious.
0: Okie doke. All right, we're all off schedule this week, but it is second date update week.
4: Cue.
5: Sometimes the first date seals your fate. It's the second date update with Jeff and Jen on Q102.
6: When are we going on our second date?
0: We're checking in with our favorites.
6: You said you'd call me. How long should I wait?
0: And this is probably our most recent one. It only goes back a couple of months. We just spoke with this couple back in March, if you recall. All right, Erica needs a second date update today, and we're going to do our best to help her out. Hi, Erica. How are you?
7: Hi, guys. I'm good. How are you?
2: Good.
0: Good. Hanging in there. So what's the story with Steven? Where did you meet Steven?
7: Well, we met online, actually. And after that, we went out for drinks, and I thought we had a blast.
2: Yeah?
7: Yeah.
2: Yeah. How many drinks did you have?
7: Maybe like two or three. I don't know.
2: How long of a period of time? Because it really isn't the number of, if you have three drinks over the course of 4 hours, big deal. You have three drinks in 15 minutes. It's a different kind of party.
7: It was probably about an hour or two. I don't know. I was having so much fun. I lost track of time, honestly.
0: Okay. I had two drinks once at a bar. These were measured pours, single pours. And by the second one, I was wasted. I'm like, why am I so? And then I realized it's because I drank on an empty stomach.
2: Oh, that'll do it.
7: Yeah. Well, we were eating, too. We got, like, some appetizers. So I didn't feel like I got wasted. But we were just having fun. And I really thought he was going to invite me back to his place. He did not.
0: Oh.
2: You thought it was going that well? I mean, was that kind of the plan? Was this one of those arrangements where it's like, hey, listen, we're going to get together and we're going to get drunk and we're going to hook up?
7: I mean, we didn't explicitly say that, but it felt like that's where it was heading, and that was fine with me.
0: Yeah, okay. It was implied.
7: So, yeah, I think so. And even though he didn't invite me back that night, I really thought, you know, I'd have another opportunity because of how great things were going.
2: Right.
7: But I've been waiting and waiting, and I've not heard anything. No text, no call, nothing, not a word.
0: Did he seem weird at the end? Like, how was the goodbye?
7: I mean, we had a long hug. I don't know. I thought it was good.
0: Yeah.
7: It's just so frustrating. Yeah. I thought we totally hit it off. You know, there was a lot of flirting and touching and some innuendo, which, again, why I was surprised he didn't invite me back to his place right then and there.
2: Mm-hmm.
7: And there was a lot of chemistry, just, I don't know, sparks are flying in my opinion, so I don't have a clue, and I'm hoping you guys can help me figure it out.
0: We're going to try, we're going to take a break, and when we come back, we'll call Steven.
2: And see what he has to say for himself.
0: And is there any chance of these two getting together again? The story of Erica and Steven, a second date update, continues next with Jeff and Jen at Cincinnati's Q102.
8: Well, it is the peak time of our morning rush out there. Right now, you've got some slow traffic if you're heading south on 75, right around Union Center to 275. Then you're hitting your brakes again from right around Lachlan, continuing down to Paddock. North 75, slow from Mitchell on up to town. Eastbound 275 in the upper part of the loop. You're slow from right around 747 on over to 42. South 71, slow right at 275. Then you're hitting your brakes again just around the Kenwood Cut in the Hill, heading down towards the lateral. North 471 from between Grand and Southgate into downtown. And North 71, 75, slow from Donaldson to the river. 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Ride Metro and get the guaranteed lowest fare. Learn more at go-metro/fare-update. I'm Denise Johnson. That's your traffic.
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0: Sometimes the first date seals your fate. It's the second date update with Jeff and Jen on Q102.
1: When are we going on our second date?
2: So Erica and Steven met online. Their first meetup was over drinks, and it was just fun all around. You know, they had some apps, a lot of laughter, seemed to be a mutual attraction. There's definitely some flirting going on. All the signs that would lead Erica to believe that they were going to end up back at one of their places, but it never happened. It ended in a really nice hug. Everything felt good until the very end. It just didn't result in the hookup she thought might happen. And since then, there's been no response from Steven, not a word. So unless there's anything else you thought of that you think is important for us to know going in, Erica, we're just going to call him up.
3: I don't think so. That's pretty much it. I'm dying to hear what he has to say.
2: Us too. Let's call him.

0: Yellow.
1: It's my favorite. Yellow.
2: Yellow.
1: Is this Steven?
0: It is. Who's this?
1: Steven, it's Jeff and Jen at Q102. How are you?
0: Oh, no way. Really?
1: Yeah, I already like you. I love anybody who answers the phone. Yellow.
2: Yellow. You sound like a fun guy.
1: You do sound like a fun guy.
0: I am a fun guy.
1: You want to have some fun on the radio with us?
0: I mean, are we talking oyster mushrooms, shiitakes, or what? Lots of fun guy.
1: That all sounds good.
2: Mm-hmm.
1: Now, we talked to a friend of yours who said some pretty nice things about you.
0: Okay. Who is this friend?
1: Erica. You guys had drinks recently.
0: Oh, Erica, yes.
1: She sounds really nice. Mm-hmm. She's got a nice smile. It's hard to tell over the phone, but I know you hung out with her a bit. And we just thought we'd check in and get some feedback from you as to how you think that little encounter went and if there's any chance of you two seeing each other again.
0: Okay, you're playing a little matchmaker stuff here. Okay, a little bit. I get it.
2: Trying, doing our best.
0: Uh-huh. So, yeah, I mean, Erica's nice and all and everything, but, like, I mean,
1: What?
0: I have never met a hornier woman in my life.
1: Oh.
0: Like, right off the bat. Like, I'm not complaining, but just, I don't know. It was just right there. There was no sport in kind of the interaction of it. It's like, I don't know. I've heard this thing of, like, where if girls think you're too eager, then they get turned off. And I was just like, really? That's a thing? And then, like, I've experienced it now, and I'm like, oh, okay, yeah. Like, even with an attractive person, you know, like, it's just, there's something, I don't know, not desperate, it's something else. It's just
1: too overt?
0: I don't know.
1: Does it feel performative, like, to you?
0: A little bit, yeah, that's a good way of putting it. It is a little, like, showy and performative, like, the lady doth protest too much, methinks. I don't know, like,
2: just the opposite.
1: But do you think it was, like, an act, or do you think she's just supercharged?
2: She could just be a very sexual being, and are we having a situation here where a woman who acts sexual is just such a slut, whereas a man can sleep with 100 women, and it's no big deal?
0: No, I'm not talking about who has sex with who, or how many whatevers and all that stuff. It's more putting it out there as, like, almost the first topic of conversation.
1: Mm.
2: Okay.
0: You know, it's just like, could we have, like, one or two more stages before we're getting into that? You know?
2: You want to get to know her first.
0: A tiny bit, you know, maybe an extra date or two. Like, I don't, it's so. Yeah.
1: I think that's typically true, but when you're a hot, sexy stud, like I'm sure you are, Steven, a lot of women just cut right to the chase.
2: And Jeff can relate.
1: Put it out there, man.
2: Now, have you always been this way, or has there been a time in your life where you'd have gone out on a first date with her and would have been like, yeah, let's go?
0: I mean, maybe when I was late teens, early 20s, like, okay, before I knew anything, you know, but we're all late 20s, early 30s. Like, we've got a little maturity on us, you know.
2: In theory.
1: I'd like to bring Erica into the conversation. Erica, are you still with us?
3: Yeah.
0: Are you kidding me?
1: Well,
3: Hi.
0: Dude, come on.
1: No, listen, it's not an ambush. I mean, most people are kind of familiar with how Second Date Update works here, but just to run this by Erica, after what you heard Steven say, I mean, was that just flirting to you?
3: Yeah, I thought that's where we were headed, so I kind of went in that direction. And listen, he liked it. Stop acting like you didn't enjoy that, because you were smiling, laughing, and you're asking me all kinds of questions. You were into it.
0: What was I supposed to do? Was I supposed to go, ew, gross, like, and embarrass you? Like, no, like, I'm not doing that. And it's the first date. We're, like, maybe 20 minutes in, and you are literally talking about the measurements and dimensions of your lady and vulva, and, like, how beautiful your is.
3: Well, it is.
0: That's great, but I'm sorry, if a guy started talking about his like 20 minutes in, he'd be labeled the most gross, chauvinistic, like toxic masculinity, blah, blah, blah. But you can talk about your junk and it's supposed to be sacred and beautiful and amazing and wonderful.
2: It is. It's her flower.
3: It's different. Exactly. It's different for a woman. It's different.
0: Can we talk about that when we're at your place, not as the first drinks are arriving?
3: Well, why didn't you say that? Why did you go along with it and make me think it was okay? I kept doing it because you seem to like it.
0: I'm sorry. I thought women were supposed to be like really intuitive and pick up on cues and things like that. Like,
3: that's our job. So you're not supposed to do that at all.
0: No, I can pick up on cues. And I was also trying to return cues to you. Like, did you not notice after I finished the last chicken wing, I said, hey, I have to go. I was even standing up, dipping it in the blue cheese, taking a bite, putting on my hat at the same time. So didn't you get of like, okay, if this guy's really into me, why is he trying to get out of here?
3: That's mixed messaging. I was so into what was happening. I didn't notice that.
0: In public with you.
3: See, this is the problem. Men don't know how to communicate and be straightforward. It's just all passive aggressive shit. Like, I can't.
2: Yeah.
1: Okay. It's not a match, obviously.
2: I'm just like really curious. Have you like actually measured it down there?
3: Maybe.
2: I can't recall ever having a conversation with girlfriends who've done that.
1: Fridge, grab a tape measure.
0: You told me it in inches and in centimeters.
3: I've had a lot of compliments from men and women that I've slept with, and I felt like it was something I should brag about. And you seem to be really into it, and you ask me questions, like baiting me to continue talking about it.
0: I did not ask you questions about your... I did not.
3: You were saying, oh, really? Because I said, you want to know how big it is? And you were like,
0: that's a response and a laughter, partly in shock that you're talking about this as the waiter's taking the drink order.
3: You need to take responsibility for how you were involved in this, too. Like, it's not all on me. That's not fair.
0: It is at least 90% on you.
3: Oh, my God. Not like you will be anytime soon.
0: I didn't call you out the moment you started talking, but, like, I didn't want
3: to
0: interrupt
3: the moment we started talking. You could have just said, hey, this makes me uncomfortable. I'm not ready for this. Why can't you just be honest?
0: Right, and then you'll think I'm some prude who doesn't want to have sex, which is not the case.
3: Could we
0: have one extra date before you're totally calling at me?
2: Do you think if these two run into each other at a bar 6 months from now, they're going home together?
1: Yes, I absolutely do. I was sitting here thinking the same thing. I'm like, this is a couple here, man. You guys are made for each other.
3: I don't know.
1: All right. Well, listen, you have each other's contact information if you ever decide you want to get together again. But at least for now, it doesn't sound like a voluntary match.
3: Well, thanks for trying. I appreciate it. At least I know now. It's going, you know.
2: Yep.
3: At least I know the truth now. Jeez.
2: Knowledge is power.
3: Yep.
1: All right. Well, that actually wasn't that long ago. That was back in March. Fast forward to today, guys. Ladies and gentlemen, show enough. We got Steven and Erica back on the Jeff and Jen Morning Show. How y'all doing?
3: Hey.
1: Now, just because we have you on the phone doesn't necessarily mean that you're together. And so I guess our question for you is, how would you characterize the status of your current relationship if there is one?
2: And how did you get from there to here?
0: Do you want to go for it?
3: You can go ahead.
0: Okay. I was at the Cincinnati Art Museum. Mm-hmm. Some friends and I decided to check it out. And around the corner of one of the hallway exhibits, I literally bump into her.
1: See, that's fate right there.
2: That is.
0: And yeah.
3: It felt like that.
1: And how long did it take before you started pressing each other's buttons at the art museum?
0: 30 seconds, I think. I was like, oh, sorry. Oh, hey, hi. And I saw this painting over her shoulder, and I was like, does it look like that? And she turned, and without blinking an eye, she was like, yes, but mine's twice as beautiful as that.
1: Nice.
0: And she just looked back at me with this big grin and sort of like a little wink. And I don't know, something about it like did it for me. It didn't feel that desperation or clinginess that first date or whatever. I was just like, oh, Okay.
1: I'm curious, though, did you, Stephen, feel like after that whole exchange on the radio had taken place, I don't know about you, but like sometimes I'll get a good night's sleep. And, you know, we always Monday morning quarterback our reactions to this, that, or the other thing in social situations. And I wasn't sure if you felt any regret at all or...
0: You know, I'm a big dude and, you know, I can admit...
2: In what way?
0: Oh, all the ways, honey. You know, all the good ways.
3: I can attest to that.
1: Nice.
0: So, yeah, I did sort of reconsider and be like, okay, maybe I did overreact a little bit. Maybe I could have given it another shot.
2: And maybe you were misleading.
0: Yes. Like, hey, to err is human.
1: And how are you feeling after that phone call, Erica, the day that we spoke last?
3: I got to tell you, there was something about the arguing that really turned me on. I'm not going to lie.
1: Yeah. Because you both sound like you're pretty competitive, which I guess, you know, that can be a good thing, but that can also be a bad thing. But it seems to have been working for you these past few months.
3: I mean, when we bumped into each other that day in the museum, I was like, yes.
1: That's so funny.
3: I felt very kind of, I don't want to say like in control, but I just felt like this,
1: like I'm going to have some fun with this guy.
2: Yeah.
3: Yeah. And I didn't have to do anything because he was kind of, I think, if I can speak for you, you were feeling a little bad about what happened.
0: I was.
3: So then it became like, okay, I got you. And we had some fun.
1: That's great.
2: So did you leave together at the museum?
3: No. We made a date, like a real date to meet up and not, you know, be so explicit. Right. And then it just naturally, you know, ended up, you know, going back to his place and kind of, I think what he would have liked the first time, what I would have liked as well without, you know, the things I was saying that made him uncomfortable. But then I got to say them later. So that worked out.
1: That's great.
2: And he didn't silence you or judge you.
0: It was really hot. It was really hot.
1: But it's just so funny how people react differently to different situations, depending on like what the critique is. Just the fact that I thought Erica took it in such stride and she dished it out, I thought, as well as Stephen did. Jen and I were looking at each other during that phone call. We just both got the sense that there's this fire here,
2: I'm
1: feeling it.
2: You
3: were right. Yeah. You were definitely right.
1: Well, good. Well, it was great talking to you. Great catching up with you. And we're just happy to hear it. And thank you both for agreeing to not just come on Second Date Update, because there's a lot of putting yourself out there on Second Date Update, but also returning to the scene of the crime on Second Date Update Update Week.
2: So true. Yeah.
3: Thank you, guys.
0: Hey, our pleasure.
1: All right. Stay in touch.
0: Take care.
3: Okay. Take care.
1: More often than not, they come on Second Date Update and they never, you can't find them with a search warrant.
2: No.
1: One and done.
2: Yep.
1: Right. 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Coming up, your shot at $1,000. The 1K letter of the day is coming up. Little late, but next. In the meantime, Denise Johnson is here with your latest Q102 traffic.
4: It seems like the fog is starting to kind of lighten up around the tri-state. You can see a little bit more through the cameras now. You do have slow traffic northbound 7175 there in Kentucky from just around Turfway continuing to the river. Northbound on 471 from Southgate into downtown. South 71 slow from north of 275 down to Ronald Reagan. Then you're hitting your brakes again right around Red Bank. If you're heading south on 75, you're slow through the Lachlan split and north 75 from Mitchell to town. 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I'm Denise Johnson. That's your traffic.
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1: Yes, here's how it works. We're going to take caller 20. And if you are caller 20, we're going to give you a random letter of the alphabet. 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
2: Yeah.
1: So take caller 20 right now, 513-749-2320. Good luck. 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
4: Did you say five or four?
5: Five, and it's Renee.
4: Five. Got it. I got Renee. I didn't get one. Hi, Renee. How are you?
6: Hey, I'm doing great. How are you doing?
4: Pretty good. Looks like
5: I think all right.
4: Fog is burning off. You got fog where you are?
5: It's sunny, too.
4: I know.
6: Yeah, it's out there, but I haven't been out on the road yet. I'm getting ready to leave for work, and I always try to call before I get in my car.
4: Well, we appreciate that. Let's try to win you $1,000 so we can get you on the road.
5: Get on with your day. Give you some money.
4: That's right.
5: It's not enough to quit your job, but, you know.
6: No. All right.
4: A little walking around the mall money. And
6: your
4: letter today is D as in David, or Dodge, or Duck, Duck, Go.
5: Duck, Duck, Goose, yeah.
4: Yep.
5: These are great. Great examples.
4: DuckDuckGo is Jen Jordan's search engine of choice. And she's not paid to say that.
5: That's true. True story.
4: Even if she was, she's a firm believer.
5: That's right.
4: Yeah.
5: All right.
6: All right.
4: Got 30 seconds on the clock.
5: D, here we go. With the letter D.
4: Decadent.
5: Name something you carry on a plane.
6: Dice.
5: Something you shave.
6: Door.
5: Something you boil.
6: Pass.
5: Something blue.
6: Dodge.
5: A hot beverage.
6: Pass.
5: A cleaning product.
6: Dawn.
5: A restaurant.
6: Dante's.
5: A hamburger topping.
7: Ooh.
4: Dijonais.
5: Dijonais.
7: I don't know why I thought of that. It just popped in my head. That's how you play this game. You just say what comes first.
4: Dante's. I was making stuff up in my head. Like, she goes, restaurant. I go, D'Angelo's. I'm like, I didn't even know. Is
5: Domino's.
4: There a place? Domino's, right?
5: Yeah.
6: I don't even think Dante's. That's old West Side, long time ago.
4: Cool. Yeah, it's something you're born. I wrote duck.
5: Yeah.
4: Or dice. I got hung up on the cleaning product, but Dawn.
7: And I'm yelling Dawn because Dawn Power Wash is the superior cleaning product of all things on the planet, honestly.
5: Isn't that what they use to clean birds that are covered in oil? Yeah.
7: Birds,
8: tires,
7: uniforms,
8: showers.
7: Yes. Yeah, if your kid plays any kind of sport and you want to get a stain out, spray it with a little power wash.
4: Cuts grease on contact.
5: Yeah.
4: I know all the commercials. Man.
5: Yes, you do.
4: Well, we hope you have a great day at work.
5: Yeah.
6: Yep, thanks. Better luck next time. I'll keep trying. Hey. Thank you. Have a good one.
4: Yeah, you too. Tell the crew we said hi. There she goes. Yeah, the dense fog advisory is supposed to be lifted at 10 o'clock. And this is what you see is what we're going to get the next few days. Sunny skies, high right around 80, dry conditions. Right now, 64 at Cincinnati's Q102. We'll get that final look at traffic in the morning, unless something breaks between now and this afternoon. Of course, we'll break in and let you know. But for now, what do we have?
9: Well, wrapping up our morning commute, you still have that slow traffic northbound 7175 from 275 to the river. South 75 slow through the Lachlan split and slow down northbound on 75 from Mitchell on up to town. This traffic is brought to you by Metro. Ride Metro and get the guaranteed lowest fare. Learn more at go-metro/fare-update. I'm Denise Johnson. That's your traffic.
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0: Now, more Jeff and Jen.
1: Now, the only thing worse than rising prices is vague pricing. Where prices change based on, say, the day of the week, the time of day.
2: How many people want to go to the show?
1: That. Or even the particular shopper. Dynamic is what they call it. Dynamic electronic shelf labels have been popping up at a lot of chains, including Walmart, Target, and Whole Foods.
2: I do not like this.
1: Dynamic electronic shelf labels.
3: I read that pretty much everyone's going to have them by the end of the year.
1: Oh, they absolutely will. Yep. Stores claim this won't lead them to raising prices across the board or gouging people like, oh, I don't know, maybe charging more for cold drinks on a hot day.
3: Yep.
1: They say it's just a way for them to better manage pricing, to make sure that items hit the sweet spot where they sell, especially if they've been on the shelf for a while.
2: So wrong.
1: But nobody's buying it. They did a poll, and the overwhelming majority of people, 70% of people, are in favor of banning electronic price tags and pricing surveillance in stores, which is... that's great that people can see through it, I guess, on one hand. On the other hand, to Tim's point, it's not going to change anything because they're not going to stop doing it.
3: It's just going to be one of those things where it's your responsibility to know, okay, it's 95 degrees. The water's going to be priced more today. I'm not going to be buying water there.
2: Yeah.
1: But also keeping track of what things cost.
3: Yeah.
1: You know, paying attention, knowing when something is on sale.
2: Because how close do you pay attention to little things like at the grocery store?
3: Very.
2: All the time.
3: All the time.
2: Yes, you're really on top of that. Like,
4: yes.
2: I couldn't tell you.
4: Mm-hmm.
2: And the
4: other thing I pay attention to is ounces and pricing.
3: Yep. Or like, if it's, hey, this, the one is $8, but if you buy one, the next batch is, you save $2.
4: Yes.
3: But it's like, but that's 2 ounces less than buying two of
2: you
3: the
2: gotta
3: other
2: pay
3: ones.
2: Attention. I will notice that with things like face cream or, you know.
4: You do or you don't?
2: I do.
4: Oh,
2: ounces are, you know, especially when it's marked like 93 cents an ounce or whatever.
4: Right.
2: But like with food.
4: Yeah, my example that I can give you on this one is feta cheese. Because there will be a feta cheese that costs $4.99. There will be a feta cheese that costs $3.99. And the $4.99 one has
3: is less because it's already pre-crumbled for you.
4: Or sometimes it has 10 ounces and the $3.99 one has like 6. And I'm like, pay the dollar and get the extra whatever ounces. Mm-hmm.
1: Right. And there's a big swing in egg prices, too, like depending on the type of eggs you're getting, if it's the store brand versus one of the bougier brands. And then the bougier brands have different tiers as well, because they can range anywhere from $8 to $14, depending on whether they're organic eggs or grass-fed hens or free-range or whatever the gimmick is.
4: Mm-hmm.
1: But people aren't buying it. 67% of people, like I said, are in favor of banning these electronic price tags. It's not going to happen. Or it's also known as pricing surveillance in stores. The majority of people also think stores will use these digital price tags to inflate prices. And then a smaller percentage of people believe that they'll be used to mark items down, which I guess, like in a sales situation, if you have had something that's sitting on a shelf for a while and you do want to get rid of it, it is a convenient way to drop the price or pivot quickly.
3: Move the product.
1: Yeah. Right. Move the product quickly. And there it is. Dynamic pricing.
3: It's everywhere else.
1: That's our new reality. Yeah.
3: Coming to the grocery store.
1: Yep. All right. We're going to take a quick break. More to come. Jeff and Jen, Q102.
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3: We are out doing the prize patrol for our grand prize winner for the best summer ever. Woo! We are in Mason at the Cintas headquarters.
4: Aaron of Loveland, Ohio, you are the grand prize winner of the best summer ever.
6: I can't believe this. 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
6: Harry Styles in London.
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7: Hi, this is Erin from Loveland. 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
1: Okie dokie. Jim and Fritz stepped out of the room, so I'm only doing two mics. I love that people just come and go on this show.
2: Well, man. You know, we got things going on.
1: People just disappear.

0: Always liked money can't buy happiness, but it's a good down payment. I always felt like that is true.
1: Yeah.
0: Because if you've got some and you're not worrying about money,
2: it takes the stress down a smidge.
0: Opens up more opportunities to, if you've got extra disposable income to go, you know, do whatever it is you love, whether it's travel, go to concerts, whatever, buy lots of shoes, whatever.
2: Put it in your IRA.
0: Put it in your IRA and watch it grow.
1: That's right. Yeah, Arthur Brooks is also a happiness researcher and a Harvard professor. And he says money actually can buy happiness, but only up to a point. It depends. It all depends on how you spend it.
0: Mm-hmm.
1: He was on Craig Melvin's podcast. Craig Melvin's got a podcast called Glass Half Full, which... It sounds so positive. Glass half full. I love that title. You know, this is a glass half full. It's going to be a podcast about positivity, but the glass that's pictured in the logo is of like a bourbon or a scotch or something. That's like the ultimate. That's how
0: we're going to. That's funny.
1: A little liquid happiness.
0: We've got a half a drink in us.
1: All right. Mm-hmm. Anyway, he was on Craig Melvin's podcast, Glass Half Full, who asked if there's a correlation between income and happiness. And Arthur Brooks, the Harvard professor and happiness researcher and author, said sort of. And so what you find is that money can buy happiness at very low levels because it eliminates sources of misery, like having enough money to be able to pay for health care,
0: right,
1: food, safe housing, mm-hmm, can make us happy. But if people feel like money brings happiness, then they start chasing that feeling, thinking more money equals more happiness. And that's not how it works.
0: I could argue, but go ahead.
1: You could argue. Brooks points out that having more money to buy things like watches, more cars, bigger houses, and just more stuff is not necessarily fulfilling. But he says by spending on these four things, the following four things I'm about to share with you, he says with these things you can buy happiness.
0: Okay, let me hear it.
1: Spending it on experiences with loved ones.
0: Okay.
1: Absolutely.
0: Yeah, I can get on board. Yeah, for sure.
1: Buying time, as in paying someone to do things like household chores so you have more free time.
0: I need a zookeeper.
1: But the key is, okay, so you hire a zookeeper, but the key is using that time wisely for experiences, not just scrolling Instagram while someone is taking care of your cats.
0: Right.
1: That's number two. So we have spending it on experiences with loved ones, buying time. Number three, saving money. I mean, it is an investment in your own future. As the less debt you have, the happier you will be, the lighter you will feel.
0: Mm-hmm.
1: And the fourth thing is actually giving money to things like causes that you
0: care about
1: and your family mm-hmm care about.
0: That you can support, sure.
1: Yep.
0: Makes sense. I mean,
1: those are ways where money really can buy a certain measure of happiness.
0: I just want to have the freedom to, I really want to go do this thing. Well, let's go do it without having to go, can I afford it? You know, mm-hmm, I just want to, and the thing is.
1: Well, everybody wants that.
0: Well, yeah, but I mean, I don't want crazy stuff. Like, if I had all the money in the world, I don't see me building a 20-bedroom mansion somewhere. You know, I don't want some big crazy house, and I don't want a Ferrari or a Lamborghini, and I don't need a $20,000 handbag. I don't see me ever.
1: But if you had the money for that $20,000 handbag, you don't
0: at
1: think you
0: point,
1: would?
0: I think 20 years ago, yeah. But now, no, no. So I just want that. You know, I just want to be able to go, yeah, let's do it. Yeah,
1: right.
0: I'll take that. Yeah. Just never having to say no to anything I want. That would help.
1: One thing I've learned about you in you know, 32 years of friendship and

0: working with you is that you don't really like to be told no.
1: Yeah, it kind of lights a fire under my butt. Like, I don't do well with no. I don't do well with authority figures who have stupid ideas that they want me to.
0: Well, we
1: execute, you know?
0: You know, we've had some past bosses who have kind of fit that bill.
1: I had issues with teachers growing up.
0: Oh, yeah, you did.
1: Teachers and
0: you told
1: and
0: stories.
1: And occasionally
2: bus drivers.
1: Bus drivers. Yeah. Yeah.
2: That time you flicked off the crossing guard.
1: I never flipped
2: I know,
1: off
2: I made
1: crossing
2: that one.
1: Guard.
2: I made that one up.
1: We did. I was the crossing guard in fourth grade.
0: Oh, that tracks.
1: Yeah, there were two kids that I helped across a street where there was never a car. That was my crossing guard.
0: Yeah, but
1: duty.
0: You loved having that stop sign.
1: I had the. Oh, I was
0: that
1: in
0: was
1: charge.
0: Power.
1: Yeah,
0: right
1: it
0: there.
1: Was. Stop. Yeah, that was fun. But yeah. Yeah. I mean, it was, I heard somebody say never let, and there were things that's just never let money stand in the way of you. I forget the end of it because it was very poetic, but it was something that never let money get in the way of you helping your kid. Kind of, you know, that was part of it. It's like, I'm never going to, if something comes up, a therapy or a class or a intervention or something that I really believe will help Jacob.
0: Yeah.
1: I am not going to let I will figure out a way
0: right.
1: to pay for it because it's.
0: My mother had the same mentality when I was struggling
1: yeah.
0: in school and dealing with, and then diagnosed with dyslexia and figuring how, because I flunked out of the ninth grade. So she was really scared for me.
1: Yeah.
0: Thinking, oh my God, this kid.
1: Yeah.
0: Yeah.
1: Yeah. And that's been tricky more than once because this
0: right.
1: kind of stuff.
0: Yeah. No, we didn't.
1: You know, insurance doesn't cover it, you know?
0: No.
1: And so it's like, how am I going to do that? Well, I don't know, but I'm going to figure it out.
0: Yeah.
1: Yeah.
3: Yeah.
0: Now, I did have a cousin once tell me, years an older cousin, when I was just sort of like coming of age, or I was at a family reunion and just kind of coming into my own, and the future was who knows. You know, I didn't know, am I going to be rich? Am I going to be poor?
1: Somewhere in the middle.
0: Am I going to have enough to get by?
1: Am I going
0: to
1: retire and live off Social Security?
0: Yeah, and I remember him saying to me, sacrifice everything for atmosphere. And what he meant by that is just because you don't have a lot of money.
1: Mm-hmm.
0: Find ways to create the atmosphere that makes you happy, even if you got to do it on the cheap.
1: Yeah.
0: Like,
1: he's talking about where you live or in everything?
0: Yes. Where you live, where you hang out. He says, you know, if you need to be near water, because I grew up in a coastal city,
1: mm-hmm.
0: then even if you have to live in a tent
1: mm-hmm.
0: to be near water, figure out a way to make that happen.
1: Yeah.
0: If you have to make sacrifices in other areas of your life in order to achieve what you need to be happy, whatever that environment is, what is mm-hmm. the environment that makes you happy? It's like you have created this environment for yourself, your home,
1: mm-hmm.
0: at the farm,
1: oh, yeah.
0: with your beloved animals.
1: Oh, yeah.
0: And everything, you know, your beautifully chaotic and cluttered life is what makes you happy, right? In a way,
1: most of the time. Yeah. I'd be happier if I had, you know, someone, a zookeeper in it.
0: Certainly. But like with every decoration or everything that you put up or everything that you put on display has
1: mm-hmm.
0: been intentional. And
1: been
0: that was kind of his point.
1: Yeah.
0: Is whatever you've got to do to create that environment for yourself, it doesn't necessarily cost money.
1: Right.
2: For me, too, the older
0: I... And if it does, find ways to sacrifice in order
1: sacrifice
0: to...
1: Sacrifice other ways.
2: I see, the older I get, the more I realize that the simple stuff is the more important stuff, and that's usually not that expensive or free.
1: Yeah. Yeah.
2: You know, as you get older, you're like, I don't really need that. It's not. I don't care.
1: I'm finally getting to the point, too, where I'm realizing I don't need that much. You know, I think what was a huge wake-up call for me is when I went to New York for 23 days. And I lived out of a suitcase for 23 days.
2: And life was great.
1: And I was fine. Mm-hmm. So then I'm like, why do I have all these clothes? Why, you know, I don't need all this. Why do I have hundreds of pairs of shoes? That's just dumb.
0: Yeah.
1: You know? So.
0: Yeah.
1: Yeah. See, all less. Up. I'm getting there less.
0: But the things that matter to you then.
1: Everything every decision I have ever made sense in the moment.
0: Right.
1: It made perfect sense. It was rational in my mind at that time. Yes. I needed it. I wanted it for whatever reason, and I could get it, so I got it.
0: Same here.
1: And it was all of it was in some way, shape, or form an attempt to make myself feel better in some way.
0: And if it did in the moment and it got you through.
1: Yeah. Now it's a real bleep show. But in those moments. Yeah.
2: That Caitlin that you bought or whatever this is, the Emma.
1: Uh-huh. Yeah.
2: At the moment, and so you're still rocking it.
1: Oh, yeah. There are some.
2: You got enough clothes to last you for a long time,
1: Jen. I do.
2: You don't have to go shopping.
1: I do. It's true. Well, we'll see what sizes continue to work. But
2: I have that drawer, too.
1: Yeah, I got a lot of those. So it's interesting.
0: By the way, I know you're about to go to London.
1: I know. We leave Sunday night.
0: Do you have any road trips coming up?
1: Road trip? No. I'm flying everywhere. Vegas, California.
2: I got a road trip coming up in the fall.
0: Well, you might appreciate this because we all know that gas prices are out of control with no end in sight. And Cracker Barrel is helping out by giving away free gas and food to attract budget-conscious summer travelers.
1: Nice.
2: Okay.
0: It's Cracker Barrel's new Fuel Your Summer Road Trip sweepstakes. And they're giving out like $250,000 in prizes between now and July 26th. There's going to be 250 winners, each receiving $1,000 toward summer travel expenses. So, you know, we just heard from Ryan this morning who was listening to us on the Q102 app. He was driving through Atlanta on his way down with his family to Disney World. And so, you know, they're filling up on the way down.
1: Mm-hmm.
0: Each of the 250 winners includes a $500 Cracker Barrel gift card and a separate $500 gas card. Sarah Moore is the chief marketing officer at Cracker Barrel, who said road trips are synonymous with summer, and our goal is to help our guests take the trip, see the country, and make new memories.
1: Love it. Go, Cracker Barrel.
0: Of course. There is a catch.
1: Yeah.
0: You must be a member of Cracker Barrel's free loyalty program to enter.
1: Mm.
0: If you're not a member already, it's free to sign up, blah, blah, blah. Customers receive one entry for, okay, so you get the gist.
1: Yep.
0: Learn more, go to their website.
1: Mm-hmm.
0: Summer road trip. It's 921, Jeff and Jen, Cincinnati's Q102.
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5: When are we going on our second date?
0: And it's update week.
5: You said you'd call me, how long should I wait?
0: As we pop in and check in with some of the couples that made the biggest impressions on us. And I would say probably, this is my favorite couple so far that we spoke to, and they were the most recent. We spoke to these two in March, and here we are already reconnecting. Just to take you back to recap in case you missed it. All right, Erica needs a second date update today, and we're going to do our best to help her out. Hi, Erica. How are you?
6: Hi, guys. I'm good. How are you?
1: Good.
0: Good. Hanging in there. So what's the story with Steven? Where did you meet Steven?
6: Well, we met online, actually. And after that, we went out for drinks, and I thought we had a blast.
1: Yeah?
6: Yeah.
1: Yeah. How many drinks did you have?
6: Maybe like two or three.
1: I don't know. How long of a period of time? Because it really isn't the number of, if you have three drinks over the course of 4 hours, big deal. You have three drinks in 15 minutes. It's a different kind of party.
6: It was probably about an hour or two. I don't know. I was having so much fun. I lost track of time, honestly.
0: Okay. I had two drinks once at a bar. These were measured pours, single pours. And by the second one, I was wasted. I'm like, why am I so? And then I realized it's because I drank on an empty stomach.
1: That'll do it.
6: Yeah. Well, we were eating too. We got like some appetizers. So I didn't feel like I got wasted, but we were just having fun. And I really thought he was going to invite me back to his place. He did not.
0: Oh.
1: You thought it was going that well? I mean, was that kind of the plan? Was this one of those arrangements where it's like, hey, listen, we're going to get together and we're going to get drunk and we're going to hook up?
6: I mean, we didn't explicitly say that, but it felt like that's where it was heading, and that was fine with me.
0: Yeah, okay. It was implied.
6: So, yeah, I think so. And even though he didn't invite me back that night, I really thought, you know, I'd have another opportunity because of how great things were going.
1: Right.
6: But I've been waiting and waiting, and I've not heard anything. No text, no call, nothing, not a word.
0: Did he seem weird at the end? Like, how was the goodbye?
6: I mean, we had a long hug. I don't know. I thought it was good.
0: Yeah.
6: It's just so frustrating. Yeah. I thought we totally hit it off. You know, there was a lot of flirting and touching and some innuendo, which, again, why I was surprised he didn't invite me back to his place right then and there.
1: Mm-hmm.
6: And there was a lot of chemistry, just, I don't know, sparks were flying, in my opinion. So I don't have a clue, and I'm hoping you guys can help me figure it out.
0: We're going to try. We're going to take a break, and when we come back, we'll call Steven.
1: And see what he has to say for himself.
0: And is there any chance of these two getting together again? The story of Erica and Steven. A second date update continues next with Jeff and Jen at Cincinnati's Q102.
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0: 5 seconds of summer. Chris Stapleton. 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
1: There's dozens of amazing concerts coming to Cincinnati this season.
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1: Q.
2: Sometimes the first date seals your fate. 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
3: When are we going on our second date?
4: So Erica and Steven met online. Their first meetup was over drinks. And it was just fun all around. You know, they had some apps, a lot of laughter, seemed to be a mutual attraction. There's definitely some flirting going on. All the signs that would lead Erica to believe that they were going to end up back at one of their places. But it never happened. It ended in a really nice hug. Everything felt good until the very end. It just didn't result in the hookup she thought might happen. And since then, there's been no response from Steven. Not a word. So unless there's anything else you thought of that you think is important for us to know going in, Erica, we're just going to call him up.
5: I don't think so. That's pretty much it. I'm dying to hear what he has to say.
4: Us too. Let's call him.

0: Yellow.
1: It's my favorite. Yellow.
2: Yellow.
1: Is this Steven?
0: It is. Who's this?
1: Steven, it's Jeff and Jen at Q102. How are you?
0: Oh, no way. Really?
1: Yeah, I already like you. I love anybody who answers the phone. Yellow.
2: Yellow. Is a you sound like a fun guy.
1: You do sound like a fun guy.
0: I am a fun guy.
1: You want to have some fun on the radio with us?
0: I mean, are we talking oyster mushrooms, shiitakes, or what? lots of fun guy.
1: That all sounds good.
2: Mm-hmm.
1: Now, we talked to a friend of yours who said some pretty nice things about you.
0: Okay. Who is this friend?
1: Erica. You guys had drinks recently.
0: Oh, Erica, yes.
1: She sounds really nice. Mm-hmm. She's got a nice smile. It's hard to tell over the phone, but I know you hung out with her a bit. And we just thought we'd check in and get some feedback from you as to how you think that little encounter went and if there's any chance of you two seeing each other again.
0: Okay, you're playing a little matchmaker stuff here. Okay,
1: a little bit.
0: I get it.
3: Trying, doing our best.
0: Uh-huh. So, yeah, I mean, Erica's nice and all and everything, but, like, I mean,
1: What?
0: I have never met a hornier woman in my life.
1: Oh.
0: Like, right off the bat. Like, I'm not complaining, but just, I don't know. It was just right there. There was no sport in kind of the interaction of it. It's like, I don't know. I've heard this thing of, like, where if girls think you're too eager, then they get turned off. And I was just like, really? That's a thing? And then, like, I've experienced it now, and I'm like, oh, okay, yeah. Like, even with an attractive person, you know? Like, it's just, there's something, I don't know, not desperate. It's something else. It's just...
1: too overt?
0: I don't know.
1: Does it feel performative, like, to you?
0: A little bit. Yeah, that's a good way of putting it. It is a little, like, showy and performative, like... the lady doth protest too much, methinks. I don't know. Like,
2: just the opposite.
1: But do you think it was, like, an act, or do you think she's just
2: She could just be a very sexual being, and are we having a situation here where a woman who acts sexual is just such a slut, whereas a man can sleep with 100 women, and it's no big deal?
0: No, I'm not talking about who has sex with who or how many whatevers and all that stuff. It's more putting it out there as, like, almost the first topic of conversation.
1: Mm.
2: Okay.
0: You know, it's just like, could we have, like, one or two more stages before we're getting into that? You know?
2: You want to get to know her first.
0: A tiny bit, you know, maybe an extra date or two. Like, I don't, it's so. Yeah.
1: I think that's typically true, but when you're a hot, sexy stud, like I'm sure you are, Steven, a lot of women just cut right to the chase.
2: And Jeff can relate.
1: Put it out there, man.
2: Now, have you always been this way, or has there been a time in your life where you'd have gone out on a first date with her and would have been like, yeah, let's go?
0: I mean, maybe when I was late teens, early 20s, like, okay, before I knew anything, you know, but we're all late 20s, early 30s. Like, we've got a little maturity on us, you know.
2: In theory.
1: I'd like to bring Erica into the conversation. Erica, are you still with us?
4: Yeah.
0: Are you kidding me?
1: Well,
4: Hi.
0: Dude, come on.
1: No, listen, it's not an ambush. I mean, most people are kind of familiar with how Second Date Update works here, but just to run this by Erica, after what you heard Steven say, I mean, was that just flirting to you?
4: Yeah, I thought that's where we were headed, so I kind of went in that direction. And listen, he liked it. Stop acting like you didn't enjoy that, because you were smiling, laughing, and you're asking me all kinds of questions. You were into it.
0: What was I supposed to do? Was I supposed to go, ew, gross, like, and embarrass you? Like, no, like, I'm not doing that. And it's the first date. We're, like, maybe 20 minutes in, and you are literally talking about the measurements and dimensions of your lady and vulva, and, like, how beautiful your is.
4: Well, it is.
0: That's great, but I'm sorry. If a guy started talking about his like 20 minutes in, he'd be labeled the most gross, chauvinistic, like toxic masculinity, blah, blah, blah. But you can talk about your junk and it's supposed to be sacred and beautiful and amazing and wonderful.
2: It's her flower.
4: It's different. Exactly. It's different for a woman. It's different.
0: Can we talk about that when we're at your place, not as the first drinks are arriving?
4: Well, why didn't you say that? Why did you go along with it and make me think it was okay? I kept doing it because you seemed to like it.
0: I'm sorry. I thought women were supposed to be like really intuitive and pick up on cues and things like that. Like,
4: oh, so that's our job. So you're not supposed to do that at all.
0: No, I can pick up on cues. And I was also trying to return cues to you. Like, did you not notice after I finished the last chicken wing, I said, hey, I have to go. I was even standing up, dipping it in the blue cheese, taking a bite, putting on my hat at the same time. So didn't you get of like, okay, if this guy's really into me, why is he trying to get out of here?
4: That's mixed messaging. I was so into what was happening, I didn't notice that.
0: In public with you.
4: See, this is the problem. Men don't know how to communicate and be straightforward. It's just all passive-aggressive shit. Like, I can't.
2: Yeah.
1: Okay. It's not a match, obviously.
2: I just, like, really curious. Have you, like, actually measured it down there?
4: Maybe.
2: I can't recall ever having a conversation with girlfriends who've done that.
1: Fridge, grab a tape measure.
0: You told me it in inches and in centimeters.
4: I've had a lot of compliments from men and women that I've slept with, and I felt like it was something I should brag about. And you seem to be really into it, and you ask me questions, like baiting me to continue talking about it.
0: I did not ask you questions about your... I did not.
4: You were saying, oh, really? Because I said, you want to know how big it is? And you were like,
0: that's a response
4: sure. And
0: a laughter, partly in shock that you're talking about this as the waiter's taking the drink order.
4: You need to take responsibility for how you were involved in this, too. Like, it's not all on me. That's not fair.
0: It is at least 90% on you.
4: Oh, my God. Not like you will be anytime soon.
0: I didn't call you out the moment you started talking, but, like, I didn't want
4: to
0: interrupt
4: the
0: flow
4: of what's going on. Started talking, you could have just said, hey, this makes me uncomfortable. I'm not ready for this. Why can't you just be honest?
0: Right, and then you'll think I'm some prude who doesn't want to have sex, which is not the case.
4: Could we
0: have one extra date before you're totally calling at me?
2: Do you think if these two run into each other at a bar 6 months from now, they're going home together?
1: Yes, I absolutely do. I was sitting here thinking the same thing. I'm like, this is a couple here, man. You guys are made for each other.
4: I don't know.
1: All right. Well, listen, you have each other's contact information if you ever decide you want to get together again. But at least for now, it doesn't sound like a voluntary match.
4: Well, thanks for trying. I appreciate it. At least I know now what's going on. You know.
2: Yep.
4: At least I know the truth now. Jeez.
2: Knowledge is power.
4: Yep.
1: All right. Well, that actually wasn't that long ago. That was back in March. Fast forward to today, guys. Ladies and gentlemen, show enough. We got Steven and Erica back on the Jeff and Jen Morning Show. How y'all doing?
4: Hey.
1: Now, just because we have you on the phone doesn't necessarily mean that you're together. And so I guess our question for you is, how would you characterize the status of your current relationship if there is one?
2: And how did you get from there to here?
0: Do you want to go for it?
4: You can go ahead.
0: Okay. I was at the Cincinnati Art Museum. Mm-hmm. Some friends and I decided to check it out. And around the corner of one of the hallway exhibits, I literally bump into her.
1: See, that's fate right there.
2: That is.
0: And yeah.
4: It felt like that.
1: And how long did it take before you started pressing each other's buttons at the art museum?
0: 30 seconds, I think. I was like, oh, sorry. Oh, hey, hi. And I saw this painting over her shoulder, and I was like, does it look like that? And she turned, and without blinking an eye, she was like, yes, but mine's twice as beautiful as that.
1: Nice.
0: And she just looked back at me with this big grin and sort of like a little wink. And I don't know, something about it like did it for me. It didn't feel that desperation or clinginess that first date or whatever. I was just like, oh, Okay.
1: I'm curious, though, did you, Stephen, feel like after that whole exchange on the radio had taken place, I don't know about you, but like sometimes I'll get a good night's sleep. And, you know, we always Monday morning quarterback our reactions to this, that, or the other thing in social situations. And I wasn't sure if you felt any regret at all or...
0: You know, I'm a big dude and, you know, I can admit...
2: In what way?
0: Oh, all the ways, honey. You know, all the good ways.
4: I can attest to that.
1: Nice.
0: So, yeah, I did sort of reconsider and be like, okay, maybe I did overreact a little bit. Maybe I could have given it another shot.
2: And maybe you were misleading.
0: Yes. Like, hey, to err is human.
1: And how are you feeling after that phone call, Erica, the day that we spoke last?
4: I got to tell you, there was something about the arguing that really turned me on. I'm not going to lie.
2: Yeah.
1: Because you both sound like you're pretty competitive, which I guess, you know, that can be a good thing, but that can also be a bad thing. But it seems to have been working for you these past few months.
4: I mean, when we bumped into each other that day in the museum, I was like, yes.
1: That's so funny.
4: I felt very kind of, I don't want to say like in control, but I just felt like this,
1: I'm going to have some fun with this guy.
2: Yeah.
4: Yeah, and I didn't have to do anything because he was kind of, I think, if I can speak for you, you were feeling a little bad about what happened.
0: I was.
4: So then it became like, okay, I got you. And we had some fun.
1: That's great.
2: So did you leave together at the museum?
4: No. We made a date, like a real date to meet up and not, you know, be so explicit. Right. And then it just naturally, you know, ended up, you know, going back to his place and kind of, I think what he would have liked the first time, what I would have liked as well without, you know, the things I was saying that made him uncomfortable. But then I got to say them later. So that worked out.
1: That's great.
2: And he didn't silence you or judge you.
0: It was really hot in the bedroom, anyway. It was really hot.
1: But it's just so funny how people react differently to different situations, depending on like what the critique is. Just the fact that I thought Erica took it in such stride and she dished it out, I thought, as well as Stephen did. Jen and I were looking at each other during that phone call. We just both got the sense that there's this fire here,
2: I'm feeling it.
4: You were definitely right.
1: Well, good. Well, it was great talking to you. Great catching up with you. And we're just happy to hear it. And thank you both for agreeing to not just come on Second Date Update, because there's a lot of putting yourself out there on Second Date Update, but also returning to the scene of the crime on Second Date Update Update Week.
2: So true. Yeah.
4: Thank you, guys.
0: Hey, our pleasure.
1: All right. Stay in touch.
0: Take care.
4: Okay. Take care.
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0: Now, more of Cincinnati's Morning Show on Q102.
1: Yeah. Oh, man. I just, why do you want to get started on this?
2: I don't know.
1: Do you? Fire people up. Families with kids are everywhere, and it's usually not a problem until a little one is sitting beside you on a cross-country flight, kicking your seat for hours. Or a toddler running around screaming that ruins your romantic.
2: You ruined
1: our romantic dinner after you waited weeks for the reservation. Which is why more Americans are warming up to the idea of child-free dining experiences at restaurants. And it turns out, of all the biggest supporters, they're parents.
2: Well, yeah, they're getting a night out away from kids. The last thing they want is sit down next to a bunch of screaming kids.
1: They just did a big national survey, and 3 out of 4 adults, most of which are parents, 75% think restaurants should offer some kind of adults-only dining. And 79% of those respondents were parents themselves. Isn't that funny?
2: That is funny.
3: She's not wrong.
4: They need a break.
3: We need to get away from you.
4: We need the adult time, you know?
1: While half of those polls say it depends on the setting, 26% support the idea outright. Nearly half of the respondents support restricting kids during late evening dining hours, and 46% would like adults-only sections. Another 46% think that romantic dining environments should be child-free. Nearly as many support restrictions in alcohol-focused venues. Let's see. I'm not even going to try to pronounce this person's name. They are the senior vice president of hospitality for Lightspeed Commerce. This is the company behind the survey. Say that the findings show a bigger shift in how consumers think about dining out. The clearest signal in the data is that adults-only dining is no longer a niche concept tied to luxury or exclusivity.
2: Okay.
1: Whether for late-night meals, romantic settings, or rooftop lounges, consumers are willing to pay for atmospheres tailored to specific occasions.
2: Huh.
1: Yeah, I get it. Sometimes moms and dads just want a quiet dinner out.
2: Yeah.
1: A little date night.
2: I get it.
1: Let me see if I can find the email. Did I save it?
2: That's so funny, though.
1: We got an email this morning from... Oh, no, it was... I got it. It was a Facebook message from Aaron who said... Good morning. Is it against the rules to do a second date update with my husband? Because he's not planned a date since 2003, maybe 2004. Maybe that could be a new segment to surprise and delight our audience. This is our next big thing. It's a second date update for couples.
2: Oh, yeah.
1: That haven't been on a date in 100 years.
4: A date call out or something like that.
3: There is something there.
1: Yeah.
3: Because I struggle with the same thing with Scott. I'm always planning everything.
2: Yep.
1: Well, we can ideate.
3: Yeah.
2: The beauty of you planning everything, though, is you're doing what you want to do. Sometimes when the other person plans,
3: this is a creative
2: space. They miss the mark.
1: Right. Honey, I planned a date night at Buffalo Wild Wings.
2: This is what you got to do is say, honey, this is what I want. Take care of it. Get the tickets, book the hotel, book the restaurant.
3: And then when we get there, why are we staying here?
2: Yep. Well, no, you're telling him exactly where.
3: Yeah.
2: You give him everything. He just needs to take the time and do it.
3: Or pay for it.
2: Yes. Yep. Do it and pay for it.
1: Yep. Fill out a request sheet. give him detailed instructions and he'll execute it. He'll get it done.

0: we prefer to end the show on a positive note. And with that, here's some good news stories to share with you this morning that we think will make you feel good as you head off into your Thursday. Let's start with a rescue dog in New Zealand who became a hero after rescuing its new owner from a house fire. The man was sleeping, but the dog bit him to wake him up before the fire spread. And the man was able to escape with only minor injuries. Unfortunately, his house was destroyed, but officials say the man probably would not have survived without that dog waking him up when he did.
1: Wow.
0: So that was a smart investment.
1: Very smart investment.
0: A 108-year-old woman from Delaware just renewed her driver's license, God help us. Which means, because her driver's license, how long are those good for? Like 7, 8 years, something like that? It means she can keep driving until the age of 115 in the case of Delaware. Yeah, her name is Susan Young Brown, and she credits her longevity to simply staying active. That includes exercising regularly, and maintaining a daily routine. Senior living community, and boys, we could all take a lesson from her.
1: Yes.
0: What's your secret? It's not a secret. A senior living community in Boise, Idaho is giving residents the chance to experience bike rides again using a stable three-wheel version. They call it the Blessing Bike. My grandparents had those three-wheel bicycles with a big basket in the back, and they would let us ride them when we would go visit them down in Florida, the trailer park. Cool. The program allows seniors with limited mobility to enjoy the outdoors once again. The residents say the rides bring back wonderful memories from the past and provide them with some freedom they thought they had lost. Here's the man who gives them the rides, Executive Director Joel Freston.
2: Sometimes we'll just take it out and put it in the lobby like we have now, and they'll come and ask me, are we ready? Can we do it today? That kind of thing. It's a lot of fun. We have a lot of residents with limited mobility. They hop on and we go around the river. Oh, smiles, points, do you see that bird? Do you see the river? I know that by taking them out, I'm just making their day. It brings a lot of meaning to the work that I do from day to day. It takes me out of the grind and into the real feeling that our residents have and the joy that we can bring them.
0: And that's everything.
1: There you go. Yeah.
3: Hey, coming up next hour on the hot list, highly in demand heated rivalry merch is on the way, Jen.
1: Yay!
3: Also, two words, Mandy Moore. And is Miami basketball coach Travis Steele staying in Oxford? We'll have that story too. All next hour right here on Q102.
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5: Reds fell to the Mets 4-2 last night. 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The Bengals also announced their Ring of Honor nominees for 2027 with new names including A.J. Green, Geno Atkins, and Andrew Whitworth, just to name a few. 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
1: How is it Thursday already? We got a busy hour coming up. We're going to have everything Taylor and Travis for you. Also, all this rain not going to be good for us, and we're not talking about like water in the basement.
2: We're not talking about flooding.
1: And another TV chef has a spot coming to Madisonville. So all those stories and more, we're going to get you caught up on everything. And what did we pick for the banger?
2: Well, I picked a little bit of Taylor Swift because I do have so many stories about them.
1: I'm ready.
2: And this is one of my favorites.

0: Cincinnati's Q102. It is time for E! News on the Hot List. And we just played Taylor Swift. And Tim, there is so much E! News about these two right now. I think it's going to keep being like this because all of the rumors with the wedding, you know, coming up sometime this summer.
1: It's going to be June, like they were maybe saying. That's a couple weeks away.
0: But here's what's really cool. So I saw this morning on page 6. Travis Kelce is possibly hinting that he and Taylor Swift are considering a huge change in their life when it comes to their names. There was a podcast where they were kind of debating, like, do you think Taylor and Travis will change their names? It's called Bussin' with the Boys. And they were like, you know, do you think Taylor will be Taylor Kelce? Do you think Travis should be Travis Swift? And they kind of said, oh, you know what they should do is they should combine the two. And then they would be called, you know, Travis Swift Kelce, Taylor Swift Kelce. And the thing is, Travis went in and he liked the post. So now everyone is wondering, are they going to become the Swift Kelces?
1: I think she's going to take his name. And just like
0: traditional
1: sort of thing,
0: but keep her public name, Taylor Swift.
1: Stage name, Taylor Swift. My call. But who knows?
0: A lot of celebrity couples do that.
1: I think people should do whatever they want when it comes to that.
0: Yes. All right. Speaking of Taylor Swift, I played that song. Our banger was from Reputation. Evidently, she's been wearing a lot of black and white in public, and you know, a lot of people think that her outfits bring out something. It's like an Easter egg. Many people think that we are going to get some of the vault tracks from Reputation sometime this summer. And that's why she's been wearing a lot of black and white. I also love this clip too. Travis Kelce, if you saw him over the weekend, he was at the Cleveland Cavaliers game with Taylor Swift and he chugged a beer in front of the entire arena. One of the garage beers that, you know, he is affiliated with. Here's what he had to say about chugging the beer.
2: You're a role model, Travis. You cannot be out there chugging beers in public.
3: It was a classy chug, Jason. All right. Didn't crush the can. I'm on hardwood floor at an NBA game. Could have got messy. It was a smooth, classy chug to get the people going.
1: You know?
0: Yeah. I also like too, Jason Kelce points out in a different clip, he's like, well, you did have your pinky up. So maybe that's why.
1: And didn't I just read? I don't have it in front of me, but is now
0: A minority owner of the Cleveland Guardians.
1: Yeah. Is it both brothers or just?
0: I think just Travis. I thought I saw it on the news last night, but
1: yeah. Cool.
0: And then I have one other cool E! News story about a local influencer, iShowSpeed, who has gajillions of followers. It was just announced that he has launched his own charity foundation. It is the iShowSpeed Foundation. It is the first major campaign for the Live Africa Fund. He is going to be raising money that will deliver sports equipment to different parts of Africa, specifically soccer equipment.
1: Very cool.
0: Which is very neat.
1: Robert Pattinson is going to play Chris Hansen in a To Catch a Predator movie. It's called Primetime. Trailer dropped yesterday. That's why everyone's kind of talking about it. But no word yet on a release date. The famous heated rivalry Fleece Jacket. If you watched the show, you know it is now available for pre-order. And 10% of the profit's going to benefit You Can Play, which is a nonprofit that works to advance LGBTQ inclusion in sports. And then Pitbull is going to try to set a world record for the largest gathering of people wearing bald caps.
0: All right.
1: Also,
0: where?
1: There is no current record. So
0: if one person shows up, there we go.
1: They could do 10 and it would be a record. But I think that's kind of fun.
0: That is funny.
1: He's always having a good time and trying to bring people together.
0: Yeah, I love this. I also saw this clip of Mandy Moore. She recently was talking about, do you remember the song that Mandy Moore had out called Candy?
1: Yeah, played it on the radio.
0: She was probably, I don't know, 12, 13, 14 years old. Well, the funny

0: Cincinnati's Q102. Thanks for hanging with the Hot List this hour. It's Rich and Tim. We appreciate you. By the way, make sure you're in for listener appreciation. Next week, we're going to start giving you code words, but we need you to be in for these code words. So you got to go right now, WKRQ.com. Just enter the little blurby about listener appreciation and get on in.
1: Yes.
0: But it is time for some Cincy notes. Where we want to start?
1: Our first one, I'm going to give a little shout out to my buddy Frank Marzullo, who had a story on WCPO recently that was talking about all of the rain is going to be a breeding ground for mosquitoes. And he did an entire article about ways to kind of prevent the mosquitoes and take care of yourself when you are out there, because I guess it's leading to causes, like people are a little concerned about West Nile.
0: Sure.
1: So just a couple of reminders, if you do have standing water in your yard or flower pots, toys, etc., get rid of that immediately, because that is a massive breeding ground for mosquitoes. And then also think about your swimming pools. If you've got a swimming pool in the backyard, keep the circulation going. And then empty out any kind of wading pools, kiddie pools, etc. But he has a whole article up on WCPO.com if you want to check that out.
0: Okay.
1: My second Cincy note is, and I saw this from our friends at the Cincinnati Business Courier, Kroger announced that they are going to be doing massive price cuts on a lot of their groceries. You know, groceries have become very, very expensive when you go and you buy just even the odds and ends. So they did announce that they're going to be cutting a lot of the prices across

0: across all Kroger stores very soon.
1: Love to hear it.
0: Yes. I also love this, too. This is pretty cool. Ohio announced that in honor of America's 250th anniversary, they are launching lots of programs for kids all across the entire state. And one of the initiatives that they are doing is called the Fourth Grade History Pass. And the Fourth Grade History Pass allows every fourth grade student in Ohio to visit a participating history related museum for free with a paying adult. And I am very excited to say that our very own Cincinnati Museum Center is a part of the Fourth Grade History Pass. I have a fourth grader. I love the Cincinnati Museum Center, and I think we're going to take full advantage of this sometime this summer.
1: I think this is a great idea, but why are they only doing it for fourth graders?
0: Well, I think they have different initiatives for different grades.
1: Oh, so there's other stuff.
0: So there's like other things that other people can do. Yes, and my last Cincy note is this is really neat, and this happened a little bit earlier this week. The Farmer Music Center did a big media day where they invited radio and TV and all the people to come and check out this brand new 160 million dollar amphitheater in Cincinnati. It's going to open up next spring, but they did bring everybody in and showed them all the construction and just how cool this thing was.
1: Like it is come, it's starting to look like something.
0: Yes, we have some pictures up on our Q102 Facebook page. But you and I drove by yesterday. This thing is awesome. Mm-hmm. It is massive. You can see it from that right from the interstate. This is going to be a really, really cool venue.
1: Can't wait.
0: So check out our pictures on the Q102 Facebook page.
1: We got to talk food, including another TV chef is bringing a restaurant to town, specifically over on the east side, right around the corner from us.
0: Yeah.
1: We'll have all the details coming up in food news. It's been a while since we've done food news.
0: I know. We've got, I know you've been hungry. You've been intermittent fasting, but it's time to eat.
1: Okay. We're going to do that next on Q102. It's the Hot List.

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1: All right, let's do food today.
2: Yeah, this is really exciting. We told you a few months ago that we were going to get another celebrity chef restaurant in Madisonville. So this is coming to you from Chef Makoto Okuwa, who, and this is Suzu, which is the Japanese-inspired restaurant. We are hearing now that it is going to be opening this July.
1: Nice.
2: Yeah, so
1: I'm
2: excited.
1: It's over in that MedPace area, right?
2: Yes, it is right next door, evidently, to Fabio Viviani's Zingaro restaurant. So I think they're going to kind of share that space.
1: Love it.
2: Yeah, I know. I am a giganto Food Network fan. So I love seeing all the chefs come to town.
1: I have recently just discovered Top Chef.
2: Oh, I love Top Chef.
1: I mean, I know it's been around. I watched it maybe.
2: Are you watching the new one or are you watching the old ones?
1: I just watched Wisconsin.
2: Okay.
1: And I watched Canada.
2: There's a Kentucky one.
1: And I'm currently on the whatever. It's the Carolinas, I think, is the current one.
2: Oh, no.
1: But I went back and looked. Like, okay, I want to watch that one. I want to watch that season that are like specific.
2: Yes.
1: Like the Kentucky one I
2: yes,
1: noted.
2: Yes, because the Kentucky one had Chef Caitlin on it. And the guy that the diner that you've gone to, is it called Bucks?
1: Oh, yeah.
2: So those, both of them, they're a couple and they're from that season of Top Chef.
1: Very cool.
2: You gotta watch
1: Young
2: that.
1: Young Buck Deli.
2: Yes, that's it.
1: Yeah,
2: yep,
1: yeah.
2: That's
1: I'll,
2: it.
1: I'll check
2: all right.
1: That out.
2: There is a new Covington Pizzeria, Matt Anthony's, which you know from being inside Covington Yard on Greenup Street. They are going to be opening a second location in 8th Street downtown. Opens this Friday.
1: Nice.
2: Very excited about that. And Tim, I know that you and I love a good Whopper with extra pickle, no onion for you. Mm-hmm. This is really neat. Burger King announced that they are going to be doing some new Crayola themed meals. They have partnered with Crayola, the crayons, and they are doing different King Jr. Crayola themed meals. And each of these meals, you know, think like it comes with the fries and the drink and the whatever. They also are going to have a 4-pack of Crayola crayons inside, and you can color on the bag while you eat.
1: I love a good crayon.
2: I know.
1: I have a little plastic case that my grandma gave me,
2: yes,
1: probably when I was 6. And I have my crayons in there to this day. And
2: aww,
1: they're a mishmash. You know, the paper has been ripped off parts of them.
2: Yes.
1: That was the perfect pink.
2: I
1: you
2: love
1: know,
2: that.
1: Like, and I'm like, I can't get rid of this.
2: Yes.
1: This is the perfect crayon
2: collection.
1: Gotta
2: keep that forever.
1: But maybe I'll, it's
2: the
1: it's
2: other thing
1: time.
2: That I like about this as a parent is like, typically when we go out to eat, even if we're doing fast food or whatever, we come home and we're like, be sit on your iPad while we're eating. This gives you a chance to be interactive and color while you're eating.
1: The pad is off.
2: Yes. And then my last little bit of food news is I know so many of us love a good Popeye's chicken buttermilk biscuit.
1: Mm-hmm.
2: And for the first time ever, Popeye's has announced that they are doing their buttermilk biscuits in a boxed biscuit mix.
1: Oh, cool.
2: And you are going to be able to buy that at Target, Walmart, Kroger, etc. It's only going to run you about $3.50 per box.
1: Nice. And I know, speaking of Popeyes, there's a couple around town that are getting renovations.
2: The one in Fairfield.
1: And I'm going to be live at, I forget which one, but later in June.
2: Oh, nice.
1: We're going to start opening some of these up with some really cool giveaways.
2: We drove by the one in Fairfield and Penelope's like, what's that? Because they were kind of redoing the exterior.
1: They
2: I was like,
1: sexy.
2: I go, I think it's Popeyes. And then we just went back this past week and it's done and it looks so cool.
1: Molly will be coming in next. She'll have a recipe of the day and we're going to get to sports. A lot of stuff going on in the sports world. We'll fill you in.
3: Cute.
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2: All right, today we are making a really yummy raspberry chia dessert. Very much so on the healthier side. So you're going to start off with a bowl of fresh raspberries. Just mash them up almost down to like a jelly consistency. And then you're going to add in a few teaspoons of chia seeds. Mix that up. Add in a scoop of Greek yogurt. You know, kind of combine all of those ingredients. Flatten it out in a bowl. You know, kind of make the top of it nice and smooth. And then you're going to melt some dark chocolate chips. Pour that over the top. Let it harden. And there you go. You have this delicious, healthy, high-protein raspberry chia yogurt dessert.

0: right, time for sports on the Q102 Hot List. We have a lot for you today. We'll start with baseball. The Reds lost to the Mets last night. They did take 2 out of 3 in the series. So, I mean, that we'll take that. They're off today back at Great American Ballpark tomorrow for a weekend series against the Atlanta Braves. Florence Yalls lost to Lake Erie last night. They wrap up their series today. They're back home for the weekend. UC Bearcats baseball. They are playing in the Starkville Regional Tournament tomorrow night. They're going to battle Louisiana. If UC wins the tournament, they will move on to the Super Regional. If they win the Super Regional, then they go to the College World Series
1: Omaha.
0: So there's still a few more steps, but, you know, keep my fingers crossed. Bengals have added 5 new nominees to the Ring of Honor, including A.J. Green, Andrew Whitworth, Geno Atkins, Carlos Dunlap, and Leon Hall. I think we're all happy about all those names.
1: Yes, this is when I used to have Bengals season tickets, is when all these people first started playing, and it's lovely seeing all those fun names.
0: So they'll announce the inductees as well as what game they're going to be honored at, probably at the beginning of training camp, which will be in July.
1: Yeah.
0: So we'll know more about that then. FC Cincinnati midfielder Evander has been named the player of the month for May. The MLS season is on pause right now, taking the whole month of June off because of the World Cup.
1: Yeah.
0: So we are not going to have a FC Cincinnati game until July. And then one last thing I have here, the Miami Redhawks basketball team, they became the 5th program this century to go undefeated during their regular season. We had a great time watching the Redhawks
1: basketball
0: season. Head coach Travis Steele, he's upped his contract. He extended through 2033-34.
1: That's a smart move, right?
0: Yeah. And we're hearing
1: keep that guy on.
0: Worth about $8 million. So congrats to Travis. He seems like a really cool dude. So glad to have him.
1: Yeah.
0: That's your sports leftovers coming up next on Cincinnati's Q102.

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1: One shot, one opportunity.

0: grand prize winner for the best summer ever to Aaron the other day at Cintas.
1: That was
0: and
1: so great.
0: We heard from so many people that worked there too that were like, hey, I didn't know you were at our yeah. place of work today.
1: We and then we had so to. Many people that were like, oh, so that's why you guys were there. Because yes. literally when we were outside, everyone was reporting to work and we were making a big spectacle. So it was nice to, you know, see people and say hello.
0: But that was the old contest. What's the new contest?
1: Well, June is Q102 Listener Appreciation Month. And of course, we want to say thank you. I know I slurred a little there.
0: Okay.
1: It's been a long week,
0: it
1: even
0: really
1: though it's
0: has.
1: Only 3 days in. You and I have been doing a lot of stuff mm-hmm. after all these shows. So anyways, June is Q102 Listener Appreciation Month, and all month long, we want to show you how much we love you and thank you for listening. We have one of the coolest prizes that we have ever given away.
0: This is great.
1: Pairs of tickets to all of the hottest shows in town. Over 40 different shows that are happening. Jack Johnson, Bob Dylan, The Strokes, Benson Boone, 5 Seconds of Summer, the sold-out Hillary Duff Show. We want to give you tickets to go to over 40 different shows. And the big, big, big grand prize, you win all of that. And 4 nights to go see Lollapalooza in Chicago.
0: Nice.
1: Round trip airfare. You're going to stay at the Palmer House Hotel. 2 4-day passes to take in all of those shows. So this really is a music lover's dream.
0: There's some good stuff on there, and it's something for everybody too.
1: Yes.
0: Like if you want to take your mom or your dad 100%. To something, we're going to have that for you. If you want to take your sister to the latest, you know, the Benson Boone
1: Ed
0: thing or whatever.
1: Sheeran.
0: Ed Sheeran, we got you.
1: Yes.
0: It's just a little bit of everything. I
1: Olivia
0: love to
1: Rodrigo
0: see that.
1: Is on here. Somber, Sting, 21 Pilots. All you got to do is go to WKRQ.com and then you got to tell us a little bit about yourself. We do not want you to be shy. Give us all the nitty gritty details. Tell us why you love Q102, why you love Cincinnati. And then we're going to start picking names to give little shout outs mm-hmm. to coming up on Monday. But right now is your time to get in.
0: Yeah, your name will be the code word starting on Monday, but we need your name.
1: That's
0: so
1: right.
0: Go fill it out right now. That's the show. Have a good one. We're going to take a breather.
1: Thank God. I'm tired.
0: Molly continues next on Q102. Have a great day.
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Q102, Sabrina Carpenter went home with three trophies the other night after the American Music Awards. 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It's Man Child on Q.

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Q102. I think we are finally in the clear. 83 and sunny today. No rain in the forecast. I'm so happy I can finally say that. Yeah, it's been raining for days and days. Tomorrow, a high of 80, partly cloudy, mostly sunny skies. The weekend, looking beautiful, upper 70s all weekend long. Saturday, we're looking at a high of 77, sunny. Sunday, a high of 79, mostly sunny skies. I'll take it. 4

Q102. So this is very interesting. I didn't know this was in the works. An upcoming movie called Primetime, starring Robert Pattinson as Chris Hansen. So this whole film is all about the series To Catch a Predator. Yeah, again, starring Robert Pattinson as Chris Hansen. And the trailer did drop yesterday. No word yet on a release date, but it looks very intense.

K102. It was nice having Monday off, you know, a little holiday, but my whole week is just flipped on its side. I have no idea what day it is, what time it is, what month it is. I woke up thinking it was Wednesday. It is Thursday, Friday Eve. And let's see, the Reds, let's talk about them. They did lose last night, unfortunately, to the Mets. They did take 2 out of 3 in the series, though. The guys are off today, back at GABP tomorrow for a weekend series against the Atlanta Braves.

0: Cincinnati's Q102. Hey there, it's Molly Watson, and it is time for your Trending 12 coming up next. Yeah, we have a lot to talk about today, this week, the Trending 12, all brought to you by Summer Fair. It's coming back this weekend, May 29th through the 31st at Coney Island. The weather is looking fantastic. This is their 59th year of bringing fine arts and fine crafts to the Cincinnati/Northern Kentucky area. It's one of the nation's oldest continuing art fairs. Yes, so get more details, all the info, everything you need up at summerfair.org.
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8: All right, we're going to start off saying happy birthday to Colby Calais. You know, she came to the studio years ago. She was so sweet, super genuine, just beautiful and lovely. And yeah, I'm going to have to dig up some pics with her and post them today. 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Happy birthday, Colby. 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

0: Cincinnati's hit music, and Jeff and Jen in the morning.
1: It's hot guys, hockey, and lots of sex.
2: Well, I'll leave you to it. 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
1: Thank you. I will.
2: Second date update week continues tomorrow morning, 6:50, Jeff and Jen. Two.

Q102. It's your trending 12. Pitbull is trending for a few reasons today. We're actually going to play a song from him in just a second. And then another one coming up later on this hour. But right now I want to focus on this record he's trying to set. Let me get this right here. So he wants to set the world record for the largest gathering of people wearing bald caps. So we've heard about this. For a few months now, he's been talking about it, but it's official. It's going to happen on July 10th BST Hyde Park Festival in London. And I guess Guinness World, adjuster, whatever. His name is Will Munford. He will be there to oversee the attempt. This is very official. Participants must wear a bald cap securely with hair tucked. All attendees must gather at the same time for at least 1 minute for the record to count. They also need volunteers to count the number of bald caps. I mean, it's a whole thing. if you're going to be in London July 10th to see Pitbull, make sure you wear that bald cap so it counts.

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Q102. It's your trending 12. Hillary Duff currently on tour, of course, coming to Cincinnati this summer in July for a big sold out show at Riverbend. And I believe that is the only show currently sold out. I mean, I grew up on Hillary, Lizzie McGuire. I absolutely adore her. And hey, by the way, I will say Listener Appreciation Month does kick off on Monday, and you could win a pair of tickets to her sold out show, which let's get back to what I want to talk about here. I think what's so endearing about her, what everybody loves so much, is she's just herself.

In a new interview with Billboard, she talked about how over the years, you know, being a child actress, she said, I really honed in and focused on being myself without worrying about becoming more impressive. She said, you know, I always want to reach for more, but I focused on not reaching too far. Yeah, I love that. And she still looks like herself. That makes sense. She hasn't let Hollywood like take over and completely, you know, all the plastic surgeries and whatnot. She's still her. And I think that's what everybody loves about her so much. So we're playing some Hillary. She's on with Roommates on Q102.

0: Q102, it is time for a quick break with your Trending 12 today. 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

Q102. It's your trending 12. Ariana Grande announcing a new song coming out tomorrow. It's called Hate That I Made You Love Me. And let's see, the music video for the song will be out Monday at 8 a.m. starring Justin Long. You know that actor? He's been in tons of stuff. But yeah, she posted a very short clip. It's kind of creepy. Honestly, it's him driving and she like appears in his rear view mirror. So, you know, her music videos, she's kind of like Taylor Swift in that way. They're usually very theatrical and kind of tell a story. So looking forward to that. It'll be out on Monday.

0: Q102. It's your trending 12. So a song that came out in 2011 is now back on the Billboard charts. A song from J-Lo and Pitbull, On the Floor. You know it very well. Apparently. So I do not watch the show Off Campus. I know a lot of people do. It's on Prime Video. And from what I can tell online, I think it's a little steamy. But I guess this song was just featured in an episode. And boom, song is blowing up, which no complaints here. I'm playing it next. J-Lo and Pitbull, On the Floor on Q.
1: J-Lo.

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1: Q102, we're wrapping up the Trending 12 today, talking about Lil Wayne, which, yeah, there are rumors he is a taken man. He's engaged. What? Wheezy? I did not see that one coming, but also there are rumors that, well, actually not really rumors. He spoke about it. He has another album in the works. He said he has music for days and days and days. So that's really all he's saying for now. No, you know, release date on an album or collaborations, anything like that. But this was a fun surprise earlier this year when Maroon 5 and Lil Wayne linked up together for a song called Love Is Like, and it's up next.

0: T102. That is it today with your Trending 12. Thank you so much for listening. 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
2: Second date update week continues tomorrow morning, 6:50, Jeff and Jen. Yeah.

Q102. I want to say congrats to our big grand prize winner with our Q102 Best Summer Ever. Yesterday, Aaron of Loveland got the surprise of a lifetime when Tim and Fritz just popped up and surprised her, as they always do. Also, shout out to Gold Star, who is a big part of this as well. $500 gift card she won. Also, along with that, she's going to see Harry Styles in London. She gets to go on a cruise, and she gets to see Olivia Dean live in concert in Atlanta. I could be

Q102. The weather is looking amazing this weekend, and we have lots of baseball going on. The Florence Yalls, they're going to be back. Back home this weekend at Thomas More Stadium for a few games. The Reds, unfortunately, losing to the Mets last night, but they're off today and then back at GABP tomorrow for a weekend series against the Atlanta Braves.

0: 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Let's take a look at Cincy Savers. What's going on today? It's Thursday for National Hamburger Day. 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
2: Q102 as we head into the weekend. You know, it's Thursday, Friday Eve. It's kind of the unofficial kickoff to the weekend. A little cute to do. You have free music on Fountain Square starting tomorrow night at 7 o'clock. That's always fun. The Mermaids are back at Newport Aquarium if you want to sneak out with the kiddos. Land of Illusions, Aqua Adventures also opening up for the weekend. And you have Cincinnati Italian Festival all weekend long at Harvest Home Park in Cheviot. That's always a good time. And the weather is looking great.

beginning. Q102. So something like this would have been perfect, you know, the last couple of days when it was just raining nonstop. But for the next rainy day, or if you're trying to wind down with your little ones, I came across this on Instagram and wanted to share. YouTube has a free channel called John Deere Kids, where kids can watch big rigs on construction sites, like for however long you want them to. I guess it's really good for ages 2 through 5. And, you know, low stimulation. It's not anything crazy that's going to wind them up. Right away, I think of my nephew. I mean, he would be all over this. He's really into rucks. We call them rucks right now in our household. So, yeah, again, free on YouTube. It's called John.

Q102, June 1st, the official kickoff of Listener Appreciation Month. We do it every year. We say thank you for listening to Q102. We love to show you love for listening. So, this year we're giving away one big giant grand prize to somebody. 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But the big grand prize, a pair of tickets to all the biggest concerts this summer. 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

Kehlani here on Q102. She actually just announced she's going on tour. Yeah, her North American tour. She's actually coming to Ohio. 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

B102 in trending food news in the Queen City. Mad Anthony's Pizza is opening its first Cincinnati restaurant. So, yeah, they're going to open their first brick and mortar Cincinnati location. It'll be downtown later on this month. So I'm assuming any day now it may have already opened up. I'm not really sure. I'll have to do a little more research. But, yeah, so it's taking over the former Voodoo Brew Pub space on 8th Street. Yeah, Mad Anthony's Pizza coming to downtown.

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1: K-pop Demon Hunters cleaned up the other night at the American Music Awards, going home with 4 trophies. Song of the Year for Golden, Best Pop Song for Golden, Best Vocal Performance for Golden, and Best Soundtrack for K-pop Demon Hunters. Well deserved.

Q102. I'm kind of surprised at myself for missing this because I'm so on top of all things pop culture. But over the weekend, Zac Brown and jewelry designer Kendra Scott got married. Yeah, I didn't even know they were dating. I guess they have been seeing each other for a little over a year now and just tied the knot. And I was reading about them online. They are like the real life Brady Bunch now. She has 3 kids from a previous marriage. He has 5. So 8 between them. And I guess they're super happy, super in love. And talk about a power couple.

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2: Cincinnati's Q102. I'm Molly Watson. That's it for me today on this Thursday. Have a wonderful afternoon. Enjoy the sunshine. We're in the 80s today. It's beautiful. Finally, no rain for the first time in a very long time. Have a great afternoon, guys. We'll chat tomorrow. See you later.

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1: Reds fell to the Mets 4-2 last night. They're off today back in action against the Braves with first pitch set for 6:40 on Friday evening. The Bengals also announced their Ring of Honor nominees for 2027 with new names including A.J. Green, Geno Atkins, and Andrew Whitworth, just to name a few. That's your Thursday sports update. 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
1: Welcome, welcome. Thanks so much for having us on this afternoon. It's Freddie Mac. And you know what we have to get to today is something that happened later in the afternoon yesterday. And our boss here, she broke the rules. And I'm going to expose her. So we're going to get into that. Hope to have fun with you. That's always the plan. Have some fun on your ride home this afternoon. First, kicking it off with the afternoon pick-me-up because, it's post-Memorial Day, which means it's summertime.

80s hit music. You're listening to The Hang on your ride home. It's Roy, Freddie Mac. Weather-wise tonight, lots of beautiful sunshine today, wasn't it? And then tonight, clear skies, 52. Tomorrow going to be a nice day as well. The next few days going to be nice. Highs in the upper 70s with lots of sun. 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There's no wash like a Whitewater wash. 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
1: 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I will.
2: Second date update week continues tomorrow morning, 6:50, Jeff and Jen. 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
3: Yeah, we are birthday scamming Tanya today. She's been going on and on to her girlfriend about how high their energy costs have been, and they've been going like up and up. It feels like the last few months. And now we'll tell her why from the company's perspective. So birthday scam on Tanya, this is Give Me That High Energy. Q102.
4: Hello?
3: Hi there. My name is Teddy Pendergrass. I'm calling from Energy, your energy company. I'm calling on a recorded line looking to speak with Tanya, please.
4: This is she.
3: Hi, Tanya. So we're getting in touch with everybody in your neighborhood and surrounding area just to let you know about the higher than normal energy bill you can expect to receive on your next billing cycle, okay?
4: Okay, you know
3: just
4: what?
3: Just giving you a heads up.
4: Okay, thank you for the heads up. That's so kind. Can you help me understand? I don't understand why it keeps going up and up and up. All right. Can you just please help me understand why that is happening?
3: Sure. Yeah, I can understand your frustration. I can hear it. You know, it won't be forever. We're actually doing everything that we can to help lower the cost. And we're committed to that as to you as our customer, as a company.
4: No. You are not helping me understand. That's what my question is. I need to understand why the hell this is happening, but I'm literally doing nothing different.
3: Well,
4: so why is it going up?
3: Just to let you know, it will be a little higher, about $200 higher, just
4: what?
3: Temporarily. Did you have any questions about
4: 200? Yes, 200.
3: Well,
4: I have a question. I'm asking you why.
3: Well, I'm new here, so I don't really know the answer to that. What I will say is, and do you promise not to tell anyone? You can keep this between us?
4: No, I'm not promising anything. Are you? Excuse me. I'm not promising anything, all right?
3: Wow.
4: Just answer the question that I asked you, okay?
3: I will
4: ask you why. I don't have time for this, blah, blah, blah, blah. I need to know why.
3: I will let you know that a few of the suit and tie bosses here, they did just get brand new cars.
4: What?
3: Yeah, like really nice cars, too. I got to sit in the back of one of them the other day when we were heading to lunch.
4: Are you serious right now? Are you serious?
3: No, yeah, we went to Raising Cane's for lunch, but he said I couldn't eat in the car. He really, really loves this new car. So
4: No. Okay. All right. This is awesome. So explain to me what you're insinuating by that.
3: Well, basically that the big bosses, they bought like new Mercedes cars. Not just my boss, though, all of them. But you didn't hear that. You didn't hear that from me. We're committed to you as a company. We're committed to giving you the best.
4: Hey, shut up. You are not committed to anything.
3: Well, I was just going to let you know that I was in the break room and I overheard them joking around. They were like, how are we going to pay for our new cars? And one of the other ones said, you know, we should raise the rates for a few months. And then they all laughed and they walked out. And I just overheard all of this. And maybe they were joking. I don't know. But all I know is that a few days later, I get put on this assignment to call nice customers like yourself and tell you that your bill is going to be a little higher than it was before.
4: Okay, you do understand that everything that you just said is completely illegal? Do you understand that? Everything you just said, and this is a recorded line.
3: Is it?
4: So you just called out everyone.
3: Didn't know it's illegal to raise someone's energy bill to buy a new car. I'm new. So I didn't.
4: What the hell is wrong with you? How do you not understand what you just said?
3: No.
4: And that's illegal. What's wrong with you?
3: I think I might have messed up. I said too much. I don't want anybody to get in trouble. Can we just reverse and act like we never had this conversation?
4: You cannot be serious right now. I am telling every single person that I know we are going to sue the shit out of you and your company.
3: So I probably shouldn't mention anything about the boats then.
4: What do you mean boat?
3: Oh, just the boss guys that I was, they were talking about getting boats next year or something. So I honestly probably wouldn't be shocked if around this time next year.
4: Kidding me? How is this
0: this okay? Well, in what world is this okay?
3: I just got out of training last week, so I don't really know anything about anything.
0: Okay, stop right there. Just stop talking. Put me on the phone right now. Who knows what the hell they're doing?
3: Well, I can't really do that.
0: What do you mean you can't?
3: Well, because the only other person here is Roy, and he's sitting here. He's right across from me. We're in the radio studio right now. That's all.
0: Excuse me?
3: No, I was just talking about your birthday. I'm talking about how Lori set you up to be on the radio.
0: Lori who?
3: Your friend Lori. Tanya, this is Freddie Mac. I'm calling from Q102. Lori told us you've been complaining a lot about your energy bills. And also that your birthday was coming up.
0: Who is this?
3: It's Roy and Freddie Mac. We're on Q102 in the afternoons. We don't actually work for the power company. We're at the radio station at Q102. We wanted to wish you a happy birthday.
0: Oh, my God.
3: We're only kidding.
0: I cannot believe this.
3: Well, oh, my God. Believe it. Believe it. We're live from the radio. No new cars or anything, but we wanted to wish you a happy birthday just live on the radio.
0: Oh, my God. Do you know how upset I got? She did a really good job this year.
3: Yeah.
0: She did a really good job this year. And you know what? Revenge is a bitch. I'm coming after you, Lori.
3: It's a priceless birthday gift, I think.
2: Yeah. Got somebody with an upcoming birthday you want to scam? 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
1: Well, just a heads up, you have an accident in Kentucky, southbound 7175. It's right around Fifth Street. The left lane is blocked. That has traffic backed up over the river onto the Ohio side, and southbound 75 is slow from right around Ezra Charles. You also have some slow traffic northbound 7175 from right around Turfway as you're heading on up towards the river. Northbound 471, you're slow this afternoon from right around Grand towards downtown. Northbound 71 is a slow go from just around the lateral up to Red Bank. South 71, you're on and off your brakes between 275 down to Red Bank. 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I'm Denise Johnson. That's your traffic. 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
3: Would love to hear from you. Would love for you to be a part of the show. As always, on the Q102 app, you can also slide in a DM at The Hang HQ on socials. That's Facebook and Instagram. And I want to know, has your boss ever broken the rules? Maybe rules that they set, that they implemented. Because that's exactly what happened here at the radio station. So we have, we moved into this building here on Kennedy Avenue in Oakley. Oh, wow. Has it been 4 years yet? Or just about? And ever since I can remember, our boss had on the refrigerator a sign that says, essentially, paraphrasing, but no, don't heat up anything that, like broccoli or asparagus, seafood, things like popcorn, because people usually leave it in there too long and it burns. You know, because in this hallway, right outside the Q102 studio here, this hallway is pretty, like the smell will linger like the entire day for the most part. And there's a few people over the years that have done it a couple of times. And then you saw stuff get added to the list, like, you know, broccoli or, you know, shrimp or whatever, like specified foods. And yesterday, as fate would have it, our boss warmed up salmon. And I know it was her because the only other person with salmon went to the other refrigerator. All right, went to the other microwave in the other hallway downstairs. So our boss broke her own rule and warmed up salmon, and I smelled it. It was old salmon smell. It wasn't like a fresh, salmon smell, but it was done and she did it. Has your boss ever broken the rules? Even if it was a rule they implemented or didn't implement, let me know. On the Q102 app, you're listening to The Hang, Q102.

right, Monday's June 1st, believe it or not. And June is Q102 Listener Appreciation Month. 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We're going to select winners, select listeners to thank them on the air. And we're going to do that every hour from 7 a.m. to 7 p.m. So that last name is going to be given out in the 6 o'clock hour. And then each person that we thank, their name will be a code word. You enter their name as a code word on the Q102 app under Listener Appreciation Month, and you'll be in the running to win the grand prize, which is a pair of tickets to Lollapalooza, this huge music festival, 4-day festival in Chicago. We're going to fly you out there, take care of the hotel. We're going to put you at the Palmer House Hotel, and you're going to have a blast at Lollapalooza. So that, and also we got your chance to win a bunch of other concert tickets, a bunch of shows coming to Riverbend this summer. It's going to be an amazing concert summer, and we want to hook you up with all of it as our way of saying thank you. That's all starting Monday with Q102 and Listener Appreciation Month.

0: Cincinnati's Hit Music Q102. You're listening to The Hang. And there's that old saying that, you know, money can't buy happiness. There's a professor, a best-selling author, Arthur Brooks. He's saying that may not really be true. I mean, it can only up to a point, though. It just depends on how you spend your money. So he was on Craig Melvin from the Today Show. He was on his podcast, and he was talking about just basically there's four things that will make you or help you be happier. And you got to pretty much limit the things you buy to the, it's not so much like watches and cars and a bigger house. And like that stuff is not really fulfilling. But if you spend money on experiences with loved ones, if you buy time, which essentially is paying someone to do the household chores so you can have more free time, that'll make you happy. Someone to clean your house, that sort of thing. But go do something. Go do something. Experience something. Don't scroll on Instagram while someone's out cutting your grass. Saving money. It's an investment in your own future. As the less debt you have, the happier you'll be. And the fourth thing that Arthur Brooks says can buy you happiness up to a point after saving money is giving money to things, causes, and people that you care about. So, yeah, it'll definitely, I'd definitely be happier if I could pay somebody to do my chores for me. I know that for sure. Q102.
1: Looks like we have two separate accidents, southbound 7175. Just one is on the Ohio side of the Brent Spence, and it's blocking the left lane. Then we have another one right around 5th Street blocking the left lane. Now, traffic right now is backed up pretty close to right around the Western Hills Viaduct as you're heading southbound on 75. You got some slow traffic heading out right now. Southbound on 75, you're slow through the Lachlan Split. North 75 from Mitchell, just as you're heading north of the lateral. And eastbound 275, we had an earlier accident just around Montgomery Road. They've cleared that, but you've still got some slow traffic there in the area. Traffic is brought to you by St. Elizabeth. 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I'm Denise Johnson. That's your traffic. Go!
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Cincinnati's Hit Music, Q102. You're listening to The Hang. What's Poppin' is on the way next. Robert Pattinson playing a huge role in a new movie that's coming out. Going to give you the lowdown on that. Celebrities flirting with one another. Catching your best friend with your spouse. Oof. All that and more. Oh, Nicolas Cage. He changed his name. That's all on the way next after new Teddy Swims. She left.

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1: Robert Pattinson going to be playing Chris Hansen, the host of To Catch a Predator. Remember that show from the 2000s? It's going to be a new thriller movie in theaters called Primetime, and they released the trailer.
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2: 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And you're about to be a part of television history.
1: All right, so the film is taking place in 2006. They didn't release a whole lot of plot details, but 2006 was a pivotal time in the Predator show because that year, Kaufman County Assistant District Attorney, his name was Bill Conrad, he committed suicide in his Texas residence as law enforcement and NBC camera crews descended on his house as a part of the To Catch a Predator investigation. So this would be, I don't know if that's going to be a part of what they'll show in the movie per se, but it'll be based in 2006. And that's going to be in theaters this fall. It's called Primetime. So, yeah, the full trailer is out on YouTube and everywhere else. Here's another situation where the internet wants what the internet wants. And see, I've been told, oh, Freddie, you should date such and such because y'all work so great together and you look so good together. Well, some people just have really good working chemistry. It's not really a physical attraction or anything like that. So this is another situation with that with celebrities. Keke Palmer and host of the Hot Ones, you know, where they eat the hot chicken wings and they answer questions. The host, Sean Evans, they were having some flirty exchanges on Keke Palmer's podcast and the internet was like, ooh,
4: I played Chili in

0: Nicolas Cage has officially changed his name to Nicolas Cage. If you didn't know, he was born Nicolas Kim Coppola, and he's the nephew of a famous filmmaker, Francis Ford Coppola. Well, he chose to change his last name or have his stage name be Nicolas Cage. Well, first off, he loved the Marvel superhero Luke Cage and also the music composer John Cage. But he also didn't want to deal with claims of nepotism and people, like, oh, you're only here because your uncle and all that sort of stuff. So he told Variety that he has officially changed his name to Nicolas Cage. So now he's Nick Cage in real life and Nick Cage on camera. So he's also promoting his new movie, a new series on Prime. I've been scrolling past it. I added it to my list last night. It's called Spider-Noir, and it's currently streaming on Amazon Prime and MGM Plus. Lastly here today on What's Poppin', Gayle King, and she was recently on the Call Her Daddy podcast, and she was describing or telling the story when she divorced her husband for cheating on her back in 1990. She had just got home. She got home early from a work trip, I believe, from the airport. And she caught her husband with her best friend at the time.
1: There she is, cowering behind the door. In my towel, Alex, was a nice bath sheet. In my towel.
2: What did you say?
1: I said, I can't believe that you are here and that you are doing this.
0: I'm surprised any words were exchanged because I just thought that, you know, fists would start flying. However, Gayle King and her ex-husband, William Bumpus, they got divorced in 1993 after being married 11 years. And no, that friend that was in her towel was not Oprah. I've seen comments online. People are like, oh, maybe they're friends now. Again, after. No, there's absolutely no way. That's what's popping on Q102.
2: You got a broken down vehicle right now if you're heading westbound on Ronald Reagan. It's near Galbraith. They've got the right lane blocked. You got about a 15-minute delay in the area there. You do have some heavy traffic right now, southbound 75 through the Lachlan Split. Then you're hitting your brakes again right around the Western Hills Viaduct as you're heading across the river into Kentucky. But it looks like they cleared two accidents that we had there, one on the bridge and one at Fifth Street. Northbound on 75, you're slow from Mitchell on up to town. North 71, you're hitting your brakes right around the lateral, pretty much up past Red Bank. Then you're a little slow again right around Kenwood heading up to Ronald Reagan. You've got some slow traffic in Kentucky, northbound 71, 75, right around Kentucky 18, heading it up towards 275, then hitting your brakes again as you're heading through the cut in the hill. 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I'm Denise Johnson. That's your traffic.
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1: 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I will.
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0: So lots of great sunshine today, and looking forward to that being the next few days, at least. Highs in the upper 70s, getting close to 80, lots of sunshine. Clear skies this evening down to 52, and this weather report brought to you by Whitewater Express Car Wash. There's no wash like a Whitewater wash. 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
1: Well, we still have that broken down vehicle westbound on Ronald Reagan, and that is near Galbraith. The right lane is blocked. You're looking at about a 15-minute delay right now. And now we have a new accident westbound on the laterals just before 75. The left lane is blocked there. You're backed up pretty heavy all the way back to Montgomery Road. You've also got some heavy traffic right now. If you're heading out southbound on 71, you're on and off slow from Ronald Reagan, continuing on down past the lateral. And then you're hitting your brakes again if you're heading into downtown from Taft to the river. Northbound 71 is a slow go from the lateral up past Ronald Reagan. Eastbound 275 in the upper part of the loop, slow from 75 on over to Montgomery Road. And northbound 71, 75, you're on and off your brakes from right around Kentucky 18 heading to 275, and then from Buttermilk towards the river. 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I'm Denise Johnson. That's your traffic.
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is a $50 gift card to Popeyes. 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And again, that's Popeyes in Covington. 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And your question today. About one in every 10 people around the world share this trait. About one in every 10 people around the world share this trait. What do you think it is? Never Gonna Get It Trivia plays next on Q102.

0: So roughly one in every 10 people around the world share this trait. 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Sign up for Get in the Game with Roy and Freddie Mac. Always got a chance for you to win some prizes and do some cool stuff. Today up for grabs a $50 gift card to Popeyes. 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Let's start with Sierra. Hi, Sierra.
1: Hi.
0: Hi there. One in every 10 people around the world share this trait.
1: I'm going to say doing the splits.
0: Doing the splits. That seems impossible. Those that can do it, they got something I don't. Or I have something they don't.
1: I can do the splits.
0: You can?
1: So that's why I figured, yeah.
0: Oh, my gosh. Are you a gymnast or you just got natural ability or what?
1: I never did like the gymnastics or cheerleading, so I would say just flexibility.
0: Oh my gosh, I'm jealous. Good for you. Great guess. That is incorrect though. Not doing a splits, great guess though. Let's move to Kim. Hi, Kim. Kim, your phone may be on mute.
2: Well, it was. I'm sorry.
0: It's okay. It's happened before that with so many people. It's all good. What are you thinking? One in every 10 people around the world share this trait.
2: Being double jointed.
0: Being double jointed. Again, something that freaks me out. Somebody can...
2: Oh, my son is insane.
0: Bend their fingers back in a weird way or something.
2: Yep.
0: Yeah.
2: He can put his elbows right out in front of him and make him touch.
0: Oh.
2: It's kind of insane.
0: Yeah, I don't understand how people do that. The being double jointed, as creepy as that is incorrect. It's a great guess though, Kim. Let's go to Marcy. Hi, Marcy.
3: Hi.
0: Hi.
3: I'm going with exactly the same height.
0: Okay, one in every 10 people around the world share the same height.
3: Sure.
0: You're not very confident in this guess. I can tell.
3: I'm zero confident.
0: Okay. Well, same height is incorrect.
3: What? No way.
0: All right. Hold on, Marcy. Marcy was upset that someone guessed what she wanted to guess, and that person is Deb. Hi, Deb.
4: Hi, Freddie.
0: Hi. About one in every 10 people around the world share this trait. What do you think
4: it is? I'm going to say they're left-handed.
0: Thinking left-handed. I got a few left-handed. Not even a few. I think I got one left-handed person in my family. My cousin. Being left-handed is correct, Deb. Yeah.
4: It is?
0: Yes. It sure is. And I just came to you first, and Marcy was no longer confident in her guess. Marcy said she is left-handed, too. Isn't that right?
3: Yeah, only 10% of the world are cool. None of you right-hander people are cool. So, it's all good.
0: You know, I found this list of things that were designed for right-handed people. And you know, you don't think about like zippers on jeans. Because the flap usually goes over the left side, not in the opening is on the right side of the zipper. Mm-hmm. Credit card machines, measuring cups, microwaves. Power tools, usually for right-handed people. What's the other thing? Did I say microwaves? Measuring cups? Do you feel like out of the loop on that, Marcy?
3: Yeah. I can't do anything.
0: Yeah, everything. Most school desks, when it has that one flap of a desk, usually
3: horrible.
0: It's on the right side.
3: I had such a hard time in high school.
0: Yeah, or just writing in general, because aren't you just kind of smearing the ink when you write left to right?
3: Yeah, and the spiral notepad. Nobody knows. Every time you write, your hand hits it, and then I would get like a mark from it. I mean, my handwriting was very bad anyway, so that didn't help. But yeah, it's not fun.
0: Yeah,
3: everybody hates those.
0: Huh?
3: Everybody hates us.
0: Everybody hates you. No, you're just unique. You're unique, and we love you. But thanks for so much for playing, Deb, and congratulations again. I'm sorry. Thanks for playing, Marcy, and congratulations to you, Deb. A $50 gift card. You're so welcome. $50 gift card. Popeye's grand reopening in Covington on Tuesday. That is happening from 10:30 till noon. So they're going to have a bunch of prizes for people to win, Popeye's swag, and also gift cards. Fresh look, fresh energy, same legendary flavor at Popeye's. Congratulations to you, Deb.
5: We still have that broken down vehicle westbound on Ronald Reagan, and that is near Galbraith. The right lane is blocked. You're looking at about a 15-minute delay right now. And now we have a new accident westbound on the laterals just before 75. The left lane is blocked there. You're backed up pretty heavy all the way back to Montgomery Road. You've also got some heavy traffic right now. If you're heading out the southbound on 71, you're on and off slow from Ronald Reagan, continuing on down past the lateral. And then you're hitting brakes again if you're heading into downtown from Taft to the river. Northbound 71 is a slow go from the lateral up past Ronald Reagan. Eastbound 275 in the upper part of the loop, slow from 75 on over to Montgomery Road. And northbound 71, 75, you're on and off your brakes from right around Kentucky 18 heading to 275, and then from Buttermilk towards the river. 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I'm Denise Johnson. That's your traffic. 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

We are so excited for what's to come starting on Monday. June is Q102 Listener Appreciation Month. We just want to show you how much we love you for listening to us, listening to our shenanigans and our silliness every single day, from the Jeff and Jen Morning Show to Molly, to the Hot List, to Molly, to the Hang with Roy and Freddie Mac. 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And we're going to give you a chance to win an amazing grand prize, which is a trip for two to Lollapalooza, the music festival in Chicago this summer. Going to put you up in the Palmer House Hotel. 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Enter your information first ahead of time so you're already in the running. 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Getting started on Monday right here on Cincinnati's hit music Q102. It's Freddie Mac and your 5 o'clock dance party on the way next.

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2: 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At least today definitely feels like it. So I figured, you know, this is a great summertime show. 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And this song was in it, which I loved. 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

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Feels like summertime, am I right? Q102, I'm Freddie Mac. Appreciate you having us on this afternoon, listening to The Hang. And I want to talk with you. I want you to be a part of the show today. And you can get in touch always on the Q102 app. You can also send us a DM at The Hang HQ. Are you, because I believe there are two types of people in the world, those that wear socks and those that don't. Okay. And I guess you can make that argument about a lot of different things, but I want to talk specifically about socks. Are you a sock family, a sock person? Maybe you live with people that are not yours. It's kind of same as living in a house where you're fans of the Reds and then you got some family members that are from Cleveland, so they like the Guardians or something like that. But you wear socks. Maybe your family doesn't wear socks or vice versa. No one wears. Where do you stand on that? Let me know on the Q102 app and we'll talk to you next.

0: If they kept their shoe, their socks on, that's a bit better. But people will take their socks off or not wearing socks at all, even though they're wearing shoes. Ugh, made me want to vomit a couple of times. So I would love to hear from you on the Q102 app or at the Hang HQ. You can always shoot us a message there, too. Are you a sock family, sock person or not? Let's welcome Tess to the Hang with Roy and Freddie Mac. Hi, Tess.
1: Hi.
0: Hi there. So are you a sock wearing family or non-sock wearing family?
1: Well, I personally am a sock wearing person, but my son is not. Like he doesn't wear, he hates socks.
0: Yeah.
1: The only time he wears socks is when he like puts on his sneakers. But other than that, he runs around without socks. He'll like run to get the mail, like on the street. Like it doesn't matter. He'll just not wear socks at all. And honestly, his shoes smell like death. I can't even be near them. I can't even be near them.
0: Yeah.
1: At all.
0: How old is your son?
1: He's 16.
0: Okay. My son, he's 5, and he's kind of getting into that territory where he's not wearing socks. He doesn't mind running outside without socks on or playing, having fun with his friends and wearing Crocs with no socks. So just all the mulch and the dirt and stuff gets into his shoes. So I'm trying.
1: Yeah. I don't know where he got this from though. Because nobody else does it. And so he's the only one. He's the only child that's one of a kind here.
0: What it sounds like, the apple did fall a little further away from the tree than you like.
1: Oh my God. Too far.
0: too far. Tess, thank you so much for being a part of The Hang with Roy and Freddie Mac. I appreciate you.
1: Thank you.
2: You got a couple of accidents if you're heading westbound on the lateral. One is just around 75. That has traffic backed up to Montgomery Road. And another accident reported right around Montgomery Road. You've got some slow traffic from 71 on over to 75 due to that accident. You have an accident westbound 275 right around Route 4. That has traffic backed up to 75. You also have some heavy traffic if you're heading eastbound 275 from 75 on over to Loveland Madeira. You've got some slow traffic as well northbound on 71 between Smith Edwards, continuing on up to around Ronald Reagan. Traffic is brought to you by St. Elizabeth. CMS 5-star quality, top 12% nationwide. 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I'm Denise Johnson. That's your traffic.
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1: Yeah, we are birthday scamming Tanya today. She's been going on and on to her girlfriend about how high their energy costs have been, and they've been going like up and up. It feels like the last few months. And now we'll tell her why from the company's perspective. So birthday scam on Tanya, this is Give Me That High Energy, Q102.
2: Hello?
1: Hi there. My name is Teddy Pendergrass. I'm calling from Energy, your energy company. I'm calling on a recorded line looking to speak with Tanya, please.
2: This is she.
1: Hi, Tanya. So we're getting in touch with everybody in your neighborhood and surrounding area just to let you know about the higher than normal energy bill you can expect to receive on your next billing cycle, okay?
2: Okay, you know
1: just
2: what?
1: Just giving you a heads up.
2: Okay, thank you for the heads up. That's so kind. Can you help me understand? I don't understand why it keeps going up and up and up. All right. Can you just please help me understand why that is happening?
1: Sure. Yeah, I can understand your frustration. I can hear it. You know, it won't be forever. We're actually doing everything that we can to help lower the cost. And we're committed to that as to you as our customer, as a company.
2: No. You are not helping me understand. That's what my question is. I need to understand why the hell this is happening, but I'm literally doing nothing different.
1: Well,
2: so why is it going up?
1: Just to let you know, it will be a little higher, about $200 higher, just
2: what?
1: Temporarily. Did you have any questions about
2: 200? Yes, 200.
1: Well,
2: I have a question. I'm asking you why.
1: Well, I'm new here, so I don't really know the answer to that. What I will say is, and do you promise not to tell anyone? You can keep this between us.
2: No, I'm not promising anything. Are you? Excuse me, I'm not promising anything. All right,
1: wow.
2: Just answer the question that I asked you. Okay,
1: I will
2: ask you why. Look, I don't have time for this. Blah blah blah blah. I need to know why.
1: I will let you know that a few of the suit and tie bosses here, they did just get brand new cars.
2: What?
1: Yeah, like really nice cars too. I got to sit in the back of one of them the other day when we were heading to lunch.
2: Are you serious right now? Are you serious?
1: No, yeah, we went to Raising Cane's for lunch, but he said I couldn't eat in the car. He really, really loves this new car. So
2: No. Okay. All right. This is awesome. So explain to me what you're insinuating by that.
1: Well, basically that the big bosses, they bought like new Mercedes cars. Not just my boss, though, all of them. But you didn't hear that. You didn't hear that from me. We're committed to you as a company. We're committed to giving you the best.
2: Hey, shut up. You are not committed to anything.
1: Well, I was just going to let you know that I was in the break room and I overheard them joking around. They were like, how are we going to pay for our new cars? And one of the other ones said, you know, we should raise the rates for a few months. And then they all laughed and they walked out. And I just overheard all of this. And maybe they were joking. I don't know. But all I know is that a few days later, I get put on this assignment to call nice customers like yourself and tell you that your bill is going to be a little higher than it was before.
2: Okay. You do understand that everything that you just said is completely illegal? Do you understand that? Everything you just said. And this is a recorded line.
1: Is it?
2: So you just called out everyone.
1: I didn't know it's illegal to raise someone's energy bill to buy a new car. I'm new. So
2: what the hell is wrong with you? How do you not understand what you just said?
1: No.
2: And that's illegal. What's wrong with you?
1: I think I might have messed up. I said too much. I don't want anybody to get in trouble. Can we just reverse and act like we never had this conversation?
2: You cannot be serious right now. I am telling every single person that I know we are going to sue their out of you and your company.
1: So I probably shouldn't mention anything about the boats then.
2: What do you mean boat?
1: Oh, just the boss guys that I was, they were talking about getting boats next year or something. So I honestly probably wouldn't be shocked if around
2: Are
1: this time
2: you
1: next year
2: kidding me? How is this this okay? Well, in what world is this okay?
1: I just got out of training last week, so I don't really know anything about anything.
2: Okay, stop right there. Just stop talking. Put me on the phone right now. Who knows what the hell they're doing?
1: Well, I can't really do that.
2: What do you mean you can't?
1: Well, because the only other person here is Roy. And he's sitting here. He's right across from me. We're in the radio studio right now. That's all.
2: Excuse me?
1: No, I was just talking about your birthday. I'm talking about how Lori set you up to be on the radio.
2: Lori who?
1: Your friend Lori. Tanya, this is Freddie Mac. I'm calling from Q102. Lori told us you've been complaining a lot about your energy bills. And also that your birthday was coming up.
2: Who is this?
1: It's Roy and Freddie Mac. We're on Q102 in the afternoons. We don't actually work for the power company. We're at the radio station at Q102. We wanted to wish you a happy birthday.
2: Oh my God.
1: We're only kidding.
2: I cannot believe this.
1: Well, oh my God. Believe it. We're live from the radio. No new cars or anything, but we wanted to wish you a happy birthday just live on the radio.
2: Oh my God. Do you know how upset I got? Even she did a really good job this year.
1: Yeah.
2: She did a really good job this year. And you know what? Revenge is a bitch. I'm coming after you, Lori.
1: It's a priceless birthday gift, I think.
0: Yeah. Got somebody with an upcoming birthday you want to scam? Let us know. 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

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We just all want to say a big old thank you. 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
1: All right, the way we spend our first few minutes in the morning every day when we wake up immediately sends our brain into stress mode, most likely. 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Something's got

0: control.
1: Experts call it the pre-work overwhelms. Otherwise, something known as the pause method can help lower the mental overload, and we can start our day a little bit more calmly if we maybe do this pause method. The first step is P. It says put your phone down. Notifications, all that stuff is very stimulating. First thing in the morning, stress levels immediately rise off the bat, especially if you got your work email coming right through. You immediately, your body shuts down or doesn't do its best. The A in pause method. The A is avoid inbox overload. Again, going back to that work email. U is unrush your morning. We tend to rush out of bed, rush to work, rush to the meeting, rush through the rest of the day. And all those rushing signals are dangerous to our brain. So instead of hitting snooze for an hour, I'm guilty, try getting up with plenty of time to ease into the day and see how much better it feels. Yeah, I guarantee it does. The days when I have been a good boy and I've eased into the day, I didn't keep hitting snooze, it felt really good. S in pause method is simplify your to-do list. Need I say more? And E is ease into work mode. Instead of going from bed to laptop in just, you know, minutes, especially if you work remotely, create a transition into work that helps your day start smoother, like going for a walk or, you know, cleaning up your workspace and like things like that. Or even when you get into the office, clean your workspace first before just sitting down and getting to it. So, the pause method is what it's called. I saw this on TikTok, a way to kind of ease into our day and create less stress on the heart.
2: You still have that accident right now, southbound on 71. It's at the ramp there to eastbound 275. Traffic is slow from Fields Hurdle, but you're slow once you get past that, pretty much on and off all the way down to close to the lateral. Northbound 71 is a slow go from Smith Edwards, continuing up past Red Bank. You've also got some slow traffic north 75 from Mitchell to Town, south 75 from Shepherd to Paddock, and then from just around the Western Hills Viaduct as you're heading across the river into Kentucky. South 71, 75, you're slow as you're heading up through the Cutting Hill. Northbound 71, 75 is a slow go from 275 to the river. Westbound 275, you've got some slow traffic between 71, 75 and Taylor Mill. Then you're hitting your brakes again around 471 on over to 52. In the upper part of the loop, eastbound 275 is slow from 42 to Loveland Madeira, and westbound 275 from 75 to Wynn. Traffic is brought to you by St. Elizabeth. CMS 5-star quality, top 12% nationwide. 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I'm Denise Johnson. That's your traffic.
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4: Reds fell to the Mets 4-2 last night. 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The Bengals also announced their Ring of Honor nominees for 2027 with new names including A.J. Green, Geno Atkins, and Andrew Whitworth, just to name a few. 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

0: I got a great idea. Because, you know, a lot of times we text, we type LOL for laughing out loud or LMAO. And that's not true. We're not being honest. We're not laughing out loud. Very rarely are we laughing out loud or rolling on the floor laughing. So I think maybe we could all start typing SALT. Okay. S-A-L-T. Smiled a little, then stopped. Because that's truly what we're doing, no? It just feels way more honest and way more accurate. But that's just what I'm thinking. Q102, it's Freddie Mac. 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
1: Cincinnati's Hit Music Q102. You're listening to The Hang. And there's that old saying that, you know, money can't buy happiness. There's a professor, a best-selling author, Arthur Brooks. He's saying that may not really be true. I mean, it can only up to a point, though. It just depends on how you spend your money. So he was on Craig Melvin from the Today Show. He was on his podcast, and he was talking about just basically there's four things that will make you or help you be happier. Now, you got to pretty much limit the things you buy to the, it's not so much like watches and cars and a bigger house and like that stuff is not really fulfilling. But if you spend money on experiences with loved ones, if you buy time, which essentially is paying someone to do the household chores so you can have more free time, that'll make you happy. Someone to clean your house, that sort of thing. But go do something. Go do something. Experience something. Don't scroll on Instagram while someone's out cutting your grass. Saving money. It's an investment in your own future. As the less debt you have, the happier you'll be. And the fourth thing that Arthur Brooks says can buy you happiness up to a point after saving money is giving money to things, causes, and people that you care about. So, yeah, it'll definitely, I'd definitely be happier if I could pay somebody to do my chores for me. I know that for sure. Q102.
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2: Robert Pattinson going to be playing Chris Hansen, the host of To Catch a Predator. Remember that show from the 2000s? It's going to be a new thriller movie in theaters called Primetime, and they released the trailer.
3: I'm Chris Hansen.
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3: 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And you're about to be a part of television history.
2: All right, so the film is taking place in 2006. They didn't release a whole lot of plot details, but 2006 was a pivotal time in the Predator show because that year, Kaufman County Assistant District Attorney, his name was Bill Conrad, he committed suicide in his Texas residence as law enforcement and NBC camera crews descended on his house as a part of the To Catch a Predator investigation. So this would be, I don't know if that's going to be a part of what they'll show in the movie per se, but it'll be based in 2006. And that's going to be in theaters this fall. It's called Primetime. So yeah, the full trailer is out on YouTube and everywhere else. Here's another situation where the internet wants what the internet wants. And see, I've been told, oh, Freddie, you should date such and such because y'all work so great together and you look so good together. Well, some people just have really good working chemistry. It's not really a physical attraction or anything like that. So this is another situation with that with celebrities. Keke Palmer and host of the Hot Ones, you know, where they eat the hot chicken wings and they answer questions. The host, Sean Evans, they were having some flirty exchanges on Keke Palmer's podcast. And the internet was like, ooh.
5: I played Chili in a TLC movie.
6: I know you did. Close enough. I know you did. Close enough. Absolutely close enough. From where I sit.
5: Sean!
2: Mm-hmm. Talking about chili as in hot, spicy. Yeah, you get it. Here's another clip where they were, it's very clear. And this is the viral moment where they're very flirty with each other.
5: Shout out to Mr. and Mrs. Evans.
6: Your parents. Oh, I thought you were talking about us.
2: Yeah. All right, Sean. Do your thing, buddy. Nicolas Cage has officially changed his name to Nicolas Cage. If you didn't know, he was born Nicolas Kim Coppola. And he's the nephew of a famous filmmaker, Francis Ford Coppola. Well, he chose to change his last name or have his stage name be Nicolas Cage. Well, first off, he loved the Marvel superhero Luke Cage and also the music composer John Cage. But he also didn't want to deal with claims of nepotism and people like, oh, you're only here because you're uncle and all that sort of stuff. So he told Variety that he has officially changed his name to Nicolas Cage. So now he's Nick Cage in real life and Nick Cage on camera. So he's also promoting his new movie, a new series on Prime. I've been scrolling past it. I added it to my list last night. It's called Spider Noir, and it's currently streaming on Amazon Prime and MGM Plus. Lastly here today on What's Poppin', Gayle King, and she was recently on the Call Her Daddy podcast, and she was describing or telling the story when she divorced her husband for cheating on her back in 1990. She had just got home. She got home early from a work trip, I believe, from the airport. And she caught her husband with her best friend at the time.
7: There she is, cowering behind the door. In my towel, Alex, was a nice bath sheet. In my towel.
8: What did you say?
7: I said, I can't believe that you are here and that you are doing this.
2: I'm surprised any words were exchanged because I just thought that, you know, fists would start flying. However, Gayle King and her ex-husband, William Bumpus, they got divorced in 1993 after being married 11 years. And no, that friend that was in her towel was not Oprah. I've seen comments online. People are like, oh, maybe they're friends now. Again, after. No, there's absolutely no way. That's what's popping on Q.

Lots of sunshine we got today. Loved it. And tonight, clear, low to 52. And the next 3 days, 4 days or so, high in the upper 70s, almost getting to 80. Lots of sunshine in store for us. 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

I don't need a car. Money really all that we fiending for. I'm doing things they ain't seen before. Bands ain't dumb, but extreme is all. I'm a demon lord. Fall off what? I ain't seen the horse. Called your bluff, better cite the source. 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
1: How is it Thursday already? We got a busy hour coming up. We're going to have everything Taylor and Travis for you. Also, all this rain not going to be good for us, and we're not talking about like water in the basement.
2: We're not talking about flooding.
1: And another TV chef has a spot coming to Madisonville. So all those stories and more, we're going to get you caught up on everything. And what did we pick for the banger?
2: Well, I picked a little bit of Taylor Swift because I do have so many stories about them.
1: I'm ready.
2: And this is one of my favorites.

0: do. Look what you just made me do.
1: Cincinnati's Q102. It is time for E! News on the Hot List. And we just played Taylor Swift. And Tim, there is so much E! News about these two right now. I think it's going to keep being like this because all of the rumors with the wedding, you know, coming up sometime this summer.
2: It's going to be June, like they were maybe saying. A couple weeks away.
1: But here's what's really cool. So I saw this morning on Page Six. Travis Kelce is possibly hinting that he and Taylor Swift are considering a huge change in their life when it comes to their names. There was a podcast where they were kind of debating, like, do you think Taylor and Travis will change their names? It's called Bussin' with the Boys. And they were like, you know, do you think Taylor will be Taylor Kelce? Do you think Travis should be Travis Swift? And they kind of said, oh, you know what they should do is they should combine the two. And then they would be called, you know, Travis Swift Kelce, Taylor Swift Kelce. And the thing is, Travis went in and he liked the post. So now everyone is wondering, are they going to become the Swift Kelces?
2: I think she's going to take his name. And just like
1: traditional
2: sort of thing,
1: but keep her public name, Taylor Swift.
2: Name Taylor Swift. That's my call. But who knows?
1: A lot of celebrity couples do that.
2: I think people should do whatever they want when it comes to that.
1: Yes. All right. Speaking of Taylor Swift, I played that song. Our banger was from Reputation. Evidently, she's been wearing a lot of black and white in public, and you know, a lot of people think that her outfits bring out something. It's like an Easter egg. Many people think that we are going to get some of the vault tracks from Reputation sometime this summer. And that's why she's been wearing a lot of black and white. I also love this clip too. Travis Kelce, if you saw him over the weekend, he was at the Cleveland Cavaliers game with Taylor Swift and he chugged a beer in front of the entire arena. One of the garage beers that, you know, he is affiliated with. Here's what he had to say about chugging the beer.
3: You're a role model, Travis. You cannot be out there chugging beers in public.
4: It was a classy chug, Jason. All right. Didn't crush the can. I'm on hardwood floor at an NBA game. Could have got messy. It was a smooth, classy chug to get the people going.
2: You know?
1: Yeah. Respect. I also like too, Jason Kelce points out in a different clip, he's like, well, you did have your pinky up. So maybe that's why.
2: And didn't I just read? I don't have it in front of me, but he's now
1: a minority owner of the Cleveland Guardians.
2: Yeah. Is it both brothers or just?
1: I think just Travis. I thought I saw it on the news last night, but
2: cool.
1: And then I have one other cool E! News story about a local influencer, iShowSpeed, who has gajillions of followers. It was just announced that he has launched his own charity foundation. It is the iShowSpeed Foundation. It is the first major campaign for the Live Africa Fund. He is going to be raising money that will deliver sports equipment to different parts of Africa, specifically soccer equipment.
2: Very cool.
1: Which is very neat.
2: Robert Pattinson is going to play Chris Hansen in a To Catch a Predator movie. It's called Primetime. Trailer dropped yesterday. That's why everyone's kind of talking about it, but no word yet on a release date. The famous heated rivalry Fleece Jacket. If you watched the show, you know it is now available for pre-order and 10% of the profit's going to benefit You Can Play, which is a nonprofit that works to advance LGBTQ inclusion in sports. And then Pitbull is going to try to set a world record for the largest gathering of people wearing bald caps.
1: All right.
2: Also,
1: where?
2: There is no current record. So
1: if one person shows up, there we go.
2: 10 and it would be a record. But I think that's kind of fun because
1: that is funny.
2: He's always having a good time and trying to bring people together.
1: Yeah, I love this. I also saw this clip of Mandy Moore. She recently was talking about, do you remember the song that Mandy Moore had out called Candy?
2: Yeah, played it on the radio.
1: She was probably, I don't know, 12, 13, 14 years old. Well, the funny thing is recently her husband has introduced their three kids to the song Candy by their mom.
5: We played it in the car the other day and I look back and even my daughter who's 18 months is going, yeah. Like she's just bopping her little head to it. I'm like, if you would have told me at 15 that I'd have three kids and one day at 42, I'd be like looking in the rearview mirror at all three of them, like singing along to this silly pop song. I would have thought you were crazy.
2: It's a great song. We're going to play it for you right now on the Hot List. Why the hell not? Going to get to Cincy Notes next. We'll talk a little bit about all that rain and what's it going to do to your yard.

0: Cincinnati's Q102. Thanks for hanging with the Hot List this hour. It's Rich and Tim. We appreciate you. By the way, make sure you're in for listener appreciation. Next week, we're going to start giving you code words, but we need you to be in for these code words. So you got to go right now, WKRQ.com. Just enter the little blurby about listener appreciation and get on in.
1: Yes.
0: But it is time for some Cincy notes. Where we want to start?
1: Our first one, I'm going to give a little shout out to my buddy Frank Marzullo, who had a story on WCPO recently that was talking about all of the rain is going to be a breeding ground for mosquitoes. And he did an entire article about ways to kind of prevent the mosquitoes and take care of yourself when you are out there, because I guess it's leading to causes, like people are a little concerned about West Nile.
0: Sure.
1: So just a couple of reminders, if you do have standing water in your yard or flower pots, toys, etc., get rid of that immediately, because that is a massive breeding ground for mosquitoes. And then also think about your swimming pools. If you've got a swimming pool in the backyard, keep the circulation going. And then empty out any kind of wading pools, kiddie pools, etc. But he has a whole article up on WCPO.com if you want to check that out.
0: Okay.
1: My second Cincy note is, and I saw this from our friends at the Cincinnati Business Courier, Kroger announced that they are going to be doing massive price cuts on a lot of their groceries. You know, groceries have become very, very expensive when you go and you buy just even the odds and ends. So they did announce that they're going to be cutting a lot of the prices across all Kroger stores very soon.
0: Love to hear it.
1: Yes. I also love this too. This is pretty cool. Ohio announced that in honor of America's 250th anniversary, they are launching lots of programs for kids all across the entire state. And one of the initiatives that they are doing is called the Fourth Grade History Pass. And the Fourth Grade History Pass allows every fourth grade student in Ohio to visit a participating history related museum for free with a paying adult. And I am very excited to say that our very own Cincinnati Museum Center is a part of the Fourth Grade History Pass. I have a fourth grader. I love the Cincinnati Museum Center, and I think we're going to take full advantage of this sometime this summer.
0: I think this is a great idea, but why are they only doing it for fourth
1: graders?
0: Well,
1: I think they have different initiatives for different grades.
0: Oh, so there's other stuff.
1: So there's
0: going
1: like
0: on.
1: Other
0: That's
1: things
0: cool.
1: that other people can do. Yes. And my last Cincy note is this is really neat. And this happened a little bit earlier this week. The Farmer Music Center did a big media day where they invited radio and TV and all the people to come and check out this brand new 160 million dollar amphitheater in Cincinnati. It's going to open up next spring, but they did bring everybody in and showed them all the construction and just how cool this thing was.
0: Like it has come, it's starting to look like something.
1: Yes, we have some pictures up on our Q102 Facebook page, but you and I drove by yesterday. This thing is awesome. Mm-hmm. It is massive. You can see it from that right from the interstate. This is going to be a really, really cool venue.
0: Can't wait.
1: So check out our pictures on the Q102 Facebook page.
0: We got to talk food, including another TV chef is bringing a restaurant to town, specifically over on the east side, right around the corner from us.
1: Yeah.
0: We'll have all the details coming up in food news. It's been a while since we've done food news.
1: I know. I know you've been hungry. You've been intermittent fasting, but it's time to eat.
0: Okay, we're going to do that next on Q102. It's the Hot List.

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1: All right, let's do food today.
2: Yeah, this is really exciting. We told you a few months ago that we were going to get another celebrity chef restaurant in Madisonville. So this is coming to you from Chef Makoto Okuwa, who, and this is Suzu, which is the Japanese-inspired restaurant. We are hearing now that it is going to be opening this July.
1: Nice.
2: Yeah, so
1: I'm
2: excited.
1: It's over in that MedPace area, right?
2: Yes, it is right next door, evidently, to Fabio Viviani's Zingaro restaurant. So I think they're going to kind of share that space.
1: Love it.
2: Yeah, I know. I am a giganto Food Network fan. So I love seeing all the chefs come to town.
1: I have recently just discovered Top Chef.
2: Oh, I love Top Chef.
1: I mean, I know it's been around. I watched it maybe.
2: Are you watching the new one or are you watching the old ones?
1: I just watched Wisconsin.
2: Okay.
1: And I watched Canada.
2: There's a Kentucky one.
1: And I'm currently on the whatever. It's the Carolinas, I think, is the current one.
2: Oh, no.
1: But I went back and looked. I was like, okay, I want to watch that one. I want to watch that season that are like specific.
2: Yes.
1: Like the Kentucky one I
2: yes,
1: noted.
2: Yes, because the Kentucky one had Chef Caitlin on it. And the guy that the diner that you've gone to, is it called Bucks?
1: Oh, yeah.
2: So those, both of them, they're a couple and they're from that season of Top Chef.
1: Very cool.
2: You gotta watch
1: Young
2: that.
1: Young Buck Deli.
2: Yes, that's it.
1: Yeah,
2: yep,
1: yeah.
2: That's
1: I'll,
2: it.
1: I'll check
2: All right.
1: Out.
2: There is a new Covington Pizzeria, Matt Anthony's, which you know from being inside Covington Yard on Greenup Street. They are going to be opening a second location in 8th Street downtown, opens this Friday.
1: Nice.
2: Very excited about that. And Tim, I know that you and I love a good Whopper with extra pickle, no onion for you. Mm-hmm. This is really neat. Burger King announced that they are going to be doing some new Crayola themed meals. They have partnered with Crayola, the crayons, and they are doing different King Jr. Crayola themed meals. And each of these meals, you know, think like it comes with the fries and the drink and the whatever. They also are going to have a 4-pack of Crayola crayons inside, and you can color on the bag while you eat.
1: I love a
2: good
1: crayon.
2: I know.
1: I have a little plastic case that my grandma gave me probably when I was 6. And I have my crayons in there to this day. And they're a mishmash. You know, the paper has been ripped off parts of them.
2: Yes.
1: That was the perfect pink.
2: I love that.
1: And I'm like, I can't get rid of this.
2: Yes.
1: This is the perfect crayon
2: collection.
1: Gotta keep
2: that forever.
1: But maybe
2: the other thing
1: time.
2: That I like about this as a parent is like typically when we go out to eat, even if we're doing fast food or whatever, we come home and we're like, be sit on your iPad while we're eating. This gives you a chance to be interactive and color while you're eating.
1: The pad is off.
2: Yes. And then my last little bit of food news is I know so many of us love a good Popeye's chicken buttermilk biscuit.
1: Mm-hmm.
2: And for the first time ever, Popeye's has announced that they are doing their buttermilk biscuits in a boxed biscuit mix.
1: Oh, cool.
2: And you are going to be able to buy that at Target, Walmart, Kroger, etc. It's only going to run you about $3.50 per box.
1: Nice. And I know, speaking of Popeyes, there's a couple around town that are getting renovations.
2: The one in Fairfield.
1: And I'm going to be live at, I forget which one, but later in June.
2: Oh, nice.
1: We're going to start opening some of these up with some really cool giveaways.
2: We drove by the one in Fairfield and Penelope's like, what's that? Because they were kind of redoing the exterior.
1: They
2: I was like,
1: sexy.
2: I go, I think it's Popeyes. And then we just went back this past week and it's done and it looks so cool.
1: Molly will be coming in next. She'll have a recipe of the day and we're going to get to sports. A lot of stuff going on in the sports world. We'll fill you in.
2: Cute.
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1: All right, time for sports on the Q102 Hot List. We have a lot for you today. We'll start with baseball. The Reds lost to the Mets last night. They did take 2 out of 3 in the series. So, I mean, that we'll take that. They're off today back at Great American Ballpark tomorrow for a weekend series against the Atlanta Braves. Florence Yalls lost to Lake Erie last night. They wrap up their series today. They're back home for the weekend. UC Bearcats baseball. They are playing in the Starkville Regional Tournament tomorrow night. They're going to battle Louisiana. If UC wins the tournament, they will move on to the Super Regional. If they win the Super Regional, then they go to the College World Series
2: Omaha.
1: So there's still a few more steps, but, you know, keep my fingers crossed. Bengals have added 5 new nominees to the Ring of Honor, including A.J. Green, Andrew Whitworth, Geno Atkins, Carlos Dunlap, and Leon Hall. I think we're all happy about all those names.
2: Yes, this is when I used to have Bengals season tickets, is when all these people first started playing, and it's lovely seeing all those fun names.
1: So they'll announce the inductees as well as what game they're going to be honored at, probably at the beginning of training camp, which will be in July.
2: Yeah.
1: So we'll know more about that then. FC Cincinnati midfielder Evander has been named the player of the month for May. The MLS season is on pause right now, taking the whole month of June off because of the World Cup.
2: Yeah.
1: So we are not going to have a FC Cincinnati game until July. And then one last thing I have here, the Miami Redhawks basketball team, they became the 5th program this century to go undefeated during their regular season. We had a great time watching the Redhawks
2: this past basketball season.
1: Head coach Travis Steele, he's upped his contract. He extended through 2033-34.
2: That's a smart move, right?
1: Yeah. And we're hearing
2: keep that guy on.
1: Worth about $8 million. So congrats to Travis. He seems like a really cool dude. So glad to have him.
2: Yeah.
1: That's your sports leftovers coming up next on Cincinnati's Q102.

0: You know, it was really fun delivering the grand prize winner for the best summer ever to Aaron the other day at Cintas.
1: That was so great.
0: We heard from so many people that worked there, too, that were like, hey, I didn't know you were at our place of work today.
1: We had many people that were like, oh, so that's why you guys were there. Because literally when we were outside, everyone was reporting to work and we were making a big spectacle. So it was nice to, you know, see people and say hello.
0: But that was the old contest. What's the new contest?
1: Well, June is Q102 Listener Appreciation Month. And of course, we want to say thank you. I know I slurred a little
0: Okay.
1: It's been a long week,
0: even though it's
1: only 3 days in. You and I have been doing a lot of stuff after all these shows. So anyways, June is Q102 Listener Appreciation Month, and all month long, we want to show you how much we love you and thank you for listening. We have one of the coolest prizes that we have ever given away.
0: This is great.
1: Pairs of tickets to all of the hottest shows in town. Over 40 different shows that are happening. Jack Johnson, Bob Dylan, The Strokes, Benson Boone, 5 Seconds of Summer, the sold out Hillary Duff Show. We want to give you tickets to go to over 40 different shows and the big, big, big grand prize. You win all of that and 4 nights to go see Lollapalooza in Chicago.
0: Nice.
1: Round trip airfare. You're going to stay at the Palmer House Hotel. 2 4-day passes to take in all of those shows. So this really is a music lover's dream.
0: There's some good stuff on there, and it's something for everybody too.
1: Yes.
0: Like if you want to take your mom or your dad 100%. To something, we're going to have that for you. If you want to take your sister to the latest, you know, the Benson Boone thing or whatever. Ed Sheeran, we got you.
1: Yes.
0: It's just a little bit of everything.
1: Olivia Rodrigo is on here. Somber, Sting, 21 Pilots. All you got to do is go to WKRQ.com and then you got to tell us a little bit about yourself. We do not want you to be shy. Give us all the nitty gritty details. Tell us why you love Q102, why you love Cincinnati. And then we're going to start picking names to give little shout outs to coming up on Monday. But right now is your time to get in.
0: Yeah, your name will be the code word starting on Monday, but we need your name.
1: That's
0: so
1: right.
0: Go fill it out right now. That's the show. Have a good one. We're going to take a breather.
1: Thank God. I'm tired.
0: Molly continues next on Q102. Have a great day.
2: No matter what, you got

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1: Right next door.
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2: Yes.
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0: Concerts, trips, cash.
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2: Oh, all the experiences were great, but to be honest, it was you guys showing up at my doorstep. 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
3: 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And yeah, I'm going to have to dig up some pics with her and post them today. 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